0: Rock 103. You remember when you were a kid, your parents would tell you that television rots your brain. And to be honest, I've stolen that line and used it on my daughter in the past. But that's not necessarily true. I don't know if you saw one of the heroes that helped thwart the hijacking and terrorist action on that Fly Dubai flight this week. He's the guy that took control of the plane's controls. I didn't realize this. After they subdued the attacker, this guy took control of the airplane that was in a nosedive, and he's not even a pilot. He's a plumber. Yeah. How did he learn to fly commercial airline? Well, Netanyahu, the prime minister of Israel, met with him because he's a hero. He saved well over 100 lives. He asked him how he knew to pull the stick backwards to raise the nose of the airplane. And he said, "I watch air crash investigations, Mr. Prime Minister." He's a plumber. Saved a bunch of lives.
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1: Apple, they've unveiled the first foldable iPhone. The screen stays flat. It looks kind of cool. It's called the iPhone Duo. And a lot of people are trying to pre-order that kind of thing. Apparently, there's a fake pre-order page for the iPhone Duo that was recently discovered, and the site resembles the Apple page, and it shows off a tab that offers a $500 voucher, so very enticing for people. However, it's a deceptive page. It's not really Apple, and they're using a tool that will be able to break into your iPhone and then steal your sensitive data. Pre-orders for the iPhone Duo, they actually don't start until the 16th of this month.
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Rock 103, Columbus's rock station. Look, if you're mathematically challenged, you're only 29 days away from Halloween this year. Halloween on a Saturday. That's the best day of the week. I'm excited about it. Nirvana, here's Lithium. I'm

0: Rock 103. So this is cool. Black Sabbath founder and guitar player Tony Iommi was at Windsor Castle in Windsor, England this past Wednesday to attend the investiture ceremony where he received his medal as a member of the Order of the British Empire. Apparently, he was given that for his service to music and charity. So very cool. We'll play some Black Sabbath coming up. Green Day's next.
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with me because you look so fine that I really want to make you mine. 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Now you don't need

Rock 103. I hope your weekend's an amazing one. It's Friday night. Yeah, it's the gateway, the kickoff of the weekend, if you will. Black Sabbath to help kick that off. Here's War Pigs.

0: Columbus's rock station, Rock 103. Sadly, today's the day. 9 years ago, 2017, Tom Petty died of an accidental overdose at the age of 66. They found all kinds of stuff on his toxicology report. I mean, he was taking a lot of substances, including fentanyl. Yeah, I think he was linked to being one of our earliest fentanyl deaths, sadly. I've got Tom Petty next.
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Rock 103, Columbus's rock station. There's a list of some of the most popular pop culture Halloween costumes for 2026. Dolly Parton, a lot of people dressing up like her. That makes sense. Some people are dressing up like the Bushes in Bad Bunny's Super Bowl halftime appearance from the Super Bowl this year. Just the moving bush, which I thought that was kind of funny. Freaky Nikki out of the movie Obsession is the number one pop culture Halloween costume for 2026. I've yet to see that movie. Maybe I'll watch it this weekend. AC/DC Pumpkins coming up.

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Rock 103. I have a punk rock version of a Michael Jackson song that's coming up in about 14 minutes. Lynyrd Skynyrd's next. Smashing Pumpkins, 1979.

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Motley Crue will help rock your Friday night. I've got them coming up right after Alien Ant Farm and their punk rock version of Michael Jackson's Smooth.

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Whether it's artificial or actual, we lack all intelligence here. Guaranteed human. Yeah.

0: Rock 103, Columbus's rock station. What kind of household do you have? Are you a shoes-off or a shoes-on household? Hi, it's Chumley. Me, I'm a whatever household. If neighbors come over, I don't make them take off their shoes or anything. But as soon as I get home, I take off my shoes just because I like to be barefoot. But I think you'd rather have me in your home with shoes on than shoes off, because you should see the bottom of my feet. No, it's not pretty. There's a stat. 70% of Americans prefer a shoes-off household, and 81% agree ditching footwear makes a home feel cleaner. But fewer than half, 44%, always or usually ask guests to remove their shoes. Yeah, a lot of people just don't. Weeds are next.
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Closing Time. I haven't seen Closing Time in a minute. But when I have, that's when the bad decisions were made. Semisonic.

0: Most coveted thing in business these days, artificial intelligence. Yeah, good luck staying employed over the next 10 years. Specifically, though, these elite artificial intelligent chips that are made by NVIDIA, the largest company in the world, those things are sought after. There's a market cap of $5.5 trillion with NVIDIA. So thieves in California, they stole two semi-trailers from a trucking company featuring the NVIDIA logo. But the riches that they were hoping for, they were hoping it was filled with AI chips. They would have been loaded, but they didn't get what they expected. They found out both trailers were kind of a decoy filled with 20,000 pounds of sand. So whoever these thieves were, they just dumped these trucks on the side of the road.
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Rock 103. November, Billy Idol getting inducted into the Rock and Roll Hall of Fame, part of the class 2026. I'm glad he's finally made it in. Long overdue. Billy Idol, here's Rebel Yell.

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1: An extra $1,000, you probably just put that towards gas or something. Maybe groceries. I'd buy all steaks, fill up the freezer. A Monday of next week, 9 chances a day to win $1,000. 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
14: Scenic Blue Ridge Mountain trails and sunny afternoons at local breweries. 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
1: Thanks for hanging out. It's Stacy with you and Tom Cruise wearing prosthetics in the movie Digger. That is in theaters now. If you want to go catch a flick, got Verity, which is with a couple of the brunettes du jour, Anne Hathaway and Dakota Johnson.

0: Jackson with Heartthrob, Josh Hartnett in this one. And then also Primetime is doing really well after its first week. Robert Pattinson as Chris Hansen, all about the TV series To Catch a Predator. And Resident Evil, the new Resident Evil, doing good. Heart of the Beast with Brad Pitt. Practical Magic 2. There's a ton of movies.
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1: There's supposed to be a Def Leppard documentary, feature length, chronicling their rise from Sheffield all the way to global stardom. A lot of never-before-seen footage. So long live Def Leppard. It's supposed to hit theaters here 2027.

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1: Thanks for hanging out. It's Stacy with you, and Lenny Kravitz immortalized as a Barbie doll. It's Ken's 65th anniversary, so they have this Barbie signature Ken Bassiter's collection. He's got dreadlocks. He's got sunglasses. Does he have a six-pack that he earned? Yes.

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1: Thanks for hanging out. It's Stacey with you. 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
1: Thanks for hanging out. It's Stacy with you. I don't know a whole lot of country music, but I do know that Carrie Underwood is the one that slashes tires. Yep. She is reportedly working on a rock project of her own with the guidance of Axl Rose.

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1: Thanks for hanging out. It's Stacy with you, and a ton of movies to see here in October. You got Verity that just came out with Josh Hartnett in this one, Dakota Johnson and Anne Hathaway, all the brunettes. Digger is with Tom Cruise. Don't be alarmed, he's wearing prosthetics. And Rolling Loud, Owen Wilson in this one with Matt Rife at a music festival where, yes indeed, Travis Scott is cast as the headliner of the music festival. Just some wild casting. Resident Evil, though, still doing really well at the box office, as well as Practical Magic 2.

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1: It's Stacey in another Lord of the Rings movie. Kate Winslet is actually in talks to star in it, but that will be alongside Andy Serkis, who will play Gollum. It's supposed to be in between the events of The Hobbit and the Fellowship of the Rings movies, called The Hunt for Gollum.

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1: Thanks for hanging out. It's Stacy with you. And I mean, all the albums that turned 25 this year. 2001 had a lot of albums. Break the Cycle from Stained, of course. So they're celebrating their 25th anniversary live, doing that tour right about now.

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1: Thanks for hanging out. It's Stacy with you. And just like in the 90s, going to rattle off all the movie listings. Anything for the sake of nostalgia. In theaters now, Verity, that's new, with Anne Hathaway, Dakota Johnson, the brunettes. Digger is out with Tom Cruise wearing a bunch of prosthetics. Dark comedy there. And Rolling Loud, that's also new, with Matt Rife, I think in his movie debut, with Owen Wilson in this one too. And also doing really well still at the box office is Practical Magic 2 and Resident Evil, the new Resident Evil.
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1: 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It's Stacy with you. And Beck describes his new album as a difficult path getting the songs where he wanted

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1: 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And Pittsburgh tops the list 4 years in a row, in fact, followed by Dallas and then Green Bay.
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1: Bon Jovi lotto tickets are coming to New Jersey. Get out of here. Bon Jovi going to be featured on a scratch-off ticket. So this will be a $5 scratch-off. You can win cash prizes up to $20,000. Please know, I am not a proponent of gambling, even in the avenue of scratch-offs. But this will be happening October 5th across the Garden State.

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1: Thanks for hanging out. It's Stacy with you. Now, if you're going to go catch a flick, there's a lot going on here in October. Anne Hathaway starring in the new one, Verity, with heartthrob Josh Hartnett, who was also in The Faculty. Good for this time of year. You'll have to watch that on VHS. But Digger, that is new with Tom Cruise wearing prosthetics. Rolling Loud, that's with Matt Rife and Owen Wilson at a music festival. And Primetime, which did pretty well in its opening week with Robert Pattinson.
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1: Thanks for hanging out. 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And while it's still October, we can still rock. It's Rocktober.

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1: I'm not a betting man. I am a cautious woman. But nearly $30 billion to be wagered on the NFL season this year? 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
1: Flea from the Red Hot Chili Peppers relisted his Malibu home just shy of $8 million. 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
1: Thanks for hanging out. It's Stacy with you. And movies and theaters this week, which a lot of new ones. Digger, that is with Tom Cruise wearing prosthetics. A thriller called Verity with Dakota Johnson and this one who was on SNL, and Anne Hathaway, Josh Hartnett, the heartthrob. But Rolling Loud, that's also new with Owen Wilson starring in this one. Matt Rife at a music festival with Travis Scott casted in this movie. And then Resident Evil still doing really well. The Spider-Man Brand New Day. Do you want to go catch a movie?
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1: Thanks for hanging out. It's Stacy with you. And if you're used to the SNL cast that they have nowadays, it's easy enough to watch. Some sketches just cringeworthy and can't believe it made it to air. But some of the writing can be so dense and well done. It's a hit or a miss, but Saturday Night Live season 52, that's on Peacock if you got it.
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1: It's Stacy, and dressing up your pet this Halloween? 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Why am I not designing dog costumes? You can sell anything to a dog mom.

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1: It's Stacy and Jack White going to be doing his solo tour at the tail end of this year. A lot of fall dates. I mean, he does White Stripes tunes. He does tunes from the Rock on Tours, Dead Weather even. He will not let you down. A really, really good live show.

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1: Thanks for hanging out. It's Stacy with you. Now, Guns N' Roses, they gave us Hard School. You remember the single? We played it for a bit. And Slash confirmed that Guns N' Roses is actively working on new music, drawing parallels to the Use Your Illusion era. We'll see. Album release date yet to be determined.

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1: Hey, if you're going to go catch a movie, a lot in theaters this October. Verity, that's the new one, a thriller with Anne Hathaway, Dakota Johnson in that one where she writes for a dead woman, something like that. Heartthrob Josh Hartnett's in it, though. Digger, that is Tom Cruise wearing prosthetics. A little bit of a dark comedy there. And Primetime, which did really well in its opening week. All about the TV series To Catch a Predator with Robert Pattinson starring as Chris Jansen. And, of course, Resident Evil still doing really well. 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
1: Thanks for hanging out. It's Stacey with you. 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
1: Show. Yes, Sammy.
2: Yes. So I was going through old videos recently, and I did not notice, like, because I was going through all the storage on my phone to delete stuff.
1: Oh, right.
2: And I saw a bunch of, old stuff. And I saw a video from probably a couple years ago that we did here on the show, and I did not realize how much weight Menace and Woody have both lost. Like, until I looked back, and I think it's one of those things where when you're in the room with them all the time and, you know, seeing you guys daily, you don't notice it. And all of a sudden going back, it's like, oh my God, you guys have lost a lot of weight.
3: It's funny.
1: Is this to try to get us to stop saying Fat Sammy?
4: Yeah, well, we know it's who picked it up, right?
3: This is actually a conversation Woody and I have off the air.
2: Oh, really?
3: Often, yeah, because I go, dude, I found a video the other day or a photo the other day, and I go, whew, it was brutal, yeah.
1: Well,
3: because
1: there was somebody that was just asking for some type of pictures of the show, right? And I'm like, well, just send whatever. And somebody said, dude, you guys look completely different.
4: Don't send whatever.
5: Yeah.
1: You guys look
5: Gina
1: completely different.
5: Like, no, we look better now or whatever.
1: But you know what sucks? Is when you lose a bunch of weight, you're still fat. You know what I mean?
3: It's not like we're skinny.
2: But
1: no,
2: you're
1: right.
2: Fat.
1: We're less fat.
5: Right.
1: I think about that. I'm like, man, you've lost some weight. And by the way, by no real effort, it's just Zep
4: Drugs.
1: Bound.
4: Yeah.
1: You know, it's just Zep Bound. You eat less because you're not hungry.
4: Right.
1: And, you know, you feel already kind of uncomfortably full.
2: It's still impressive.
1: It's not from. It's not from. Thank you, babe. Yeah. It's not from discipline, though.
2: Yeah, like, but
5: who cares?
1: It's even.
5: Yeah.
1: You know what it is? It's like.
5: It's even better.
1: It's stolen valor.
4: Right.
2: Uh-huh. Regardless of how you lost it, though, do you guys feel the difference?
3: No.
2: Like, are there more things you can do? And you're like,
3: I do 100%.
2: Yeah,
3: but I actually like go to the gym. Woody doesn't do that. So,
1: but things
3: it
1: like
3: might be
1: fit,
3: different for him.
1: Things fit differently.
5: Yeah.
3: Yeah.
2: But you don't have, you're not like, wow, this is much easier. Okay.
5: Or like daily activities, like putting on your shoes was.
1: No, but even when I got to tell you, even when years ago, at one point, I forget what I got to, and I lost 70 pounds.
5: Mm-hmm.
1: Like within.
5: Well, you were walking every day.
1: This is even different. This is before, like, this is before that. There's been like four different times in my life where I've dropped about between 50 and 80 pounds.
4: Damn.
1: Right. And I've done it within the course of, you know, 6 months to a year. Mm-hmm. Right. The one time that I did it was I was just doing the old fashioned way, like really watching what I ate.
5: Mm-hmm.
1: I was doing two a days because I didn't have, you know, a wife or kids. So like, and I wasn't doing, you know, anything in the morning, like work wise. So I was going to the gym, working out there and say like, that was weight training, resistance training. I'd go to work, and then in the afternoon, the evening, I would go back to the gym for another workout and do the cardio part.
4: Jesus.
1: Or if it was cardio in the earlier, I would go back, and then I lost a ton of weight.
5: But you were like sickly skinny.
1: Exactly.
5: Yeah.
1: But then when I got down to whatever it was, you know, even though I was like, I had muscle and I was, you know, really, I was thin. Like, you don't feel that way.
4: Yeah.
1: You know? I think when once you're fat, you always kind of feel like you're still a fat person, even though it may not match what you see in the mirror or the way that your clothes fit.
5: Right.
1: But I think you still have that kind of whatever mentality.
3: Yeah, and I think just to answer your question, Sammy, yes, I do feel way different, a lot more energy versus back then.
2: Mm-hmm.
3: I mean, I'm still tired here and there because of our schedule, but back then I feel like I was basically narcoleptic. Like, I was falling asleep. All the time.
1: Did you see the thing about GLP-1 users are now suing over possible vision loss?
4: I just saw that.
1: Yeah, but like, you know, the only thing that sucks about that is you can't see how much skinnier you are.
4: Yeah, how hot you are.
1: You know what I mean?
5: That's all that matters. How do you look?
1: That's what Greg keeps saying.
5: Like, that's what matters.
1: All that stuff doesn't matter.
5: Yeah. Did they say you didn't lose it the traditional way? Who cares?
1: Yeah.
3: There's so many different types. Did they say which one?
1: It just says Ozempic, Wegovy, Mounjaro.
4: The GLP-1
1: but
4: that, class.
3: Shout out to Zepbound all day, every day.
1: Happens when the blood flow to the optic nerve is disrupted and the vision loss is usually permanent. Researchers have found a possible connection to GLP-1 drugs, but so far studies haven't proven the medications actually cause it.
4: Okay, so jury's out, everybody.
1: Yeah.
4: Spike up, you're fine.
1: Look, it's going to be something else that, you know.
5: I have always
1: catastrophic
5: wondered,
1: for everybody,
5: and will always wonder, and I will never know what it feels like to have a flat stomach. If you have a flat stomach, consider yourself so blessed.
1: Well, then what do you have?
5: A total belly. I
1: know.
5: Oh, yeah.
1: Show
5: yeah.
1: Gina. You don't have to show us. But just show Gina.
5: Oh, my God.
4: Come on. Yeah. Okay. Yeah. Are you standing up? Because there's nothing
1: God,
4: there.
1: Greg.
5: What are you talking? There is nothing.
4: There's the cutest, tiniest, teeny tiny little bump.
3: There's a hint of orca, but not.
5: Exactly.
1: No, not at all. Like
4: Greg,
1: all,
4: I think you have body dysmorphia.
1: All joking aside, sure. Greg, no, dude.
5: Nobody would say it's flat. Nobody.
3: But here's the thing. You're another guy that doesn't want to work out at all.
5: Hell
3: like,
5: no.
3: You can instantly get a flat stomach because you have, like, nothing to really
4: lose. You have no
3: body
4: fat.
3: Yeah.
5: By doing crunches?
3: Yeah, probably crunches.
4: Well, you can't spot train, so you have to kind of just do everything.
5: Yeah. Oh, really?
4: Yeah, unfortunately.
5: Oh, well, I guess I'll live with it.
4: That was easy.
3: But it would probably...
5: Oh, well.
3: Little effort, you would get a super flat stomach.
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1: 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And I figured we'd check in, see what we got on there. Get a lot of calls, that thing. I tell you, we got a lot of feedback on the argument between the squeaky wheel gets the blank.
2: This was a passionate argument.
3: This is hardcore.
1: Yeah, and Greg said it was the biggest disagreement that you think you've ever had with Gina. Yeah.
3: Gina was visibly pissed off at me.
2: I was scared. Pissed off at the situation.
3: And yeah.
2: I love you. Maybe I was a little mad at you.
3: But thank God it was over something innocuous.
1: Yeah, so the squeaky wheel gets the
3: grease.
1: What? Grease. That's the saying. Yeah. Gina says oil. She was making a very impassioned argument about
2: how I grew up hearing
3: it. She heard
2: it. I can't undo that.
1: Yeah. Anyway, so here's an After Hours voicemail.
4: Hi. This could be a drunk dad voicemail also. Anyways, I'm listening to the podcast about the squeaky wheel gets the grease, the oil, whatever. I'm on Gina's side, and my mom always said the squeaky wheel gets the grease. Oh, no, the squeaky wheel gets the oil. Now I'm all confused because I've listened to this thing. I've, like, rewound it a few times to see who's on what side. And also, you see Seabass. Like, why are people stupid if that's just what they've heard? I want to punch Seabass so bad.
2: Thank you.
4: But goddamn, he does have good content, and I say that every time I call in. We can't get rid of him on the show, but sometimes I wish I could get rid of him in life. Oh, God. And I know he's probably going to say, because I have a low, rusty voice and I'm probably ugly and smoker, ugly, whatever. But I'm not, bitch. love you guys. Bye.
2: I love this woman.
3: I love her voice.
2: Bye. She knew exactly what to say before he even says it.
1: Let me guess what you're going to say, Seabass.
2: Yeah.
1: Here's your response
3: to that.
2: That's
3: awesome.
2: Great.
1: 877-44-WOODY, After Hours voicemail.
4: I'm listening to the podcast. Seabass talking about how
1: is that the same chick?
2: I think so. Yeah.
3: Sounds like it.
1: It sounds like it could be the same chick.
5: Yeah. Mm-hmm.
1: Doesn't it? Maybe she was really drunk.
3: I would like to get more from her.
2: Yeah, I like her.
3: Yeah, she's good.
1: It just says listener has menaces back. It doesn't say.
2: Oh, okay.
1: So I don't know who's who.
2: Right. Okay.
1: So apparently she's just flooding the
2: she
1: after
2: has
1: hours.
2: Thoughts.
3: I like her.
1: Yeah. Okay. Here we go. From another one of our favorite people.
4: I'm listening to the podcast. Seabass talking about how she is the reason that your show is successful or whatever. And poor Menace. Poor Menace, who, like, does so much shows up to these places, meets with listeners, is, like, the backbone of the Woody Show, honestly. Like, as much as Menace can't spell words and can't pronounce words, like, he is the best. I have mixed feelings about Seabass. I mean, I think he brings good content. God damn, do I roll my eyes at that guy every day. So I can tell that Menace was very annoyed. And you know what, little buddy? I got your back.
1: All right, there we go.
5: Wow.
1: So, she was very busy on
5: busy
1: the
5: that day. Right? That's cool.
1: On the
5: That's
1: After Hours nice. Voicemail.
6: She might actually be on more voicemails because I just went and looked at the phone numbers. I didn't really notice that one right there.
1: Yeah.
6: Now that you mentioned it, I went back and there's like four total from that phone number.
1: What other
6: I think
1: one
6: it might
1: hers?
6: Be her.
3: She's great.
2: Let's just carve out time for her own segment because I like her.
1: Which other ones are hers?
6: The one about her wanting to bone us.
1: Oh, really?
6: Yeah.
2: Got to hear that.
3: She wants to bone us?
1: Let's see. It might be this one.
7: Hey, not hi, boy. I was just thinking like Jeff is pretty hot.
1: Is that her?
5: No,
2: that's a different one.
5: Yeah.
1: All right.
7: Like, I would so do him. Gina too. Oh my gosh, Morgan too. You know what? Let's just say like the whole cast. Like let's just do the whole cast. Like Seabass. Guess whatever. I think I'm like a solid 5, but who knows? Anyways.
1: I think it is her.
7: Lame.
1: That is her.
2: Using a different voice?
1: No, I think she's just not drunk.
3: Not as drunk?
1: Yeah. Oh.
3: Maybe.
5: Yeah, I don't think it's her.
1: I don't know,
2: the
1: man.
2: The voice didn't sound as raspy.
5: Yeah.
1: She's not as drunk.
2: No.
1: I think
2: possible.
1: The other ones are, I don't know.
3: Don't know.
2: Well, Jeff, we always know we have a port in a storm in case things go south in our relationships.
6: Thank you.
2: Thank you, honey.
6: For the content. Mm.
1: 877-44-WOODY.
8: Hey, what's up, crew? Coming with a Pokemon. Target Day shopping Sunday is my thing, so I come in here, and next thing I know, I just see drones of people, like herds of cattle. Apparently, they had stayed all night, wrapped a line around the parking block for some Pokemon cards. I don't even know how to describe what I just witnessed, but it was the wackest I've ever seen.
1: Yeah. I don't think people realize how sad it is.
3: Yeah. Of course not.
1: I mean, you know.
3: They have no idea.
1: Mm-hmm. Yeah.
3: They have no idea. But you know what? Good for them that they have the time and the money to do this.
1: Yeah.
3: That everybody is just millionaires. That's awesome.
5: And another thing, they probably built their own community, so they're all hanging out with each other.
3: Yeah, these are their people.
5: Know, these are their friends.
1: Dude, this guy in Ohio, he was trying to make some extra cash, and he was going to these stores. He was scalping and reselling Pokemon cards.
5: Mm-hmm. All right.
1: Like, as soon as they would come out. So whatever he was able to get, though, I guess wasn't enough. And so he hatched this new plan. He saw one of the delivery drivers.
2: Mm-hmm.
1: Easy for me to say. So one of the drivers that was dropping off these cards, and then waited for them to go into the store, leave the truck.
3: Right.
1: And then he put a tracker on the truck.
2: Oh.
1: So he could follow them along to every store so he could grab the cards as soon as they were put out.
2: You know what? I don't hate that plan.
1: So
2: it's not stealing.
1: The driver found the tracker, called the cops. They tracked it back to this dude, arrested him.
2: Aww.
1: And now he's the one being tracked. He's got to wear an ankle monitor for the next 3 months.
5: Oh my God.
2: I mean, it is stalking.
1: And all this for Pokemon cards. Now, ask me how old this guy is. How old would a person who does something like this
2: That obsessed with Pokemon cards. 16?
5: 17?
2: 32.
1: 32.
2: 19.
1: 72.
2: What? Wait a second. Now I'm totally confused.
1: 72 years old.
5: I thought you were going to say that he went and paid off the driver to get the packages.
1: No.
5: I've been a lot smarter.
1: 72 years old.
2: I don't understand.
3: That's how he's spending his retirement.
2: Yeah, exactly.
1: Yeah.
2: Columbo over here.
1: 877-44-WOODY.
9: Hey, Woody Show. My name is Steven. Reconnected with you guys. Menace, I love you.
5: Thank you.
9: And it's good to see new faces on the show. The show is 3,000 times better than when I last heard it. You guys make me look forward to driving to work again. And I just love hearing your voice, Woody. I fucking love you guys. It feels like comfort food when I listen to your y'all voices. And I love the new additions, Fat Sammy. And Gina, love you guys. Seabass, love Nart. Look, just the whole show is fucking dope. Okay, bye.
2: We love Fat Ass Sammy. Yeah. Wow. I really have gained some weight.
1: Wow. Just leveled up.
5: Yeah,
1: Fat Sammy and now Fat Ass Sammy.
3: Dumbass Tyler and Fat Ass Sammy.
1: Yeah. I'll give you one more. Yeah, when we had, Paul is the guy who, what did you say his title was again?
3: Market president, I think.
1: No, it's something.
5: President.
1: Maybe that's what it is.
5: Oh, yeah.
1: Anyway,
5: he oversees a lot.
1: Yeah, he oversees the radio stations that we have in our building here.
5: Yeah.
1: So he's like, you know, one of the big managers here, right? Mm-hmm. So we had him in. He was the guy who couldn't come up with Gina's name,
2: right?
5: Mm-hmm.
1: You know, even though he's in charge of everything.
3: Yeah.
1: I was on the spot. Yeah. People loved him.
2: Yeah,
1: when he came in.
5: Heard
1: and then
5: about it nonstop.
1: We said, all right, well, you know, maybe Paul comes in every once in a while for something. So after hours voicemail, this person's got a suggestion.
10: What up, Woody Show? My name is Ruben, big ass fan. I was listening to the podcast today, and you guys had, the Mucky Muck Paul come in and, talk. Mm. You guys are throwing out ideas, like he should do the Greg's immature replies. You should have him do interview roulette. I'd like to hear it on the show. So just a thought. But yeah, Love the show. Love the podcast. That's what's up.
1: All right, thank you, man. That's what's up.
2: Ruben, that's a great idea.
5: Dude, we could make Paul doing interview roulette so damn funny.
1: Oh, yeah.
5: I don't know if he would do it, though, but...
1: I don't think he cares. I think he'd probably do it.
3: I think he would.
11: He's down for a good time.
1: Yeah.
5: Oh, it would be so funny.
1: Dude, yeah, he'd probably do it.
5: Yeah.
1: And he loves any time he gets, you know, time on the air.
3: Yeah, exactly.
11: And this would be a featured
3: thing.
11: This
3: would be a win-win.
1: I think he hates the job he's got. I think he'd rather be someone who's in front of a camera.
3: I think you're right.
1: Or behind a microphone.
11: Yeah, he's got the energy for it.
1: Yeah. Somebody, I just remember when we had him on, somebody on the text said, this guy sounds like he F's hookers. He's awesome. Maybe he, I mean, dude.
11: Hey.
3: Well, one never knows.
1: Yeah, I don't want to.
11: Character.
1: I don't want to out the guy. But he was like walking around. This is like, you know, inappropriate Paul, which he's been known for. But he'll walk around and he'll start telling these stories to people in the hallways about stuff that he probably shouldn't be telling people. I'm gonna tell Sammy. I want to tell Sammy about one of the stories he was going around telling people. Okay.
11: Okay.
1: And then I'll turn the mic back on for you know, so you can get her reaction. But yeah. Here, hold on one second.

0: What?
1: Yeah.
0: That,
2: like, recently.
1: Yeah.
2: Like, within the last, I don't know, a couple weeks from what I heard from a number of people.
0: That is, does not make anyone cool anymore.
2: I don't know. I mean, I don't know if that's the story you share around the office, but that's what I'm saying. I don't think he'd mind interview roulette.
0: Yeah.
2: I'm just putting it out there.
1: That's a good point.
0: He'd have fun with it.
2: Yeah.
0: Wow.
2: Yeah. He's a character, dude.
0: What a strange flex at this moment in time.
2: I know. Gotta love it, though. 877-44-WOODY. Or after the show, after hours voicemail, same number. Send us a text over to 22987. We'll be right back.
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21: Ew.
22: It's just like you got to pretend that they're actually entertaining.
23: Yeah.
24: And I don't like pretending.
23: It is exhausting.
0: The Woody Show.
25: Yeah, I mean, heard about that old dude who was... Put
8: the tracking device on the delivery truck.
9: Yeah.
8: So he would know where the Pokemon cards were being delivered.
9: That was a good idea.
8: Mm-hmm. Yeah, I thought, man, I'm really gonna have the advantage over.
9: Yeah.
13: I'm gonna come up.
8: Yeah, all these people.
9: Drop. Yep.
8: Yeah, people are doing what they can, man. You know, trying to get a couple extra bucks.
9: Mm-hmm.
21: I agree. It's dorky, but it's also not the worst idea.
9: No, I thought it was a good idea.
21: It's dangerous. He's not.
9: First in line. You
8: know. But the bigger thing on that is
21: unfair.
8: Well, no, it's not even that it's unfair. It's the part that he put the tracking on there. Yep. So that becomes stalking.
9: Right.
8: So,
21: yeah,
8: you know,
21: but that makes it sound worse than it is.
8: Yeah, but like you can't turn a blind eye to that.
9: What if he just followed it?
8: What?
21: Right.
9: What if he just followed it without the tracker?
8: But I think that's different, right?
13: It could be stalking as well.
9: I mean, it seems stalking.
8: Well, if you're making Sammy might be the expert on this because she thinks that everybody is
9: right.
8: up to no good.
21: Every
9: exactly.
21: day.
8: Yeah, but like, I don't know, like if you were just, say, following somebody, but you weren't engaging. Like a private investigator, they follow people around, right?
9: All day.
21: Stalking.
13: Yeah, it's up to who wants to charge you with a stalking charge.
9: Right.
8: Yeah, but like what makes it, like what's the line where it becomes stalking?
21: Right.
8: Right?
9: When you're threatening somebody, you pose a threat?
8: Yeah.
21: That's a perfect example. The private investigator. Why are they not getting charged?
9: I'd say that's pretty threatening.
21: Yeah.
23: Mm-hmm. Yeah, that's
21: Yeah, Sammy,
23: true.
21: Why?
23: And no, yeah, now I'm curious on that as well. Because it should be.
21: And if you just followed the truck without tracking it, is that illegal?
9: Yeah. Get into a lot of gray area right now.
8: Mm-hmm. People looking to make a couple bucks, to save a couple bucks,
9: yep.
8: you know, wherever they can. Like I was just reading this thing about things that used to be free but now cost money.
9: Here we go. It's upsetting.
8: Bringing
21: a bag to the airport.
8: Yeah, airline checked bags. Mm-hmm. Definitely made the list.
21: The worst phenomenon. Yeah.
8: Commercial free streaming.
21: Oh, yeah.
8: You know?
21: Yeah.
8: Used to be a thing.
9: Yeah.
8: Now it's like you're still paying. Who were we just talking about recently where you're still paying a monthly fee, but it's ad supported?
9: It YouTube?
23: Disney.
8: Disney Plus and Hulu.
23: All of them.
9: Yeah.
23: The lowest tier, you're still paying to have the service and you still get ads.
8: Right. It's like, dude.
21: I think Hulu has that too.
8: But Like the one that you didn't pay anything for had ads in it.
9: Mm. I
8: understand
9: that.
8: Yeah, because it's offsetting the cost.
21: Right, like Tubi. Like you guys always watch Tubi.
8: But wait a minute. I'm supposed to pay a monthly fee and you're going to feed me ads?
9: To also watch the ads.
21: That's why I can't stand it when people are fine with movie theaters showing ads.
9: That's
21: never okay with
9: I will
21: that.
9: Never forget
21: never,
9: when that
21: ever,
9: started.
21: Ever, yeah. ever.
9: Why am I watching a commercial?
21: And people say, oh, it doesn't matter.
9: Yeah, it does.
8: Menace, how about extra dipping sauces?
13: I know, dude. Weak AF.
8: Yeah. Extra dipping sauces. They go, oh, well, if you order this size, you know, nuggets, it's, you know, one.
9: Yeah.
8: And then you get two if you get the 10 piece or
13: counting everything.
8: Yeah. yeah. That's why I love, I mean, like, Chick-fil-A, I feel like they put them in there by the fistfuls. I have so many extra leftover Chick-fil-A sauces for when we order Chick-fil-A.
9: That's a good point. Because even at Taco Bell, you're like, oh, I'll have some mild sauce. Well, how many? I don't know.
8: Well, because they used to put fistfuls of that stuff in there.
13: Yeah, but they're still very generous with it. They just,
9: well, they want to know how many.
8: In the article that I was reading about this, again, things that used to be free but now cost money, they mentioned, and I don't know, I don't ever really deal with this, but stir sticks and lid openers from the paint department at places like Home Depot or Lowe's.
21: They used
8: to just give them to you,
21: yeah,
8: whether you want them or not.
21: Of them.
8: Yeah, now you gotta pay.
9: Ew, thumbs down.
21: Stick? Weak.
8: Yeah. Owning software. Now,
21: every
8: piece of software that you own is a paid subscription.
9: Yeah, that's so weak. Yeah,
8: you never, you would just buy whatever the program was,
9: mm-hmm.
8: and then you would use it until
9: that's mine now. Mm-hmm.
8: The newest thing came out that you really wanted,
9: right.
8: or that you had to then upgrade because they stopped supporting whatever it was.
9: Mm-hmm.
8: And then you went out and you bought the new one.
21: Yeah.
8: Now it's subscription.
21: I'm sure you'll all agree the worst offender is wine tasting used to be free.
13: Yeah, I get it.
21: Don't you hate that?
13: No, but I did see an article that they're probably bringing it back because so many people are not drinking wine.
21: They should.
8: Yeah, they gotta get people out there.
21: Because it compels you to buy it when you're not getting charged.
13: Yeah.
8: Yeah. Somebody said, in my area, paper, plastic, glass recycling. Like, we used to have a few spots around town with huge dumpsters labeled what could go in them. And you just stack up the recyclables and just drop them off there. Then they switched to single stream recycling, and now you have to pay extra every month for a recycling bin to be picked up from your house.
9: Wait, when he says it like that, I think like, oh, I get paid to drop off this glass or this plastic. You're paying them to drop it off.
8: Beta testing games. Not only is it not free, but they also tricked gamers into arguing and defending the fact that they were actually being charged for it by calling it early access.
13: Yeah.
9: Interesting.
8: Here's another good one. Waiting in line. Amusement parks, ski resorts, rich, poor. It used to be that everyone waited in the same line. But if you got extra money, front of the line for you.
9: Yep. Fast pass it up.
8: I saw a ski resort where it's like, how many runs do you get in? If that's the line you're waiting in, it looked like you were in line. You had to it looked like a concert.
21: Yeah.
8: Like how many people were just all gathered at the bottom, you know, of the chairlift.
21: Right.
8: Waiting to get on.
23: Yeah.
8: How long would that take?
9: What a crappy
23: It can take
9: way to spend
23: a really long time. And that's, well, because that's the first lift, right? And once you get on that one, people can go on different ones from there to get up the mountain or whatever way they want to go.
8: Yeah.
23: But when it's packed, that first chairlift that's getting you anywhere, everybody has to get on.
9: No, thank you.
8: Oh,
9: I'll be in the lodge.
8: Greg, here's something else I'm off board with.
21: Ooh.
8: And I have defended them for a long, long time.
9: Uh-oh.
8: And my last two trips have been so mid. Panda Express.
21: Really?
8: Oh, yeah.
21: Wow. Really? I love their food. Don't get me wrong.
8: That's number one, off board.
21: Really?
8: Yeah.
9: Wow.
8: Because the last couple times, and I've gotten the thing that's got to be the most popular, the orange chicken, of course.
21: Mm-hmm.
8: And it tasted like it's been sitting there.
21: Really?
8: Like there was no crisp to it whatsoever.
13: But it's also at the same location.
8: But you know how things will taste when they've been reheated? It had reheated taste to it.
9: It has like a chew to
8: which
9: it.
8: I don't mind if I have reheated my day old Panda Express, but I don't expect that when I get it fresh.
21: Yeah, you want a slight crunch.
8: Yeah. I was gooning out. Because, and I'll be honest, like after we talked to the Chinese buffet until I get food poisoning I was craving, and so I dropped my son off at his hockey practice, and I'm like, dude, I'm gonna goon out.
23: Nice.
8: And so I stopped by the Panda Express, and it was the second time where the food wasn't that great.
21: Wow.
8: But here's where I'm like, okay, they have a new thing, and I was willing to try it, but I wasn't willing to commit to it until I could try it.
21: Right.
8: They're offering barbecue brisket.
9: Huh?
8: At Panda Express.
9: Yeah. Is that a Chinese delicacy?
8: It looked okay.
23: All right. Really?
21: Okay.
8: Well, it's just as authentic as, you know, Taco Bell Mexican or Olive Garden
9: Italian. I've just never heard of barbecue brisket at a Chinese
21: Would they
9: place.
21: Let you sample it?
8: They don't do samples anymore.
9: Oh. Wait a second.
8: So,
9: no.
8: Yeah. So they used to be free. There's another example of something that used to be free.
21: Yeah, just grab a toothpick and put one little piece.
9: How hard
13: are you
9: is
13: having
9: that?
13: the bad experience at the same location?
8: No. There's two that are relatively close to each other. Both in my area, and I've not tried. There's actually a third one. There's one at the mall, and there's one right down the street from the mall.
9: Yes,
8: and then there's another one that's pretty close to like where my son plays hockey.
23: Mm-hmm.
21: They have a new item too, the hot orange chicken, and it is actually hot.
8: Yeah,
21: it's
8: so you good. Said. Now the portions, Greg,
21: tiny.
8: Were still no, it was a lot.
21: No. Oh.
9: A lot of something you didn't like.
21: You got to take me to one of your magical pandas.
8: Well, I'll go with you. I'm saying like I'll show just to show you at this point, you know.
21: Yeah, but exactly. Mine are all
8: I understand.
21: Stingy.
8: Like you don't need to hand out samples of the stuff that's been on the menu for 20 years.
9: Yeah, you
8: orange,
9: know.
8: The orange chicken,
21: what
8: for example. Like yeah, like you don't need a sample of that. But when you have a brand new item
21: thing.
8: That you're trying to get people to try, here's the thing. I'm not willing to pay for a whole portion of this on my two entree platter or whatever they call it.
21: Yeah.
9: Risk an entree.
8: And just to hear that's not good at all. I don't really like that. I'd rather have something else. Can I bring it back? If that's the case.
9: Yeah, like at all these places, if there's something new, there's somebody outside standing there with a tray, making sure everybody has a sample.
8: And I've been a Panda Express defender for many, many years.
21: Yes, you have.
8: Greg has defamed them.
21: I like their food, but their portions are tiny. And I just Googled it, and it's a long list of people saying, what is happening?
8: On the text, kind of back and forth, it said, the brisket is very tasty. The next text, the Panda brisket, not good. Rubbery.
9: Oh, no.
13: That's what I say.
8: I've tried the brisket twice. First time was amazing. Now the second time was not so good.
13: That's why I have to bring up, that's why I'm asking as well. It's by location, man. There's some good locations and some bad.
8: Yeah.
13: Yeah. I'll take you to a good one. I know one that has actually like secret menu items.
8: Oh. And I got to tell you, man, that chick was not nice. Who was dishing out the food.
13: Oh,
8: she was not very friendly at all.
21: Weak.
8: Yeah. So.
21: Well, I'm kind of glad that you're feeling that way.
8: Yeah. Johnny By the way, Depp. And I do know what gooning, like, gives it this. What do you know what goon not really
9: People are
8: means?
9: Confused.
8: Yeah. Well, if you've watched the Chinese food buffet until I get food poisoning guy.
9: Mullet review.
8: He is all about the crab rangoon. He goes, we're gooning out, boys.
21: I thought we had him on the show. Know.
9: Yeah.
21: I thought you did not know.
8: So yeah. Now, whenever we have whenever we have anything about crab rangoon, and whenever I see it, that's what I'm thinking now. There's a guy, here we have the,
1: we're gooning now, boys.
8: We're gooning now, boys. Love that guy.
21: Yeah.
9: He's the best.
13: What do they think you're saying?
8: The other way it is like we were talking about the people at the dollar store that were like joeing and raining on people.
9: Right.
8: Yeah. Yeah.
9: That's not what this means.
8: Yeah. No, someone said, it also means joeing. No.
21: Joeing for a long time.
8: In this particular case, it means getting the crab rangoon, which is just not, they don't even pretend there's crab in it at Pan Express. They just call them cream cheese wontons.
9: Because that's what they are.
13: Nice. Yeah. They're so
21: totally
13: good.
21: Totally what they are. Yeah.
13: I love those.
8: Yeah, they are good. They're good. All right, quick break, and then we're going to come back. More Woody Show, 877-44-WOODY. 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
3: All right, it's Woody, Greg, yep. Menace, Gina Graham.
4: Yeah.
3: Phones are open. 877-44-WOODY. 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Menace, I know this is like your favorite. Jeff put together some more Would You Rathers.
5: Oh, yes. Love that. Yeah.
3: All right.
5: You're obsessed.
3: Yeah. I mean, you know, again, it's not a real serious conversation because it's just a hypothetical.
5: Right? Okay.
6: Right.
3: People get so worked up. Well, I can't believe it's just a hypothetical.
5: I know.
3: Like, take it easy, guys.
5: Relax.
7: It'd be okay if I totally change the hypothetical to suit what I want to do.
3: Yeah. Sure.
5: It's super serious and real. Or,
3: and also, like, you got to take it at face value. Like, don't start asking even more deeper probing questions. Just take it for what it is. Well, it depends. Is it blah, blah, blah, blah, blah, blah, blah, blah?
5: Yeah.
4: Just the question is what it is.
3: The question is what it is. All right. What do you got? First one.
6: This one's going to be gross. So we'll start with gross first.
5: No. All right.
6: Would you rather lick the floor of a New York City subway car or chew on a stranger's used toothbrush?
3: Chew on a stranger's used toothbrush.
4: Floor.
3: No.
4: Yeah. Because
3: why?
4: I've sort of done it before and I've lived. Because when I was on the subway, I dropped one of my cookies and I picked it up and ate it. I didn't think twice about it.
3: That's different than licking it.
4: Yeah. I mean, but it's one, it's like a couple steps more. I would do it.
3: Here's
4: I don't
3: want
4: to chew on a stranger's toothbrush.
3: The floor, and hear my argument out. The floor is stuff, multiple people, multiple things. God knows what dropped there.
6: Yeah.
3: Or substances, chemicals dripping from something that people are just carrying in a package or in a bag. The toothbrush is just from one person.
4: Yeah.
3: I'll take the chances with the one person compared to the sheer number of what could be on a public surface like that, especially in that situation.
4: But the floor could give me like superpowers, like a super immune system.
5: All right.
3: Sure.
5: I'm going with toothbrush.
4: Nah, can't do it.
3: Greg Gorey.
6: I'm leaning toothbrush. I'll go toothbrush.
3: Toothbrush.
8: Yeah. How long do you have to chew the toothbrush for versus a quick lick?
3: No,
8: you
3: got
8: to chew on it. Like suck on it and chew on it.
3: Yeah.
4: As opposed to just licking the floor.
8: I'll just lick the floor.
4: Thank you.
8: I'll lick the floor.
3: Really?
8: Yep.
3: Seabass.
7: I am I'm cheating quite a bit because I'm asking what percentage
3: See,
7: of what
3: you're not supposed to do that.
4: This is
7: not gonna affect my but it's just for fun. I'm asking what percentage of people have active oral herpes, like, you know, dumbass Tyler did back recently.
5: Yeah.
7: But I'm gonna go for that reason, I'm going floor.
8: Okay.
7: And I don't even have the answer yet on their herpes.
5: Okay.
3: Floor. Now, why not the toothbrush?
7: Because of things. Because if you do get something, it's super there and it's super contagious. The floor, you're fully correct about. You're tracking stuff in from outside. No one hates and knows New York is filthier than I do.
3: Oh, people spitting on there, peeing on there.
4: But maybe they're not.
7: Fully agree.
4: You can't just assume there's pee on the floor.
3: You can't just assume that there's some kind of deadly thing on the toothbrush.
7: Well, but see,
4: I just think the toothbrush is gross.
7: It's more
4: it's
7: active.
4: Grosser.
7: Right. Yeah. The floor stuff's had a chance to dry. I know it's gross. I know it's terrible. I hate New York more than anybody. but because of the breeding ground that the toothbrush is.
3: This right. couple that my wife and I are friends with, they were, you know, at this hotel and the husband grabbed the wrong toothbrush by mistake and used her toothbrush.
5: Mm-hmm.
3: And she was so disgusted and mad about it. I go, all the things that you guys
6: exactly.
3: do together.
6: Exactly. That doesn't gross me out at all.
3: All the things from him that you've had in your mouth and the toothbrush.
6: All those body
3: like,
6: parts.
3: How about just make it out and like,
6: exactly.
3: You know, you're, got your tongues in each other's mouth. Like, what's the difference?
6: Right. Yeah.
4: But when there's like little particles in the toothbrush.
3: What's the difference?
4: There's something visceral about that I can't get over.
7: And the answer is about 2% of people have active oral herpes at any one moment.
3: Oh, yeah.
5: Damn.
7: That's way higher than
3: 2%?
7: I expected.
3: Mm-hmm. Yeah. Menace licked a stripper pole at an event we had one
6: Loved
3: time.
6: It.
3: Because that was back in the days he was bragging where I never get sick.
5: Yeah.
3: Somebody
5: yeah.
3: blew their nose yeah. into a Kleenex and he ate it.
5: No.
4: Oh, you're disgusting.
3: You chewed on it. I don't know if you swallowed it. But he didn't get sick. Yeah. What do you mean no? We were, Greg,
6: we
3: you and I were both
6: it.
3: Sitting right there.
5: No, I didn't eat it.
3: Oh, chewed on it. Somebody blew their nose into a Kleenex and he chewed on it.
6: Yeah, yeah, yeah.
4: Oh, my
3: Much
4: God.
3: Like we're talking about with his toothbrush.
6: And then he licked the stripper pole just because he wanted
3: to. To his credit, didn't get sick.
5: Didn't get sick.
3: From that.
5: Also, the New York thing, I did drop a pizza slice on the ground in New York.
3: crust down or
5: no, like all the
3: toppings
5: are down. And I was so wasted, and I picked it up and I ate it, and some random lady was right there and her face was so shocked.
3: You can't dude, if you drop it moist side down,
5: yeah,
4: that's
5: yeah.
4: crazy.
3: It's done.
0: It's over. Yeah,
3: yeah. It's done.
4: It's trash. Now.
3: I'll give you dry side, depending on where. I don't know if the New York City subway is that place, but
4: mm-hmm. I ate a cookie off the floor.
6: I've seen someone poop on the New York City subway.
3: All right, Jeff G, give me one more. Would you rather?
6: This is kind of weird. Would you rather relive your birth or watch your conception?
3: Relive my birth.
0: Oh, relive the birth.
7: Yeah, that's easy. Yeah.
0: Nobody remembers it. So how could you even relive it?
8: It's just living it for the first time.
0: Just going through it.
7: Well, I think what's implied is you would go through it and remember it therefore. Yes. Thereafter.
8: Right. Yeah. Yeah. Yeah.
0: It's still that. That'd be pretty awesome.
7: Yeah, yeah, it's still, yeah. That's medical.
0: Yeah.
3: Yeah, I mean, I would, yeah, the birth, for sure.
0: Yeah,
4: I think we're all in agreement on that one.
6: Okay, I'll give you one more.
3: Because I'm just trying to think through it. Like, I'm thinking, you know, those enclosed water slides, right?
0: Yeah.
3: Are we talking vaginal? Or are we talking C-section?
4: Depends, I guess.
3: Right. Okay.
0: However you were born.
3: Yeah. Okay. So, all right. Your birth. Picturing enclosed water slide. Mm-hmm. And when you escape the other side, I guess you wipe your eyes to clear the water out of there and you turn around and you kind of look back.
7: Yeah, that's a good point. Your eyes are almost closed for a while.
3: At the place that but here's the thing. That's the thing. When you get out, typically the first thing you do is you kind of rinse your eyes or wash, mm-hmm. you know, wipe your eyes clean so you can start seeing again. You turn around to look behind you at where you just came from.
6: Yeah. Mm-hmm.
3: And so that means you're looking at your mom's box, Greg. So
0: yeah, and you smell all that white gunk.
7: Another
0: everywhere.
7: Wrinkle. How long is this? How long are we talking about? Because you're feeding pretty soon thereafter.
0: So and you've got to remember that too.
7: Birth mm-hmm. plus 2 hours, you know.
0: Your first meal.
7: Ugh.
3: Yeah. Although I was bottle fed. Although I was bottle fed.
0: Okay, well then.
3: My mom did not breastfeed. all right, you got another one?
6: One more. Would you rather watch porn of your parents for 24
3: and
6: hours?
3: And he loves this stuff.
6: Or watch porn.
7: Only the first one was gross.
0: Yeah.
6: Or watch porn with your parents for 24 hours. So you either watch porn of them or watch porn with them.
7: Also easy.
8: With them.
3: With.
4: Yeah. I don't know.
0: I guess.
4: That doesn't seem easy. That's not easy.
7: If the other option is watch your parents have sex, Jeff, you're going to have to come up with some harder alternatives. Two of these have been watch your parents bang.
0: Would you want to watch your parents bang or lick all the floors?
3: Or how about, how about this? Can I revise it?
6: Sure.
3: Okay. You either have to watch a porn with your parents in it, or you have to sit there while they watch a porn of you.
4: All right.
0: Okay, on that one.
3: I mean, because that makes it a little bit more difficult. Yeah. I'm still going with, they're going to have to watch the porn with me in it.
7: Yeah,
6: of course.
0: Yeah. Oh. Sure.
6: Yeah.
8: Really?
3: Rather than me watch them, yeah.
5: Hey, mom, dad, check this out.
8: Hold on. So are they with you, though?
3: Yeah.
8: Watching the one of you?
5: Yeah. Are you listening?
3: Have you ever been sitting watching a movie and there's like an inappropriate scene that comes up and it's super uncomfortable because you're sitting with your parents?
4: Yes.
3: Yeah. It's that, but you're watching a porn with you in it. Yeah.
8: Right. But are they also sitting there when you're watching the one of them?
4: Yes.
5: Obviously.
0: Yes, you're all together.
4: It's movie night at the Marinos.
0: Right.
3: Yeah, and your coordinated pajamas that you always
4: do. You have two choices of movie.
6: Yeah. And it's on Christmas Eve.
4: Yeah.
0: And your dad's wearing a C-ring.
3: Yeah.
8: I'm still going with, I would rather watch them than have them watch me.
3: You would?
8: Yeah.
0: I agree.
4: I can see that because Sammy wants to take like the high road. Like, you'll never catch me in this situation, mom and dad.
8: I think that as kids, you know your parents are having sex, right? Like, your whole life, you understand that that's happening.

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1: All right, well, it is time for today's dumbass contest. And if you'd like to play, 877-44 Woody is the number. Today's dumbass contest is the
2: Craigslist Price is Right.
1: Craigslist Price is Right. For sale, all these different things on Craigslist. I'm going to tell everybody about one of those items. And then you, as the contestant on the phone, just have to guess, is the actual Craigslist price higher or lower than the bid that was given here in the studio? And if you could do that correctly, you will be the winner. Okay. 877-44-WOODY. That's 877-44-WOODY. And let's go right to the phone and say hello to our first contestant, who would be Jennifer. What's good, Jennifer?
3: Hi, how are you?
4: Hi.
1: All right, so we're going to play Craigslist Price Right first one. This will be for sea bass.
5: Oh, okay. Man.
1: Sydney Sweeney signed 8x10 photo.
4: Ooh.
1: Imagine how much tributing you can do.
6: A signed picture, wow.
1: 8x10-inch original autograph photo of Sydney Sweeney signed by the actress herself. The signature has been authenticated by TTM and comes with a certificate of authenticity. This picture was taken... Oh, at a CERN photo shoot.
4: That's
1: neat.
4: Cool.
1: Okay, who cares? Okay.
4: Autographs are so ow.
6: Yeah, yeah.
4: There she is.
6: No desire for that whatsoever.
5: Yeah.
1: There you go.
7: Well, I like it.
5: Still go crazy to try and get those autographs to sell
1: them.
6: It's always a middle-aged Egyptian guy. Tom Hanks, sign please.
1: And every time you see people doing a signing, like it's just a stack of whatever, and they're just scribbling. Like they're not even looking. They're just so like, what are you paying
5: so
1: for?
5: Much.
4: Oh, do you know what CERN is, by the way, Woody?
1: No,
4: I think that's S-Y-R-N. Her lingerie. Yeah, that's her lingerie company. And on her Instagram, it says, "From Sid's boobs to yours."
5: Nice. Yeah, and she was throwing it out in the crowd at Stagecoach Music Festival.
1: She's so overrated.
5: Yeah. And dude, people are going crazy.
6: CERN actually is the Large Hadron Collider in Europe, but
4: neat. That's not what this is.
1: That's also interesting.
5: Sammy was there at Stagecoach. She saw it.
4: I was, yep.
5: Yeah.
1: All right. So what do you think here, Seabass? It's your girl, Sydney Sweeney.
6: She is the flavor of the year, so I'll say he's going high is $85.
1: $85. Jennifer... two questions. Do you think the actual Craigslist price is higher or lower? And also, do you think that she's overrated?
3: Probably overrated, but maybe higher than $85.
1: What? Higher than $85. Actual Craigslist price is $100. So you are a winner here on the Craigslist Price is Right. Hang on one second, Jennifer, okay?
3: Thank you.
1: You're welcome. Bye. All right, let's say hi to Jessica. Hi, Jessica.
8: Hi.
1: Do you think that Sydney Sweeney's overrated?
8: Yeah.
1: Okay. You're a good contestant. Greg Gorey.
9: Yay.
1: Okay. Oh, this is obvious for Greg. HGTV music CDs.
4: What?
1: First of all, HGTV for Greg. And then Greg, I think, still rocks compact discs.
9: I have a few.
4: Do you have a tower?
9: No, I have those little zip-up cases.
4: Oh yeah, the little accordion.
9: So you take them out of the case, but you just slide them in there. Yeah. And I thought I got rid of all of them, and I just found a couple of those.
1: This says selling two HGTV music CDs, which I didn't know existed.
4: Yeah, what could that be?
1: Morning Coffee is a 2006 classical compilation album. Dinner Party,
9: ooh, Greg,
1: is also classical music designed to create a relaxing atmosphere for entertaining. Like New,
9: I'll show you.
4: I thought it was gonna be like the theme song to Love It or Lose It.
1: Yeah.
4: Those are probably very good ambiance.
9: Yeah.
6: Okay. It's like what Starbucks used to sell.
1: Uh-huh. Oh, yeah.
9: Right.
1: Yeah. All right, how much for these HGTV music CDs?
9: I think they're going to be shooting for $10 for both. So 10 total.
1: 10 total for both. Yeah. Jessica, do you think the actual Craigslist price is higher or lower than 10 bucks?
8: Oh, my God. I don't even know what HGTV is.
1: You don't?
4: Yeah.
9: Who are you?
1: Yeah. I take back my praise.
5: How old are you?
8: I'm 25.
4: Oh, 25? She doesn't know.
1: All right.
4: She's a kid.
1: You've never heard of, like, Property Brothers or Love It or Listed?
9: Or House Hunters.
1: House Hunters.
8: No.
9: My Lottery Dream Home.
5: Yeah.
1: Aren't you jealous, Greg? She's got so much to discover for the first time.
9: You could spend the next 9 years watching it 24 hours a day.
1: Yeah. All right, Jessica, higher or lower?
8: Oh, gosh. Maybe a little higher.
1: A little higher? It's $20.
4: What? That's crazy.
1: Another winner on the Craigslist Price is Right. Enjoy your new discovery of HGTV.
9: Yeah, it's going to change your life.
1: I feel the same as I do when I hear about people who haven't yet watched Breaking Bad or The Sopranos. And they get to watch it for the first time.
4: Yeah. Lucky.
9: Gina recently discovered Love It or List It.
4: Love it. Yeah. Always love it.
1: Yeah.
4: Also, we have a correction. It's apparently CERN is pronounced siren.
1: Oh, neat.
4: So now we all know.
1: Also neat.
4: Mm. Yeah.
1: Hold on, I've got so much to add to the neat pile.
6: Put some respect on her name.
4: Yeah, right.
5: I know.
1: All right.
4: According to all the texts.
1: All right. Let's go to...
6: Yeah, but no one knows who she is.
1: Let's go to Jason. Hi, Jason.
0: Hey, hoi.
1: Hoi.
9: Hoi.
1: Hoi, Jason. All right, we're going to play the Craigslist Price is Right. Gina.
4: Yes.
1: It's Dolly Parton's Playboy magazine.
4: Oh.
1: October 1978 Playboy, Dolly Parton issue, good condition. Keep in mind, Dolly Parton did not pose nude.
4: No, she was in the bunny costume.
1: On the cover... And was the interview for the issue. This is kind of like
9: this
1: when Greg wanted Mark Wahlberg's Playgirl issue, and he went through great lengths try to get this thing.
4: He wrote a dissertation.
1: Only to realize there was no dong.
9: I was such bait and switch. I should have sued.
1: Yeah.
4: Truly.
9: You know?
1: That is false advertising.
9: Totally.
4: Yeah, I believe she was just in the bunny costume on the cover.
1: Yeah. I'll show you the picture. There it is.
4: Yes.
1: Dolly Parton, Playboy, 1978.
4: It does look like it's in good condition, and she did just die. I'm going to say $50.
1: $50. Jason, do you think the actual Craigslist price is higher or lower than $50?
0: It's got to be higher.
1: Higher. Actual Craigslist price, $300.
4: Good job.
1: $300. All right, Jason, hang on one second, buddy. We'll get your information. Thank you for listening to The Woody Show. Let's say hi to Rachel. Hi, Rachel.
7: Hey, Woody. How are you?
1: So many chicks calling today, Greg.
9: Nice.
1: We're doing great. Rachel, next up, Craigslist Price is Right. Let's go with Sammy.
10: Okay.
1: It's a menstrual cup.
10: All right.
1: Your favorite. Uh-huh. It says, one used menstrual cup. Oh, God, used. Oh. One used menstrual cup and case.
10: Okay.
1: Size one. Okay. And it says, best period. It's a period with a T at the end. Remember when people were doing that?
4: Yeah.
9: Period.
1: Period.
6: I tell you what, it was interesting and funny when everyone did it.
1: Period. Yeah.
4: Greg, I'm going to take a chance here and think that's a RuPaul thing.
10: I haven't seen that.
4: That's a good drag thing.
1: I thought these things were just disposable.
10: No.
4: You just reuse them.
10: Yeah, you boil them to disinfect them and reuse it every time.
6: We talked about this, Woody.
10: Right.
1: I kind of black out when we talk about these things. They're so disgusting.
9: She was talking about how she boils it.
10: Right.
1: Yeah, so menstrual cup and case.
10: An unused one would go for about $25.
1: And the store, brand new?
10: Right. Brand new is about $25. So I'm going to say $10.
1: $10. Rachel, do you think the actual Craigslist price is higher or lower?
7: Okay, lower.
1: Lower than $10?
7: Yeah.
1: Actual Craigslist price, $200?
4: What? How is that possible?
1: That's what it says.
9: Maybe they think some creep will buy it.
4: Yeah.
10: That doesn't make sense.
4: But Greg's right, because it says used, and I think that's supposed to be the draw.
1: But even if we gave them the benefit of the doubt and said, they forgot to buy the little, $20? Or $2?
5: Yeah.
1: I mean,
4: This is definitely looking for fetishes.
10: Yeah.
1: Yeah.
10: Right. Should have known.
1: Rachel, thank you. Appreciate you listening.
7: Thank you.
1: Thanks,
10: Rachel.
1: Bye.
10: Bye.
7: Bye.
1: All right.
6: The second on the FAQs for the best period cup, second question, will my menstrual cup stretch me out?
1: What does it say?
6: It will not. Not only will your cup keep your private bits intact.
5: They always say that, though, right?
6: Your vage will be smiling.
1: It goes back to the way it was before. Does it? Rick. Menace, have you had one yet?
5: No. I'm ready.
1: All right, buddy. This is for you.
5: All right.
1: Raccoon taxidermy hides.
5: Okay.
1: Like, we have the hat.
5: Oh, that was for Sammy, though.
1: Well, no. This is for you love raccoons.
5: Yeah.
1: I mean, unless you want to give it to Sammy.
5: No, I don't want to hurt her feelings today.
1: I have a wide variety of taxidermy hides, all professionally tanned.
5: Ew.
1: The cowhides.
5: Okay.
1: Why does it say cow hides?
6: Maybe they lined the inside?
1: The hides, I guess, could be used as rugs, wall hangers,
11: rugs,
1: or bed and couch coverings.
4: Oh, yeah.
1: The smaller hides are considered wall hangers and are without feet. Great for decorating your cabin, lodge, or den.
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4: For each pelt.
1: So, God. Here you go.
5: Those look terrible.
6: Yeah, you could take those and make your own little animal out.
5: That's
6: a
5: lot of them. I mean,
1: they got five. They got five like raccoon pelts.
5: I'm say $150
1: each.
5: All
1: this is for each.
5: No, for each.
1: They have them prices each.
5: Oh, okay. I'm gonna say $50 then.
1: $50, Rick. Do you think the actual Craigslist price is higher or lower than $50?
12: I'm gonna go higher.
1: Rick, I think that Menace might have seen this as he was looking for this and to purchase this because it is exactly $50.
5: No way! Whoa.
1: And the tie, if it's ever guessed exactly, it always goes to the contestants. So congratulations, you are a winner.
5: Yeah.
1: On the Craigslist Price is Right. Rick, hang on. We'll get all your information, okay?
12: Thanks, guys.
1: All right. Nice. Dude, exactly 50.
9: Wow, man.
5: That's cool.
9: That was incredible.
5: I know. So incredible.
1: Yeah. Well, there you go. That's how you play the Craigslist Price is Right, everybody.
4: All right.
5: Yeah.
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23: There's a question off the text over to 22987. It says, I have a burning question on my mind to ask you guys. In today's day and age, do you think, all right, do men think of a woman differently if she has sex with him the first time they meet, like the first date?
20: Mm-hmm.
23: I have a friend who's looking for a long-term relationship, yet she meets men online on online dating sites and hooks up with them on their first date. Somehow, she's still single. I keep telling her it's because she gives it up too quickly and they lose interest. But then I checked with ChatGPT last night. And it said that times have changed, and that's not necessarily true. I wanted to get everyone's opinion in the studio because you have various age ranges. Love you guys.
20: Ooh.
23: All right. So do men think of a woman differently if she has sex with him the first time, like a first date or the first time they meet?
24: Yes. I think she's less of a pain in the ass.
25: Yeah. That's what I was about to say. I think no, not at all. But I think, well, I'm not going to think about them differently at all, but it is maybe a sign that there might be issues later.
23: Meaning what?
25: Meaning that they might be, I don't know, maybe they're a little crazy and wild and that might affect something in the relationship. But oh, it's not an automatic red flag, oh, I don't want to date this person ever again. It shows like, hey, you're giving me something that I want to do anyway, so this is cool. I like this. I'm going to continue doing it,
24: right.
25: But it might be a red flag that there might be some issues down the line.
23: Greg?
26: I think that they would think of them differently in this specific context of looking for a long-term relationship. She's single because she's putting out on the first date. That's telling the guy, you know, I do this with everybody. So she's not relationship material. If the guy indeed is looking for a relationship,
20: Greg,
26: he wouldn't think of a relationship with the one who puts
20: out. I can just say from experience, like when I was much, much younger, like in my 20s, that I was like this chick and I was having a great time. And then I kind of wanted to get in a long-term relationship, but I was still doing that.
26: Mm-hmm.
20: I was like, why isn't this working?
26: Yeah.
20: And it can be good, bad, right or wrong. It just is. I think it's much harder to find a real relationship when when you're having too much fun on the first date.
23: So Seabass, as a guy who's like out there.
24: Nice.
23: It's like Menace is not out there. Greg's not out there. I'm not out there.
24: So to Greg and Menace's point, here's, you can maybe call this, overconfidence. I don't think, oh, she does that with everyone. I think, oh, she does that with me.
26: Mm-hmm.
24: And I'm better than most guys.
25: Therefore,
24: she has a good reason to do that.
26: Right, but would you think of her as relationship material if you were in fact looking for a relationship?
24: I've had long relationships with women I've hooked up with in the first night.
23: Yeah. And another guy, I'm not out there in the dating world at this point either. Been a long time. But I can tell you that when I was, and that had nothing to do with how I viewed if they were going to be. First of all, I wasn't a one-night stand person. Not that it didn't happen quickly.
24: Nice.
23: But it wasn't just a one-night stand thing. For me, I didn't judge it that way. What I don't like, and if I found out like, okay, we didn't hook up because, and the only reason is because you liked me and you wanted to see where this went. But with other people, you did because you didn't like them as much. It was just, I look at that more negatively than I do. Okay, so you really like me. Therefore, you're making me wait and you're like dangling this in front of me to see how I, you know, you're using this as a guinea pig experiment kind of thing.
24: That's a bigger red flag. It shows you're willing to play psychological / relationship games.
23: Yeah.
24: And not
23: dumb.
24: Go with what you actually
23: think. If you are just a one-night stand or a hookup on the first date person with people you don't care about, but with me, you're going to make me wait it out, that I don't like.
20: Yeah.
23: If it's that way with everybody, like, okay, you make everybody wait. Or it's everybody. There's a potential, if it's going well, that you will on the first date or you know, the first time that you meet. And that's just how it is. Fine. But like you're saying, it shows me more something else about you.
20: I don't think it's a mind game, though. I mean, like this guy just said, like societally, everyone kind of agreed up until a certain point that those girls aren't to be taken seriously. So if she wants you to take her seriously, she maybe has to, she thinks she has to exercise some control. I don't think that's a mind game.
23: I know, but then later on, I find out like, oh yeah, remember that time? Like her girlfriends are saying, oh yeah, like dude, like I, like
20: yeah, that's
23: to me,
20: not
23: it's like,
20: her fault.
23: But you made me wait it out?
20: Yes. Yes, nah. Because that the guy just said, everyone all agreed until ChatGPT just told him last night that girls who put out on the first date aren't taken seriously. So she wants you to take her seriously. That's not mind game.
24: It's she's behaving in a way she doesn't feel to try to achieve or show something.
20: No, I think you're reading into it too much.
24: Well, that's
23: also we're asking the guys in the room, you know, like women, you're going to think about it differently and you're going to, you know, analyze it a different way. This person's asking the guys in the room.
20: I'm just saying I don't think that's a mind game.
24: I would say her problem is not that she's doing this. I think her problem is in the selection to begin with. Clearly, the guys she's selecting are flaky, losers, weird. She's got some bad selection issues.
20: She's got a bad picker.
23: Well, this guy's like a total dick, but man, he's cute. So I'm just going to hook up with him. But this other guy who, you know, I think is attractive, but I really like, I'm just going to make, you know, we're going to go like a number of dates. So we're going to, you know, be hanging out there for, you know, a month or so before I let it happen. Like, please.
1: And she's meeting them on apps too, right? So really, she doesn't know them at all. It's not even like we met at a bar and had a vibe and all this stuff. She's just hooking up with them literally as soon as she meets them before even knowing if there's a vibe or not.
23: Here's a text, 714. I married the woman who slept with me on a first date.
24: Right.
25: That's what I'm saying.
20: So did my husband.
25: Guys don't care, man.
24: Right. It's you're overthinking it, overanalyzing. Yeah. This is not a first date sleep problem. This is a selection to begin with problem.
25: Yeah. You're kind of making excuses for how you act within the relationship.
23: How about this one? This is my favorite. Come on, Woody Show. Why are we also framing the question the other way? Because that's not what the question was.
20: That's not what the ask.
26: No, this person made the question.
23: That's not what the ask was. The ask was asking the dudes in the room. This is clearly a female who's telling her female friend one thing and wants to know what the guys in the room think. That was the question. We don't have to cover the other side. Send your own question.
25: No, but I do like that. Females in the room. How do you feel about a guy that will sleep with you on the first date?
20: He's a guy.
26: What are you saying? Willing to do
24: it. Men are different than women. Yeah.
23: But making you wait. What if he makes you wait?
25: Yeah. Do you think about him different?
23: I don't think so. I think if a woman, this is my guess. I'm going to speak now for the women in the room. I would guess that if a woman wanted to sleep with a guy on a first date and he was the one saying, oh no, I'm going to make you wait. She wouldn't like that.
26: Because women
23: are used to getting in this area. They're used to getting what they want when they want it. No questions asked.
20: Yeah, I would just assume
23: he
20: didn't like
23: me. How dare you?
26: Right. Yeah. Not into you at all.
20: Yeah.
23: 877-44 Woody. You can send us a text over to 22987. We'll take a break. We'll come back. More Woody Show's next. Hang on.
2: I'm not wearing a helmet.
26: Not going to wear a helmet.
2: No, like straight up.
26: Yeah.
2: You guys are idiots. The Woody Show.
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1: On our second album, which not many people have heard, it's called October, we had a song called Rejoice, and in it went, I can't change the world, but I can change the world in me. 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Now I would say it's more like, maybe we can change the world, but I can't change the world in me. How deep is that?
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2: If it's Saturday, must be time for the John Clay Wolf Show. Look at there's my friend J.D. Ryan.
3: Look at there. Bob, you got a pineapple shirt on. Is that you trying to say? Are you a bit of a swinger?
4: It's upside down. What does upside down mean, J.D.?
3: That means you're a swinger.
2: I saw this and I thought I had to get this for you guys because I know you'll understand the connotations, right?
3: Absolutely. So go to jcwshow.com and you can catch our YouTube stream and you can see the pineapple shirt that Bob was wearing this morning.
2: There's our stage director. Or the Colonel Michael Turley is on board.
4: Yo,
2: keeping us all between the lines. Are we as yet between the lines, Mr. Turley?
4: We are between the lines. And hello, New York. How about them Yankees?
3: Yeah.
4: F Boston. That's all I'm going to say.
2: They did it.
3: Damn.
2: They did it. Oh, I hope we have some time to talk a little Major League Baseball.
4: We will.
2: This is the point where it turns and I start really, really watching again. Though, I listen to a baseball game on the radio occasionally. Yeah. You know, that's... that's my traditional take.
3: Old time.
2: On how you get that. I got pre-K back in the back room. Mr. Ayo's in there somewhere in our tech center. I think we're ready for hour two.
3: Have you guys noticed anybody? Because I saw this Thursday. I'm going out Walmart. Ladies got one cart filled with toilet paper and paper towels. Another cart filled with water bottles.
4: Uh-oh.
3: Yeah.
4: Are we panicking again?
3: I think
2: beginning the preppers.
3: The supply squeeze may be real, actually. In fact, stores like Costco, they nearly doubled the price of a case of Kirkland synthetic motor oil from $30 up to $58 for a 10-quart. So are people starting to stockpile, or did I just catch a one-off? This is actually from a Facebook post. Rob Benson is his name. He's a prepper. Yeah, he's proud of it. Not a preppy, but a prepper from Fort Collins, Colorado. Cat number 15, Michael.
5: Costco is now rationing motor oil. The price is about double what it was just a few months ago. And this is not a dramatic thing. You can still get oil, but this is another indicator. The best advice that I can give you right now, stock up on your make and models motor oil, and you're all set. But getting a buffer now in case of, that's smart. Prep hard, people.
3: We have a picture that I think that goes up with that as well.
2: Wow.
3: So did anybody here do the toilet paper thing? I didn't.
4: My wife did.
3: Did she really?
4: We still have, I'm not kidding you, there's a closet that we have. I call it her prepper closet.
3: Sure.
4: And there's still toilet paper in there. There's hand sanitizer still in there.
3: From 5 years ago.
4: Batteries, yes. I'm like, babe, what are we doing here?
3: What are we going to do?
4: Come on. We don't have to make this rations anymore like that. Now, she hasn't done the oil, thank God, because that's expensive.
3: Well, can you imagine? Yeah, but I get my oil changed at the quick lube place. Now, suddenly, they're not going to double their price, are they?
4: It's gotten up there a little bit.
3: Has
4: now,
3: it really?
4: They did, the G7 world leaders did... release 100 million barrels of oil because obviously prices,
2: we ain't got none.
4: Yeah, it's gotten a little high. So
3: got none.
4: So yeah. So I don't. I mean, this is. I think this is just some dude that's just freaking out.
3: Crazy. Well, his thing is prepper. This Facebook guy. That's his thing. So they love this kind of stuff because it brings attention to them.
2: Well, since before the end of the Cold War, people have done this. It depends on geographical location. But I'm telling you, man, where I come from, there are guys that are stocked up. It's like Turley said, batteries, motor
3: actual
2: oil,
3: preppers.
2: All kinds of paper goods, things that they feel they may not be able to get.
3: Go bags.
2: If the system goes down, it's going to go down, man.
4: JD, didn't you stock up on ammo?
3: Ammo, yeah, but you can always use ammo. Ammo's going to... What are you going to point me out?
4: How much ammo did you stock up?
3: I quit counting them, but it's just a little 223s that go in my AR-15. I probably have... not that many.
4: Well, how much? Not that many.
3: Maybe 3,000.
4: That's a lot.
3: Is that a lot?
2: That's plenty.
4: what are you going to do with that?
2: I mean, you can't overstock ammo, though.
3: I found it on sale. Yeah, it lasts forever, and God forbid anything ever happen, I'm going down a blaze of glory.
4: I mean,
2: oh man!
3: I don't even count my 38 in the 9mm, but it's the 223s. I think I went overboard.
4: God, 3,000 rounds.
3: Yeah, 3,000 rounds.
2: I don't think I've ever fallen into this, but since I split with my last wife, I've lived basically by myself.
3: Uh-huh.
2: So I really only have my own needs. So as long as I have Steely Dan music and plenty of Cabernet.
3: You're good.
2: I'm good.
3: So you stock up with Cab back in during COVID?
2: Yeah.
3: Cabernet?
2: Well, I mean, I'm always stocked up.
4: Yeah.
2: You know.
4: Oh,
2: I get down to that last 3 liters and I'm like, okay.
3: Okay. Okay, got to go to the store tomorrow.
2: There's a five-day supply right there. Got to get three more.
4: What are you going to do about stocking up on Canadian whiskey, though? Because it's because of the tariffs. I mean, how are you going to do that?
3: Well, there's other whiskey.
2: You know, I'm going to go back to my first love, Jack Daniel's Distillery, and I'm going to stick with that until this blows over. That's what prepping's all about. It's not forever. You don't have to live in a cave.
3: No.
2: You know, you don't have to reinvent the buffalo.
3: No.
2: You just need to make

0: how he's involved with the game,
1: right.
0: The huge, biggest game out there, Madden,
2: yeah.
0: How it came about, and, of course, how he became a coach and then a commentator. I mean, there's a lot of stories. And the NWA thing, I think he had money invested in, if I remember right, into their band.
1: Into the band.
0: Yeah. It's just like things like that you did not know about Madden. And then you're going to have to watch Nicolas Cage try to do it.
1: How did Nicolas Cage. How did Madden become such a big deal? Is it just because he's so over the top?
0: Yeah. Yeah, at that time, there wasn't anything like that.
1: The coaches, I mean, there's a million
0: everybody
1: coaches.
0: Was buttoned up and commentary and on
1: Tom,
0: television.
1: Tom
0: yeah.
1: Landry-ish.
0: Yeah, and, well, just not just coaching, but when he went to television, so that's when he really blew up.
1: Over the top kind of a commentator.
0: Yeah, that's it really wasn't, good. There wasn't that. It was like, well, I got to wear a suit and we're going to be really professional here.
1: Do you wonder if Tony Romo tried to sort of be that over the top goofy guy that Madden was? Maybe that's why he was trying. Maybe.
2: To an extent.
0: Yeah.
2: To an extent. I'll tell you what. In defense of Nicolas Cage, too, you know how we say that Tom Hanks is our generation's Paul Newman,
1: yes,
2: and Johnny Depp is our generation's Dustin Hoffman.
1: Totally agree.
2: And this is you're gonna hate me for this, but I really think Nicolas Cage is this generation's Charlton Heston. He's not afraid to be weird.
1: Really?
2: He's not afraid to be naked. Get your dirty hands off me, you damned ape!
1: Yeah,
2: that's Cage pretty- just he's not afraid to go over the top, man.
0: Yeah, especially when they gets paid to do it. So.
2: But I got high and watched Moonstruck with my little girlfriend back in 1986.
1: Yeah.
2: And he just stuck in there.
1: I lost a lot of, what's the word, faith in Nicolas Cage when he got broke and he started doing every movie they handed him.
2: He still does.
1: He just.
2: Obviously.
1: Just, yeah, yes. clearly. Oh, you know, we're going to hand you the what's that? What do we call it, Mike?
0: It's Dial Deal.
1: Dial Deal's coming up next with John Claywell. Dial a Deal. 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
1: New Jersey guy.
2: Yes, sir. How are you?
1: Is your name really Guy?
2: It is.
1: Like on your birth certificate?
2: G-U-Y.
1: On your birth certificate,
2: it
1: does it say Guy?
2: Yes, sir.
1: When you came out in the hospital, have you heard, like, the negotiation of the naming?
2: Yeah, is it a guy or a girl?
1: That keeps it pretty simple. Boy. Your old man was pretty simple.
2: Yeah, he sure was.
1: I'm glad your name's not Guy Black.
2: Yeah.
3: Wow.
1: What? I mean, your truck's black. Or your truck's a Black Widow. That's what I meant.
2: My truck is a Black Widow, yep.
1: And is it a black truck?
2: It is.
1: All right.
2: Are you familiar with the Black Widow?
1: I am. It's a conversion package. What was the upfitter price on it? Like the add-on?
2: The actual upfitter, I think it was about $28,000, the sticker said, I believe. Don't quote me.
1: I got you.
2: I do have the sticker.
1: I got you.
2: Not on me. I'm driving, but...
1: What's your payoff?
2: I'm actually pulled over driving.
1: Are you flipped in it, or do you know?
2: Excuse me?
1: Are you upside down in it, or are you right side up in it?
2: No, I own it.
1: Okay. Guy Black Truck, New Jersey, cash money guy. They should have named your ass Guy Cash Money. Okay. Dodge Ram. It's got good miles. The incentives, you know what I'm doing right now? I'm looking up incentives. The incentives on Dodge Chrysler Jeep are really heavy right now. They have too much in stock, and that grossly changes the pricing, and that's why I'm buying time trying to figure this out. Laramie. It's not a mega cab, is it?
2: It's not a mega, nope. It's just a regular four-door crew.
1: Okay.
2: Yeah.
1: And it's got 20,000 miles on it. It's got a...
2: Yep.
1: 61. It's got a 20 upfit. So 61.8 is a thing called MMR, which is a Manheim average auction value. And if you take that price of that sticker of that widow, I think real money's 20% at this point, 3 years later.
2: Okay.
1: So is that 10,000? No, I mean, say 8,000. 61.8 plus 5.6. So 70,000 would be 8,000 over MMR. You got 20,000 miles, which is good. Here's a 10,000 mile one that sold for 60, and here's another 10,000 mile one that sold for 60. And then here's a 40,000 mile one that sold for 60. So that 40,000 mile one probably has a package on it versus the 10,000 miles that was at the same price. So 30,000.
2: It is the night version as well.
1: I'll give 67 grand.
2: Okay.
1: It's a one ton, though. It's a one ton, right? Yeah.
2: Yeah.
1: Right.
2: Okay. Okay. One time, yeah. I figured I'd call.
1: Thank you, man. Go to givemethevin.com, and you can lock it up if you want to do it. 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My name is John Clay Wolf. Good morning, New York. Be right back. Good morning, Philly. Good morning, D.C., all you Yankee bastards coming, getting yelled at from Texas land. It's a college football Saturday. We'll be right back.
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3: Since Trump been in office, my Uber ride's been quiet than a bitch. Nah, for real, before Trump, I got in the Uber. They tell me their life story.
4: I'm from Papa Kaka, and my mother, my sister, my brother, he come here, and he from Papa Kaka. And look, my nephew, he married, he graduated from the college. Look at the picture in my phone. I'm gonna get me to the airport. But not since Trump been in office, they are 10-2. Don't even play music no more.

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2: Can we turn all the lights off?
3: Sure, even those?
4: Why do you want the lights off?
2: Just turn them all off. It's just too bright in here.
5: Well, we're on YouTube.
2: I don't care. Well, just tell them to close their eyes, use their imagination.
3: No, that's not how it works.
2: They're over here. They're
4: kind of new.
3: No, what are we doing?
2: Bring this one. You can leave yours on in the production room so we can have, so we'll at least see our nose, pick our boogers.
3: What are you doing?
2: There you go. Thank you.
5: Dude,
2: now,
3: I don't know what this is going to look like on the JCW show.
2: I don't give a damn. Why do I have to live for the streamers on the JCW show stream?
5: Because you
2: are they paying anything? No, I love them. They're my friends. But why do I have to be uncomfortable to entertain them?
5: You built this whole studio based on this.
4: This looks just like, did you ever see Stephen King's The Stand? The original miniseries version. At the end, when the guy's sitting inside the Centers for Disease Control,
5: Dude, I'm freaking out.
4: Is the exact lighting that he
5: had.
4: It's all red. Ed Harris,
3: actually,
4: right?
3: It doesn't look terrible, but it's not good.
2: I just want to be comfortable. It's rainy outside.
5: Comfortable?
2: It's just, I just want to talk to you guys.
5: Okay.
4: We're all red, and you got the only yellow light in here, man.
2: Stop bitching. I don't need to hear bitching. Everybody's bitching.
4: You've been bitching for 10 minutes. Everybody's bitching.
2: My old lady's bitching. My employees are bitching. My dead parents are bitching at me in my dreams. My kids are definitely bitching, and I'm tired of bitching. Bobo, I don't want to hear no bitching. I ain't got no bitching left in me, dude.
3: Okay. It looks like a New Orleans whorehouse in here.
2: I'm drained out.
5: It looks like a topless place in here.
4: John Clay Wolf says, I got an itch to bitch.
2: Will you put behind me on the green screen?
3: Strip club. Get
2: rid of all of them. On the stream. Get rid of all my co-hosts. I don't want to look at them. And put me a strip club background.
5: It's not going to work.
3: It will look perfect.
2: JD, did you not know I'm a movie producer?
5: You are a movie producer. I didn't know that.
2: Look.
5: Oh my God.
2: It's perfect. Thank you.
5: Looks like you're on remote at a strip club.
2: I look like a guy in a polo shirt with like goofy glasses.
5: You're at the table. Go to jcwshow.com. That is great.
2: This is me.
5: It looks like you're sitting alone in a strip club at a table.
2: Just put me back there where I was. You had it so perfect, Kyle.
3: I think
2: that is funny, though. Put it back to that other one. That was so perfect. Have you ever been in a strip club in the middle of the afternoon all by yourself?
5: Hilarious.
3: Oh, man. That's like the
2: loneliest. Don't lie, JD.
5: Yes.
2: Okay.
5: Yes.
2: I have too.
5: Yeah.
2: Bobo, have you?
6: Of course.
2: Charlie?
3: Yeah, you want
2: that
3: food.
2: Does it look just like that?
3: Yes.
5: Totally like that. Absolutely.
2: And then the girl comes over and you're like, I'm not...
5: Maybe I'm here for the shrimp.
3: Yeah.
2: I'd really like to be left alone.
5: All right.
2: I'd really like to be left alone.
5: I know it's embarrassing because it's just you and me, babe, but I'm not giving you a nickel.
2: I mean, I'll give you $10 to go away.
5: To go away.
3: JCWshow.com to see this.
5: Oh my God, that's hilarious.
3: You think somebody's in the strip club right now, somewhere like that? I mean, it's early morning.
2: It's pretty early. Do they open this early?
5: I'm sure Dorian
3: There's 24-hour ones.
5: He's been calling.
2: Blind Dorian, if you could see what I'm seeing right now, you'd be very proud.
7: Prouder than proud.
2: What's on your mind, bud?
7: Oh, you got Porter. Came down to that. Yeah, he's the real deal. I mean... He was holding heat. They were giving $27 million. He wanted 30, but you know what? He's not worth 30. He's worth $29,999. He's real. And the Cowboys are going to win. Start winning.
2: Why did y'all give him up?
7: The politics up here.
2: All right.
7: You know, his father got rings.
2: While Dorian's talking about nothing, will you call in and save me? 800-800-7234. 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
2: What, Dorian?
7: Hey, I'm a Cowboy fan and a Steeler fan and a Pitt fan, but I am a Cowboy fan. Great cheerleaders.
4: That's true.
2: Dorian, how many times did you go to the strip club this week?
7: 3 times.
2: And how much did you spend?
7: $500.
3: Yeah.
7: Four or five, somewhere around there.
2: Did you get the shrimp?
7: No, the 16 girls come out. They all want a drink at $160 and the bartender wants $20.
2: Right. I don't think that a strip club shrimp is probably the best. I'd stay away from the seafood just as a rule of thumb.
7: I go for burgers. They'll bring me burger and fries. They'll make it up on three and bring it down and set it up on the bar for me.
4: Okay.
2: All right. David in New Jersey, a 94 Continental exec with 12. You've got it insured for a bunch. So it says insured under Haggerty. What color is that car?
1: It's that green, that darker green color.
2: Okay.
1: Almost like a teal.
2: Is there any rust anywhere? It's got to be. It's a 94. You live in mm-hmm. Jersey.
1: Yeah. Yeah, no, there isn't, actually. I submitted the photos just before I called, so it's all online.
2: Oh, I wish you'd have told Pre-K that. Then he could have told me, and I could have pulled it up and been talking to you with pictures.
1: Oh, here. I did. I did tell him.
2: Pre-K, are you there? You got to bring him up. Pre-K.
5: He's also in the strip club, by the way.
2: Pre-K, you there?
3: Throwing dollar bills.
2: Hey, Pre-K.
3: What up?
5: Oh, there he is.
2: This guy loaded his car into GiveMeTheVIN.com before he called, and he told me that he told you that.
3: Yeah, he said he had just done it.
2: Okay.
3: Did he get a number from us already?
2: No. But here's the play, 44 dive, right? I back up. The running back goes to the four hole on a 44 dive. This is a 44 dive. And you let the quarterback know that the photos are in, so before I hand him the ball, I pull him up.
3: 10-4.
2: Thank you. David, we might come back to this in a minute after I have a chance to look. Thank you for calling, and hold tight. John, you still want to race me on the motocross thing?
6: Well, of course I do. Absolutely.
2: Well, it says you want to renegotiate terms of the big races next week.
6: Well, I know, but see, you went from what I wanted to what you wanted.
2: Well, what was that?
6: Well, I wanted, like I said, that track that I've seen over and over since y'all do so many replays mm-hmm. playing the music and you share the same stuff over and over.
2: Yeah.
6: You know, I really like that track, right? And I don't know if it's yours.
2: It's mine, but it's the same track. I mean, what we're building next door is the same thing. It's the same terrain. Really, it's the same topo.
6: You know, I know y'all, and I mean, y'all can pull one.
2: Nah.
6: I can see y'all.
2: Here's the deal is you and I will both be on a fresh track. I'm going to kill you on my track. I mean, I'm not trying to be rude. I'm going to mop you up like a dirty rag on my track. And we need.
6: Well, see, you're thinking about is instant. I'm trying to show you that I can take an old 125 and bust you down with a 350.
2: Okay. All right. Well, then come on down. Just come on down. You know where to find us. I appreciate it. 800-800-7234. 800-800. So, wait. Do you have all the guys sitting in the strip club now?
5: Yeah,
3: yeah. We're all just chilling.
5: But me and I appreciate that.
4: Oh, I just spotted Charlie. Where's JD?
2: Will you put him in the front seat? Can you put JD in the front seat? Oh. You got to go to jcwshow.com to see the what he's doing. This is really cool.
5: This is great.
2: Sapphire Lounge skyboxes. Sure. Oh wait, Turley's up
5: Turley's
2: top.
5: He's in the skybox.
2: He's in the skybox. Yeah.
3: I'm the DJ up there.
5: Right.
2: Ryan in Maine, good morning. You're on the air.
8: 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Hey, I hear he's talking motocross. Honda Ford tracks 250R 1986. Really nice shape. The only thing modded on it is the pipe. And it's got a cool head on it. But it's never even had a clutch port in it. It's like really nice.
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8: Is that what you said? 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
2: A four-wheeler.
8: The ATC and the four-wheeler. 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
8: 86.
2: Load it up. 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The three-wheelers are worth a lot.
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2: 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And call in. I just want to be cool. I just want to chill. I just want to talk to our listeners. I just want to mud around a little bit. 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
9: Does that make sense?
3: 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Come on.
2: 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Look at JD sitting in the strip club.
3: 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Front and center.
2: Oh, so mine looks good because I'm behind a green screen.
5: Right. Mm-hmm.
2: Ah. This is great. Yep. Live from the Sapphire Lounge in New Jersey. My name's John Clay Wolf. This is the John Clay Wolf Show. We'll be right back.

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0: Cassidy, Brotel, California, Edgar Allan Broe, John Clay
1: Wolf, David in Jersey. I pulled your pictures. Yes, I pulled your pictures up on the car, and did a little research during the break. 94 Lincoln Continental, 21,000 miles, green tan. It looks great, but do you know what the problem is with it?
2: No.
1: It's a Continental. Do you know what the difference in price would be if it was a town car?
2: Yeah, I know. I know those were valued higher.
1: I mean, they didn't cost any more new.
2: What is it? Yeah.
1: They just,
2: pardon?
1: They didn't cost any more new. They just have always been worth more. This takes me back to 96 when I was buying the cars from the trade-ins from the Lincoln store. And this preacher, there was this preacher that was a used car manager.
3: Okay.
1: And he had that slick back hair and that big smile and those chiclet teeth.
3: Sure.
1: And he made me pay him $500 a car because he was going to give it to the church.
3: Okay.
1: When I would buy their trade-ins.
3: Yeah, sure.
1: Yeah. But I remember arguing with him about the same exact thing back in 96.
3: Oh, Lord.
1: About the Continental versus the town car. And you want 12. Unfortunately, it's the same old rule of thumb as always. They're worth half of what the guys want.
2: Mm-hmm.
1: You want retail, and you need to run ads and talk to a bunch of people that don't buy it. But if you want to check today, I'd give 65.
2: 65?
1: Yep.
2: Yeah, okay. Yeah, I'm not a motorhead or anything. I didn't.
1: You got a pretty car.
2: I didn't even search it. Yeah, it is pretty, and it's just really clean, you know. Like I said, it was garage kept, and it was one of those cars that you read about, you know, where the grandma drove it to the grocery store and back and the church and back. So she, obviously from the mileage on it and the way it looks, it didn't really go anywhere.
1: When you're done with all this talk, you know what it's going to be worth?
2: Pardon?
1: When you're done with all this story, you know what it's going to be worth?
2: $6,500. But it makes for a good backstory.
1: It does.
2: Know?
1: I took all that into consideration looking at it, because if it wasn't that good of a car, it'd be worth $2,000. But you've got a good one. And I wish I could pay more. Yeah. And if you take it to Mecum or something like that, and it brings $9,000, and then you pay their $1,000 fee and the $500 to get it there.
2: Right.
1: Now you got $75. See, I'm giving you $65, then I've got to move it, right? And I've got to pay the fees and do the gambling.
2: Correct.
1: So if you want me to gamble on it, I'll give $65. If you want to gamble on it, I think your target is $9,000.
2: Yeah, that's why I think I hesitated on doing anything of that nature first. And listening to you this morning, I said, let me give him a call and see.
1: Thank you, sir.
4: Whew. So you had Reverend Charles as a...
1: Reverend Charles.
4: As a car dealer one time?
1: I did. He was a white version of Reverend Charles. And he, you know, he just taught me about people, that people are bad.
3: People are bad.
1: Not all people.
3: No.
1: But car people. In Louisiana, the preacher that was coming down to trade in his Mercedes at the Mercedes dealership, he had a lot of reasons of why we should pay more and why he should be charged less.
3: Sure.
1: And all had to do with God. Reverend Charles, what is that?
5: You know, John, I've thought many times myself to defend the reason why many people of the Lord, your pastors and preachers, even your priests, Father John, Father George, even the priests, are also excellent salesmen.
1: Uh-huh. Mm.
5: Without question, every time. I never met a preacher, a pastor, or a priest that couldn't sell whatever he was trying to sell. Now, this can be bad. Mm-hmm. This can draw you to the bad side. As a preacher, we've seen that a few times. Not as much as people want to say, J.D. Ryan. You looking at me.
3: I'm just saying.
5: You know, Jimmy Swaggart was a good man at some time.
3: Robert Tilton.
5: Early on. Tilton. Tilton's good.
3: No, he's not.
5: Tilton always looks so good on TV, and I tried to do that. But TV make me blue.
3: Yeah, it does. It does.
5: I don't know why.
3: I don't know why either.
5: You know, preachers make good car salesmen. I don't know how. You know, the town car is a lovely vehicle. Out of all the vehicles, I like plenty of. I like a Cadillac, pretty good. I like my old Ford truck; it's pretty nice in the wintertime. Heater still works. Praise God. But the town car,
1: it's just got like that thing. It's like a carriage to heaven.
5: That's like a fine little, almost too young, 64-year-old woman.
1: Mm-hmm.
5: I like some young. 64. Think a town car. Except no substitutes. Praise Jesus.
1: You know, I think when we were talking about these auction fees, when you go to Barrett Jackson or Meekum or any of these auctions, they charge you a 10% buyer's premium. And Reverend Charles, that really reminds me of your fee.
5: It's 10%.
3: 10%.
5: That's what the Apostle Paul laid down. He said, you know, and Peter and everybody were down with it, so you should be down with it too. And we do provide at the Church of the Living Water.
3: Mm-hmm. Living Water.
5: Down here off the service road next to Ace Hardware.
3: Right next to the Ace.
5: It's air conditioning.
3: Uh-huh. Yeah.
5: Heat in the cool wintertime.
3: Sure.
5: Praise God.
3: Praise God.
5: 5G Wi-Fi.
1: Oh.
5: And we started doing breakfast just for the children.
1: Oh.
5: We tried to do it for everybody.
3: Yeah, what happened?
5: My brother Tom Roy.
3: What did you do?
5: Ain't come to church in 40 years.
3: Okay.
5: We start giving breakfast, here he come. He dressed nice.
3: Yeah.
5: He looked good. He also ate 14 pancakes in about 3 seconds. 14.
3: 14.
5: That's four helpings.
3: I get it.
5: Plus 9 eggs.
1: Oh, damn.
5: He even got it to the waffle. He ate 4 waffles.
1: Damn.
5: No syrup or nothing. You wouldn't even put it on his waffles?
3: What?
5: Raspberry syrup.
1: Is he a large
5: man? We didn't have no raspberry. He brought that raspberry syrup with him. Himself took our waffles, put the raspberry syrup, and stuck it back in his pocket.
3: Okay.
5: Didn't even share the syrup.
1: Sounds like Gigi at the company Christmas party.
4: Oh, God.
5: When you give free breakfast, sometimes you ain't know what you gonna get.
3: Right.
5: Bless his heart. He is a good man. We hope in the future, oh, Lord, please have us,
3: Lord,
5: that we can save the soul.
1: Mm-hmm. Mm. Uncle Roy, when we were at the company Christmas party about 3 years ago.
3: Yep.
1: Gigi, a former co-host, and her daughter were going through the buffet, and we had a really nice buffet. And Roy grabbed me. He's elbowing me. He said, I told you that girl's no good. I told you that girl's no good.
3: Why?
1: And I was like, what? He said, look up there at her. And she was taking stuff and putting it in her purse.
3: Oh, my God.
5: Yeah, I was sitting there at the table with him, yeah.
1: You remember that?
5: Yeah.
1: I've been telling you, she ain't no good.
5: I done told you. Yeah.
1: Right.
4: Oh, no.
3: Oh, we have a dancer now on the stage.
4: Oh, yeah. Go to JCW show, finally.
3: Yeah, show.com.
4: Legs and eggs.
1: The production quality of this entertainment is unbelievable.
3: Yeah.
1: It's
3: somehow I got the front table, and we have a dancer behind us.
1: 800-800-7234. 800-800-RADIO. Reverend Charles, we're fixing to add the Central Time Zone in 40 seconds. And I was wondering if you could take us out to leave the East Coast. We've only been the East Coast right now. Now we need to bless and greet the central part of the United States of America.
5: Goodbye, Harlem. Catch you next time.
1: No, we're not leaving. We're not leaving New York and Philly and all that. We're adding to the church. We're bringing more people. We're opening the east wing of the church, the west wing of the church, and letting in more of the congregation.
5: Don't go yet, Harlem. Hello, Memphis. Yeah. Hello, Nashville. Where else? I'm from Huntsville.
1: Mm-hmm.
5: Like me in Huntsville, Lafayette. Good old Baton Rouge. New Orleans. Mm. Don't forget Dallas and Oklahoma City,
1: mm-hmm.
5: Tulsa. You realize I still owe you money for that last gig, and I will get by sometime, probably next year. Stay with us. We got lots more coming. I ain't even told you yet about my own town car story.
3: You got a town car?
5: Mm-hmm.
3: Wow.
5: If John can afford it, I'm going to tell you next time. We back with more of the John Clay Wolf Show coming up next right here.
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0: everybody. Sling Blade. Was that you on the promo and the intro?
1: No, no. Whoever it was great. Don't you say nothing about that boy.
0: I haven't seen your movie in a long time.
1: What are you going to do with that lawnmower blade, Carl? I ain't kill you with it, doll.
2: That's a great character.
0: We haven't had Billy Bob on in a while. Thornton?
2: He's been busy.
0: Yeah. Landman, they're filming number two. They're asking for a cast call.
1: What's with his new acting technique? Are you seeing the T-Mobile commercials?
0: No.
1: Landman, he's like, I know you're a cop, and I don't care what you do. You need to stay out of my way, and nothing will happen to you when you get back to the office over there. Now he's on a T-Mobile commercial going, hey, look how happy you're going to be when you get to T-Mobile. Boy, I'll tell you what. Hey, people are going to ask, where are you calling from? Guess where I'm calling from? Guess where you're going to be calling from? T-Mobile makes you happy. It's just good. Ain't this fun?
2: And he's in the middle of an oil field, yeah.
1: I'm like, no, he's in the middle. He's wearing like a golf shirt. He's like in the middle of it. He looks like he might be in West Hollywood somewhere.
0: Have you noticed that hat he wears when he does interviews?
1: Scarf underneath?
0: Yeah, it's like a do-rag kind of mop thing. Looks very...
3: A do-rag with a cap on top of it.
0: Yeah.
3: And a scarf.
0: It's so bad.
3: It's so bad. Somebody told him it was cool.
0: Somebody needs to tell him it's not.
3: Stop it. He does it all the time.
1: I think he's just taking care of his hair.
3: Really?
1: Isn't that a thing? Pre-K. Pre-K can tell you about this.
0: John, Kansas City, what's your question?
4: I have two questions. The first question... Are those poles disinfected? And are all the dancers up on their shots?
0: I don't know, but we will send the nurse in and find out. 800-800-723-4800-800-RADIO.
2: You got to go to jcwshow.com to see what he's talking about.
0: When I was a kid, there was this guy named Bruce that worked for my dad. Okay. And he would go to Laredo a lot. And I was probably in fifth grade listening to these stories. And he would go down and get his prostitute on.
1: Okay.
0: In Boys Town. Oh. And I had a lot of questions for him. Like, aren't you worried about disease? He's like, no. They've got a nurse there.
3: Oh.
0: And they check them all the time. And if one gets a little oozy, they kick them off the assembly line.
3: Good. I can't believe you said that.
1: Not woozy.
0: Bruce Shear, if you're listening, you call in and validate. This is exactly what you told me. I think you listened to this show. And what were you doing telling a 11-year-old that?
3: Right.
0: Maybe 10.
2: Man.
3: Oh,
2: how are you not scarred for life?
0: When I was like, I was like, how far do you drive? How far is Laredo?
1: What do you mean he's not
0: like,
1: scarred for life?
0: He's like, I can be there in 6 hours.
1: How long you
0: he's
1: know
0: like,
1: this
0: I get
1: guy?
0: Off of work on Friday and I'll run down there. And
3: have you ever driven 6 hours for...
0: As my dad said, I wouldn't drive to Frisco for a BJ,
3: okay,
0: which is only an hour away.
3: Right. 6 hours. No.
0: I asked him, are you going to your granddaughter's soccer game in Frisco?
2: Oh, that's what he said. That was his response.
0: That was his response. You'll wonder where I get this stuff from.
3: Not anymore.
0: No. His response was that instantaneously.
3: Oh my God.
2: All right.
3: That's so wrong.
2: Don't ask
3: so
2: Granddad if he's going to go to the game.
3: Ever.
0: Right. Go ahead with
3: Holy
0: the news.
3: Crap. All right. We have a video to go with this one.
0: I can't do it.
3: Okay. This is on the. Okay, we're in New Jersey. We're in New York right now. A lot of things you expect to see maybe on the Jersey coast, maybe sandy beaches, maybe you know, wooden piers.
1: I wouldn't drive to Frisco for a BJ.
0: So I take it you're not attending your granddaughter's soccer game in the morning.
3: Stop. Okay.
0: Power through it, JD.
3: There's a lot of things you expect to see in the New Jersey coast, like beaches and boardwalks and maybe even a casino or two. But what you don't expect to see is a shark swimming up the street. Well, they had the big nor'easter last week. We didn't really talk about it much, but they got dumped on with rain, tons of it. And somebody got a video of an actual shark. It's a dogfish shark, but still a shark, swimming up the road. And we have a video that goes with this. I'm not sure if we can do it here in the strip club that we're in. But here's the audio. Here's the audio, cut number 12.
5: Some more critter news. Yeah. It's like something out of a movie, but during this weekend's nor'easter flooding, a Surf City, New Jersey resident captured this video of what appears to be a shark swimming through the streets. You can even see the fin sticking out of the water. I think I heard it was a dogfish shark. So it is
6: a
5: shark.
6: Well, it had shark on that label, so not going anywhere near right. it.
2: Could they catch it at that point? Because it's not in the ocean, right?
3: Yeah. So,
2: I mean, you
3: could, but
2: because you're not supposed to catch sharks.
3: Yeah.
2: But, well, why not?
3: Why? Just to say, I caught the shark in the street.
2: Some Jersey guy's like, hey, look what I got here. Got me a big old fish.
3: I get this shark. He thinks he's a shark.
0: Hey, guys from Jersey, call in and tell me if the Bada Bing's still open. I was watching The Sopranos last night. We should do a show from the Bada Bing. If it's, I know it's not called
3: What
0: the
3: is
0: Bada
3: that?
0: Bing. Oh, it's Tony's Strip Club. Tony's Strip Club, okay. In The Sopranos. Okay. I think it's over by Teterboro, if memory serves.
1: Was it a real club?
0: No, I mean, it was a real club, but the name was not the Bada Bing.
1: It looks like a real club.
0: It is a
1: real I understand club. The fictional name and everything, but that's cool. It looks like a real club.
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3: You're talking about Landman, speaking of clubs, you know, the Patch, the place they go.
0: Yep. Yeah.
3: They're back filming this week. It's right by my house. It's not in West Texas. It's literally down the street on that street called Camp Bowie. And they're out there filming again this week at the Patch.
1: You ought to go over there and say hello.
3: I do. I go by and say hello. Billy Bob told me, he told me to go away.
2: By the way, Bada Bing was Satin Dolls.
0: Satin Dolls.
3: Yeah. Satin Dolls.
2: Yeah.
0: Is it still open?
2: Doesn't say. Just know its name, Satin Dolls.
1: Well, we got places nearby. We'd go down here to Illusions, guys, today.
0: I'd like to do a show from the Bada Bing. Is the inside of Satin Dolls the same? Somebody call in. 800. 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
2: You want to do it from a strip club.
3: And if you haven't seen our strip
0: club. From that strip club. Okay.
3: If you haven't seen our strip club this morning, the Sapphire Strip Club, you can go to jcwshow.com. I'm at the front table. John's right to my right. We had a girl on the stage. I guess she's taking
0: a
3: break.
0: I'd like another gin and tonic, please.
3: Yep. Bobo's over there. And then in the back there, you see Pre-K. And up, our DJ is in the skyboxes. That's Pre-K. Or that's, Mike Turley.
2: Satin Dolls is still open. It's not open right now. It opens at 11 a.m.
0: We'd have to ask him to open a little earlier.
2: Yeah.
3: Of course. Yeah, because early in a strip club's always good news.
0: Do you remember when Ralph killed that stripper out in the parking lot? That was unfortunate.
2: What are the reviews?
3: Yeah.
2: At the Satin Dolls. Uh-huh. Small, petite, black haired with a tattoo on her crotch area. 1 star.
1: Okay.
0: He didn't like her.
3: Oh my God.
2: Wow.
0: Hey, Obed, I think your car's worth 15, not 20.
7: Really?
0: Yep. Man, when they've got crazy low miles on them, like I paid 40 for one last week that had 20 miles on it. 20, like 20 still wrapped in plastic. But I've had those cars with 20 on them, and they're good. They're worth a hell of a lot more than an 03 vet that with 20 that's not. But 15, maybe 16 would be the money on it. Burgundy, right?
7: Yeah, it's the Burgundy with a beige top. Interior is like never been set on it. I mean, you can still smell the leather.

0: never been inside, but I drive by it all the time.
1: Well, what time are you on your commute? Are you coming back?
0: It's going to be a few hours. Oh, but
1: it'll be open in a few hours.
0: And you guys are still on the air.
1: Yeah.
0: Well, I'll give you guys a call back in from there, and I'll let you know.
1: Video is wonderful. This would be exciting. Thank you. Thank you. I'm excited. You've given me a reason to live this morning.
2: He's going to be like, hey, babe, all right, I got to just trust me here. John Clay Wolf wants me to go into this strip club, okay? Just trust me. It's going to be okay. I'm not going to spend any money or anything. I don't know how that's going to go.
1: I mean, a strip club operator is always happy about free promotion.
2: Oh, for sure. Like,
1: put it on Q104. Mm. We're talking about the place right now.
2: We're making
1: it famous. Is Score still open? Remember when Stern and them, everything was Scores?
2: Oh, I'm sure it is. Let's find out Scores.
3: New York, is that New York?
1: Donnie in New York, what were you saying?
4: I'm sorry, you there?
1: Yeah, you're on the air.
4: Which one of you guys from New York? The one up in the front?
1: No, none of us are from the front. I mean, I lived in... My mom lived up there.
4: In New York, though, right?
1: My mom lived in Connecticut. Yeah. And so I was, being 40 minutes from Manhattan. So I was up there a ton.
4: Gosh, I thought one of you guys said you guys were in New Jersey and New York right now.
1: No, we're saying that we'd like to do a live remote of the show from the Bada Bing.
4: Gotcha. Mm-hmm. Yeah, I was calling because when you guys were talking about the ex-girlfriend or the girl and the shushing, I feel like that could have been my ex.
1: Oh, you've been listening for a while. That was 45 minutes ago.
4: So I got confused because I was trying to find something in the...
1: Yeah, Donnie, I hear you. 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
2: David in West Virginia, you've got a 99 one-ton Chevy with a diesel and 150,000 miles, and it's a dump truck.
3: Yes, sir.
2: That's exciting. Can you hear the excitement in my voice? I don't know, man. I mean, I know I'm not giving 15 grand for it. Did you think I was going to get 15 grand for it when you called? That's what you want for it?
4: What was that? He can't hear very well.
2: He wants 15 grand for it, and I think it's probably five.
4: He says it's only worth five.
3: Oh, five? Yep. I can't do that. I've got more than that in the car's air conditioner.
2: I understand. Thank you.
5: That's exciting.
2: If that isn't the story of my life, that phone call right there. I can't do that. I've got more in the tires and the air conditioning.
5: Everybody says that.
2: I mean, when you have a bulldozer and you have to put new tracks on it, it costs 25 grand and it's a $10,000 bulldozer, you still got a $10,000 bulldozer, maybe worth 12 because it's got new tracks.
5: Just has AC.
2: Yeah. 16 Silverado, half ton, 162,000 mile, two wheel drive, crew cab, wants 11.5. Oklahoma! An Oklahoma hard ass with hard miles. Imagine that. Chris, good morning. It's good to see you. I'm glad that you're waving the flag. The Sooners are really bad. What the hell? We can get into that later. I don't know, man. I mean, Charlie, what do you bid more than these than I do. 162,000 mile, 2016 Chevy truck. I'm assuming it's a crew cab. You're shaking your head. You don't like
5: two-wheel drive?
2: Two-wheel drive. So is it $8,000?
5: Yeah, it's like back of 10.
2: Yeah, $8,000. Chris?
6: Can you do 10?
2: No.
7: I turned it down.
2: Matt in Franklin, Louisiana.
8: Hey, what's up, man?
2: What you got?
8: Just seeing if John Clay, I'm headed to Biloxi to cruising the coast.
2: Oh,
8: you're
2: talking to me. I forgot. Is that this weekend?
8: Yeah. It's kind of later in the week, but we go up on Saturday.
2: They asked me to come bring the show and do it from there. And
8: I would be awesome.
2: I told him I would.
8: Go deal.
2: Yep. And then I told him it'd be 30 grand.
5: And then they said no.
2: And they said, Like, yeah. You want me to bring the whole crew? Right, you want me to broadcast your event across the whole nation to 2 million people? It's going to be 30 grand. That's really not that much.
8: Oh, man. That's a bargain for them.
2: He thought I was going to do it for free, Matt. But that's typical Louisiana, right?
8: Well.
2: All right. My name's John Clay Wolf. I buy cars on the radio for America's Best Car Buyer. 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I'll be right back.
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1: What is the difference between a wife and a prostitute?
2: Michael, what is the difference between a wife and a prostitute?
1: Well, a prostitute will fulfill all of your needs with your money. 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
1: Morning, everybody. We are talking about the Bada Bing in New Jersey. Bill, you own the Bada Bing in New Jersey?
2: No, not at all. I'm not the owner. I'm just associated with the owner.
1: What's associated mean? Sounds mobster.
2: There is no mob.
1: Are you an associate? He's my associate.
2: There is no mob.
1: Well, define your association. You go in there and buy drinks? I mean, is that associated, or are you on the stock certificates?
2: No. I'm just I help the ownership out. So,
1: are you like Ronnie the limo driver?
2: No. So what can I do for you, my friend? You want to see the Bada Bing?
1: My question is the inside, did they shoot the show on the inside of that place, or did they have a set? Is it the same?
2: No, the back room is in Brooklyn. There's no back room. That's okay. In Brooklyn.
1: Okay.
2: In the studio. Okay. All the other scenes are from there.
1: Right. Yeah, I think that we want to do a remote up there. Ask your associate if he'll pay us $30,000 and we'll do a remote from up there.
3: Jeez.
2: He might say it the other way around, but
1: no. I mean, I've got 2 million, 3 million listeners on Saturdays.
2: Okay.
1: But if he wants to do something, I won't charge him $30,000. But if he wants to cover our costs, I might do it because it'd be fun. All right, thank you. 800-800-723-4800-800-RADIO.
3: Associate from Satin Dolls. Wow, that's very, yeah.
1: Associate.
4: I'm an associate.
3: Yeah, that sounds very mob style.
5: There's no such thing as the mob.
3: Hey, Tommy Carbone.
5: Funny.
4: Did you like that?
5: Hey, these guys, they get out of what we call the business where I work.
4: Yeah.
5: It's just the business.
4: Hey,
5: well, there's no such thing as Cosa Nostra. This is a fallacy. This never existed. That's funny. He's got a bloody ice pick in his left hand.
1: Right.
5: He's got it all over his shirt. There's a guy laying half in, half out of a bathtub. If you look carefully at the back of the video, and I know you have.
4: Right, sure.
5: He says the mob doesn't exist. What are you doing? What are you doing? That's like Liberace back in the day and said, well, I'm not a queer. Tell the truth. I know you got to wait till you turn state's evidence and they put you over somewhere in Arizona.
4: Right.
5: But come to a place in your life where you can tell the truth. Put the ice pick down.
3: Old Tommy Carbone.
5: What are you doing?
1: Thank you, Tommy. Where do you stay? What's your beat?
5: Well, they had me out of the Pacific Northwest for a while.
1: Oh.
5: Out of Portland. Wow. You been to Portland?
1: I have not been to Portland.
5: If you can find a decent Italian meal in Portland, I'd like to know where to go. But I'm out of there now. I'm coming back. I'm back in Long Island.
1: Oh.
5: Now, Billy Joel sold his house.
1: Okay.
5: Yeah, so I'm out on the shore. It's nice. It's about dang cold, which is beautiful. Because nobody comes over.
1: Yeah.
5: That's great.
1: You sound like me.
5: You know what I'm talking about.
1: I do. I know exactly what you're talking about.
5: It gets cold. You stop taking care of the yard. Maybe you throw a couple of tires out there. Nobody comes over. They say, oh, this guy's tying trashy on us. And you stay that way till springtime. They can come over in the springtime. Not now. It gets wintertime. I get busy. You know, I'm doing a lot of Zoom things on YouTube. I know you see me.
1: Really? You had a good high-speed connection out there on the island?
5: Yeah, I had a whole deal of the Tommy Carbone experience.
1: Oh.
5: I got on a thing. It wasn't actually YouTube. I think it was like Gabonzo TV or something, one of the offshoots.
1: Yeah.
5: They had there.
1: Offshoots.
5: Talking about how the Irishman movie that they did with De Niro and Pacino. Boy, he played a hell of a good Hoffa, didn't he?
1: I watched this Scorsese. Wait, how do you? I'm not
4: Scorsese.
1: Saying
5: Scorsese.
1: Scorsese.
5: Scorsese. You say.
1: I watched his documentary this week on Apple TV. It's long.
5: How was that? Is he as crooked as he looks?
1: Yes, and he's very. He and Joe Pesci were friends when they were kids, and the more you watch this, the more you realize he's a lot like Joe Pesci. The reason he made these movies so good is because he was one of them, and he wasn't one of them, but he was associate of them.
5: These guys, they hunker down. Joe Pesci's a great actor. You know what he did? You know, the number one thing Joe Pesci ever did?
1: What?
5: He's the one that had the idea to call the Four Seasons the Four Seasons. That was Joe Pesci's idea.
1: Oh, the
5: and
1: singing
5: he's still
1: group.
5: Pissed off about it.
1: Mm-hmm.
5: Cause he's like, this was my idea. You should pay me something here. You know how he talks. I can't talk like he talks. Yeah, Four Seasons.
0: Thank I'll stick Valley. A bullet in your gym ass.
1: No, I can't say it.
3: Nope. Yeah.
5: It's had, no, that's exactly how. Like, you hear a little girl crying? Ace? He's almost like a character on the Popeye cartoon or something.
1: Didn't Scorsese, you know, his whole get-out-of-jail-free card, he rode De Niro all the way down, and then he rode Leo DiCaprio all the way down. Those were his two actors in all of his movies that were hit, every one of them.
5: Up and down. Yeah.
1: Yeah.
5: But you know, the
1: comedian
5: thing about Scorsese,
1: one was De Niro was bad.
5: I love Scorsese's mother.
1: She's great.
5: She's so fun to hang around. And we used to play two people Scrabble all the time.
3: Really?
5: She'll beat your ass at that Scrabble.
1: In Goodfellas, the scene where they have the body in the trunk and they go in the middle of the night to his grandmother's house or his mother's house and she cooks dinner for him, that's Scorsese's mother.
5: Scorsese's mother. He puts in a lot of movies.
1: She's in a lot of movies.
5: I put extra. I got something like 30 points.
1: Yeah.
5: Her turn comes. She turns the word extra into extrapolate. 64 points.
1: Oh, my God.
5: She's like a murderous Scrabble genius.
6: Go home and get your shine box.
5: Mrs. Scorsese.
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4: White Sox had a lot of fun this week. You guys see this after, of course, advancing the American League Division Series. We have a video. 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They're having a lot of fun, big party. The infielder, and I'm probably going to screw up his name. Is it Munetaka something or other?
3: No, pronounce it. Come on. You can do it.
4: Munetaka Murakami. Kemi.
3: Sure.
4: Anyway, so he's talking about it, and they have him on here trying to speak English, this is drunk English, and no interpreter. Cut number nine.
7: He's drunk! He's drunk! Last day, I'm drunk! Yeah, yesterday, maybe hungover!
8: Tomorrow hungover!
7: Yes! No, yesterday, tomorrow! Yeah, sorry! I don't speak English!
8: You don't need the translator, congratulations!
7: Thank you so much!
3: Oh, there's another clip of him and goes, I am Japanese!
4: That's it.
3: Yes, hell yeah.
1: I don't speak the English?
3: No.
4: He doesn't know. He doesn't speak.
5: This guy's a hero in Japan. He had a pretty lengthy career before he made the switch over to an American team. And it's a man.
3: Yeah, he's a good first baseman.
5: Playoffs are shaping up. You want to run down just the
3: Yankees,
5: twos we got?
3: Yeah, this is it was exciting for me, at least. And I know we're going to break and everything. But, yeah, there's games on. It's a divisional round. White Sox, Cleveland play today at 1 o'clock. And then you got Atlanta and Dodgers at 4 on Fox. And then the Yankees play Tampa Bay in Tampa at 6:30. And then San Diego and Milwaukee. So they're at the night game at 8:30. So, yeah.
5: Milwaukee, White Sox, the Braves. Was it 1990? Won again.
3: You know, you got some good teams in there that from this year.
5: You know, you can see it on TBS, I guess. Huh?
3: Yes, yeah, a lot of it in HBO Max, too, if you got that. So,
1: 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If you don't want to get, how do I say this?
3: I don't know.
1: Incogni. 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
4: They just go away quietly.
1: They just go away.
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1: Incogni
4: night.
1: Will call them electronically, let them know that they're affiliated, that they're, what was the word he used?
4: Associated.
1: He's associate.
4: I'm associate. And if you're tired of the political
1: they're associated.
4: Texts and all that noise, go to
3: 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I'm throwing it in front of you, John. 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
1: I don't
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2: Now.
1: Bow, bow.
2: John Clay Wolf.
3: Bow, bow, bow.
5: We bought an 11-mile GNX Grand National last week for $375,000.
6: I like it.
5: So it's just a Buick Regal, Grand National, the McLaren version, which is a special hot rod version.
6: Yeah, yeah.
5: He never unwrapped it. It was still plasticed up. And so he bought this car 40 years ago for $33,000. And
7: you know his story, too?
5: No, but his name's John Wolf, which is weird.
7: Yeah, he bought it, and he had to get loans on it because he couldn't afford it. So he was doing this as an investment back then, which is so smart. I think it is.
5: Okay.
7: Because, I
5: just did a little math during the break.
7: Of how much?
5: If he'd have taken $33,000, obviously he paid some interest with the loans. But if he put $33,000 in the market at 7%.
7: What market, though?
5: 7% market.
7: Just anything?
5: 7%, you're going to get 7% on your money. And it's $500,000.
7: Okay.
5: But that's not very much fun.
7: And it's volatile.
5: Well, over 40 years it's volatile. He held this car for 40 freaking years.
7: Mm-hmm.
5: I'm not saying it was not smart. It was smart. But if he'd have given it to Schwab or whoever, they're going to get you 7% after four decades on average. Yeah. For sure. Now, I don't know what the fees in that would have been and all that. So let's say he would have gotten $400,000 back. About the same. But he wouldn't have got to look at his Grand National every day.
7: True.
6: 40 years does a lot. That's a lot of time when you're talking about money. I mean, any mutual fund, light hedge. Yeah.
5: But it's not very fun. And I would rather have the Grand National if I could get close to the investment money.
6: Yeah.
7: But for him to know that's going to go up. That's the
5: agreed. That he was making that bet back in 1987 that this car is going to go up in value that much. That is pretty smart. That's pretty ballsy. I would never have had the staying power for that ever.
7: Can you
5: ever,
7: imagine as
5: ever.
7: A kid doing?
5: Can you imagine his wife?
7: Oh yeah,
5: how mad she was.
7: Well, he wasn't even married at the time. This is literally he was
5: his
7: straight
5: new
7: out of
5: school. Wife got on
7: oh,
5: his ass.
7: Oh, yeah.
5: She.
6: Wow.
5: The car might have. They're there unloading it at the auction. The car might have helped him get his new wife, but about 15 years in, she's like, honey, you need to get rid of this thing.
7: It's just sitting here. No, babe, it's making money.
5: Trust me, baby, it's making money.
6: So is it true how rare they're saying the GNX version of that car is? How many of those are there?
5: 400 of them?
7: 450, yeah.
6: Wow.
8: I just don't get it. I saw that this week, and I'm like, there's no way that car's, and it is, worth that kind of money. Crazy.
5: I still don't see it either. And the guy that bought it from me sold it to the guy that bought the one on Bring a Trailer again.
8: Oh my God.
5: So that guy bought two.
8: Two of them.
5: So he thinks they're going up. Now I will tell you, I sold a Carrera GT with 8,000 miles, which is high miles, for $1,150,000. And the dealer sold it to the guy for $1,200,000. So he made $50,000 quick.
8: Okay.
5: Might have sold it for $1,250,000. When he delivered it to the guy's house in San Antonio, he had five of them. In his garage. But get this, guys. Get this. That was 2 years ago. Two and a half years ago. Yeah. That car today has tripled.
8: Damn.
5: Tripled. I don't know why.
8: But I guess you.
7: And he's got five of them?
5: Five of them. And this was the last one, so he bought the other ones cheaper.
8: Wow. But it's not like gambling. Like, yeah, for
5: absolutely.
8: Every, for, I know, but for every great story you hear, I lost another million on this one over here.
5: Sure, absolutely.
7: You don't hear about those stories.
8: You don't hear about those stories, I know, right? And she just showed up in Hollywood, and now she's a big star. How about the 10 million girls who showed up in Hollywood that are now working at In-N-Out Burger?
5: I do it opposite. I talk about my losers a lot,
8: yeah,
5: and I don't talk about my winners.
8: Why?
5: Just because nobody ever wants to. Nobody wants to hear you make money. Because anytime you make money, they're like, oh, now I'm going to bust his ass. Because they don't think about the losers. So I make them think about the losers. Because the losers are real.
8: Okay, so you're doing it psychology.
5: Well, it's just
7: it's real.
5: It's real. You have to do it that way so people can keep their head on their shoulders so you can actually buy something that might win. Because when you buy the losers, sure. You don't think they're going to lose.
8: No, of course not.
5: Right, but they do.
8: But over time, you know.
5: Like this card. This card is a stone cold loser. Dean. Okay. Dean in New York, are you there?
9: Hello.
5: Hey.
9: I am.
5: Tell me what you've
9: great,
5: got.
9: Great listen to the show.
5: Thank you. Tell me what you've got.
9: First of all, I got to correct you.
5: Okay.
9: I got to correct you quick. The market, the S&P, has averaged over 10% over the last 50 years. And you also got to factor in what kind of tail that guy got with a car for the last 40 years with that. So, you're not equating everything equally there.
5: But the S&P has done 10, but... I'm saying 7 on the low end in case his investor didn't pick the right stuff.
9: Oh, yeah. Right. You're going low end.
5: All right.
9: But what I have is a 2005 Ford F-350 diesel, King Ranch edition. Never been out of the garage between October and April. Never seen salt. 90,000 miles.
5: The worst engine Ford ever made.
9: Yes.
5: Okay, I just want to establish that. A 6-0.
9: Yep.
5: Okay. And it says here you want $45,000 for it.
9: I got offered when it was at the shop getting the oil change back in the spring, $44,000. Guy called me out of the blue and said, will you take $44,000 for it? Wasn't even looking to sell it. So I thought, you know what, I better call in just to see what this truck is worth.
10: I turned it down.
5: Yeah, I think, do you still have that guy's phone number?
9: Yes, he is a car dealer.
5: Then you need to hang up with me, and you need to get to calling him because there is no way that a six. He might have some weird guy that has a fetish for that thing, and he's willing to pay too much. But like a normal market, that is not the normal market.
9: Okay, and a year ago, different person offered 42. So that's what got me an idea that that price must be in that range. I've never looked to sell it. I've never inquired about what the real value is. These two people that called me out of the blue got me thinking, this might be worth something.
5: You need to get a dealer's license because you sound like the best salesman I've ever met in my life. And you need to come to my auction and you need to buy this truck for $26,000 and go sell it to these people for $45,000 because that's what they bring.
9: All right, thank you.
5: Yes, sir. Yes, sir. Yes, sir.
11: I ain't asking for the world here. I'm just asking for $2 million.
10: Is that still a deal with those trucks, the 6-0?
5: It's just not that big a deal.
10: All right, it's like 21 years ago.
5: Yeah, the
7: motor ain't gotten better.
5: The truck's going to bring $25,000.
10: No, I mean,
5: it's a good truck.
10: We were talking about that and the Dodge 45? Back then, you know, when the 5.9 went away.
5: Stop it.
7: There's no way.
5: I understand. JD, take us to Florida. Take us to Florida.
7: You want Florida?
5: Take us to Florida.
7: Sure.
5: We can do that.
12: And now, from North America's own land down under, it's time for Sunshine State News. With your certified lifeguard, J.D. Ryan.
8: Normally we hear about the guys, Florida man that does bad things. This time it's a Florida mom accused of left her four children at home. What, do you think she went to the store? Maybe to the bar? Mm-hmm. No, how about a three-day cruise?
6: Wow.
8: Left her kids at home, including a two-year-old and a two-month-old.
6: Jeez.
8: Yeah, here's some of the studio TV coverage of it. Let's see, here we have cut number 7.
13: You cannot make this up. It says she went on a cruise and left her children home alone.
14: Including a two-month-old baby.
13: She's going to drop them off, at the mother's house, but never did? These poor kids, four of them, were home alone for 3 days?
15: If you would agree to supervised visitation.
13: I don't think I want to do that. Who leaves the kids, four little
15: Judge,
13: kids alone?
15: Judge, an allegation at this time?
13: To go on a cruise.
15: Judge, at this time, it's only an allegation. She denies the allegation.
13: They arrested her disembarking from the cruise ship.
7: That's, wow. So that's from the courtroom?
8: Yeah, that's courtroom.
6: Seriously, right. That's 2 months old.
8: Yeah, 2 month old. Well, this is all alleged. They got a picture of her coming off the cruise ship. Oh.
6: That's borderline.
5: Who was watching the 2 month old, the older kid?
8: They're supposedly taking over to the mother's house, but that apparently never happened.
7: So the older kids, but how much older were they? They're like 10 or?
8: Yeah, they must have. Well, there's the 2 year old and a 2 month old. So the other ones are probably 4 and 5.
5: Survival of the fittest.
8: Oh my God.
6: I mean, that's a gray line right there. She's almost my type. I mean, I understand like maybe 9 hours.
8: I was going to say, what gray line do we have here? Oh, dating.
6: 9 hours, maybe like 3 day cruise?
8: 3 day cruise.
6: You got to take your kids.
8: You can't run to Walmart and leave your kids.
6: No, you go to jail for that. She doesn't have to want supervised visitation. She's going to get it.
8: Get it.
6: I bet you.
8: Yes, sir.
6: Damn.
5: Crazy. Remember, the podcast of this whole thing without commercials and music goes up about 4 o'clock today at jcwshow.com. 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And my name's John Chloe. What is my name? 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We'll be right back in some cities.

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1: Some dance moves.
0: Now, John Clay Wolf.
7: Everybody. God, this reminds me of MTV. She was all over MTV. All 2 feet of her.
8: Yeah. She had quite an arc there for about 4 years or so. Yeah.
7: Y'all were talking during the break about some GoFundMe scam we could do?
9: Sure. Now we don't want to do.
10: GoFundMe started out as trying to really help people with, you know, cancer, house fires, that kind of thing. 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GoFundMe isn't
7: buy
10: just
7: me
10: for...
7: buymesomeboobs.com.
10: That's an idea. Basically, it has, you know, for a while it was for cancer treatments, house fires, funerals like that. Nope, not anymore. People are asking for things like moving expenses. Here's a CBS report on the growing trend, September 4.
11: Obviously, high prices, cost of living, among the top issues. 40% of Americans view the economic conditions as poor. That's up from 37%. And that has translated to a lot of Americans out there asking their neighbors, people on the internet for help. Rent, we're talking about, utilities, groceries, those all have jumped 20% this year. And that's after those same kinds of fundraisers quadrupled last year. So you're seeing a huge spike in the people who are asking for help. Obviously, a lot of people out there in need of covering those basic expenses that we all face. On the other end, a lot of people out there donating to these crowdfunding campaigns, which means that, you know, the spirit of giving is alive and well here.
10: There's a guy named Wolfgang Red. He's on Reddit, and he basically lampoons some of the sillier requests that people have. Here's a number. Here's one for an Xbox. Cut 5.
12: It fell apart. Please help. Hi, my name is Gaiden, and sadly my controller malfunctioned and blew apart. I need a new one to continue my crippling Call of Duty addiction. I need to finish the battle pass. Are you sure it fell apart? Are you sure you didn't lose a match and throw it against the wall, maybe, in a fit of rage? Because it looks like Godzilla f***ing stepped on it. I'm not giving you $90 just so you can go full angry German kid on the next controller that you buy.
9: So he has a GoFundMe for a remote?
10: For a remote. Because he broke it. It broke. Here's another one. Cut 6.
12: Dick Bush. It's a bald guy. Raising funds to help a kind, cheery soul get hair implants as baldness is setting in. Oh, it's setting in, is it? It looks pretty settled. Okay,
8: that's
12: whatever.
8: Totally
12: is the
8: bald
12: guy's name? Like Richard Bush? Is that his name?
8: Totally.
12: I guess that's probably it. And they're, you know, they're titling it after him. But just titling it Dick Bush is wild. Especially when they're asking for hair implants. Like they didn't specify if it's on his head or not.
9: Oh my God. These are GoFundMe pages?
10: GoFundMe pages. And there's they get worse, but that's some of the best ones. Xbox and then a brush for his non-existent hair. And there are, of course, worthwhile opportunities to help with actual causes that we... In fact, for instance, we have...
9: Sir Minus.
10: You can actually go to his GoFundMe. It's JCW Hike 2, the number 2. Bike Rally, JCW Hike 2 Bike Rally.
9: Yeah, he's walking for, he's it's walking a WIGS, for. The cancer yep. fund. Yeah, that's
10: right.
9: I'm sorry I'm butchering it, but I know it's an actual GoFundMe, not somebody saying, hey, I'm moving and there's a lot of expenses here.
10: Right.
9: And so
7: hair for cancer kids.
9: Yeah. No,
7: Bob,
9: that's a real
7: you did
9: one.
7: That, didn't you?
8: Yeah.
7: Didn't you cut
8: yeah,
7: your hair
8: yeah,
7: off?
8: Yeah. My daughter did, and she said, you should do it too, Dad. You guys remember when my hair was like,
7: yeah, foot and a half long.
8: When I was Leonard Skinner for about a year.
7: Yeah.
8: Yeah, it was gray as hell, and they took it anyway.
7: Yeah. Ohio got a gut punch today. They lost a truck plant.
9: Whoa.
7: Springfield, huh? Yeah. And like 2 days before Trump's going to rally there.
9: Lost like how?
7: Like they closed it down. Dayton, Ohio.
8: What kind of truck plant?
7: Like I'm that? Reading this. I don't see what kind of truck plant it is. If you're in the Ohio area and, you know, call in, tell us 800-800-7234, 800-800-RADIOS, or call in number. Yeah, that's not good.
10: That's not going to help the rally much.
7: That's not going to help the economy much either.
8: No, right.
7: What was the GoFundMe scam y'all wanted to do?
9: Well, that was what we're talking about. Just all these, there's literally people begging for money and using GoFundMe.
7: So it's just digital begging.
9: Yes.
10: We had a video. We have a video too. If you want to go see it, JCWShow.com. Kind of a big story. Viral GoFundMe to help an elderly couple. This was in Texas recently. Went viral. They were trying to raise $745,000. The organizers.
7: That's a lot.
10: Yeah. Presented it as a helpful neighbor that was going to help this poor couple out. Turns out that it was their daughter, actually, Amy Johnson. Yeah. The site removed the campaign and refunded all the money. So I guess GoFundMe is getting a little more specific because they did send all the money back to everybody.
7: How much did they raise?
10: Here's a report.
8: They had raised like $745,000,
10: and they gave it all back.
7: She told a big old lie?
10: Yep.
7: Okay.
10: Here's cut number three.
3: GoFundMe says after receiving a tip questioning the story, their team called the organizer. They say she admitted on a recorded line that she was not a customer receiving lost luggage. She was actually the daughter of Don and Josephine Johnson. During the call, the organizer admitted to making up the Aaron persona. She also admitted that the doorbell camera video did not come from a luggage customer. It was her own video. I asked if they could show any proof of a pay stub or proof that Don does actually deliver luggage, and if they could show us some medical records that show that Josephine does have pancreatic cancer. Both Don and Amy have not responded to my messages.
8: Ah, those poor people. So she posits that her mom and dad, her mom's got cancer.
10: Sure.
8: Her dad's 81.
10: Okay.
8: He's got a job delivering lost luggage from airports to people who have
10: lost luggage
8: for the airlines.
10: Very common.
8: And that a neighbor lady of his, you know, saw him doing that and made a video of it and said, I'd like to help him. But the neighbor lady doesn't exist. It's actually
10: their daughter.
8: His daughter.
10: Yeah.
8: And this story's gone nationwide, guys. I mean, they took back the $750,000+. And if the lady really has cancer, that's a bad thing. But if their daughter made the whole thing up.
10: Well, the daughter says the story is real, but she thought it would sell better if it sounded like it came from a neighbor.
8: I just got a very good idea.
10: What's that?
8: I can't tell you.
10: What?
8: Or GoFundMe would take my money.
10: Oh, okay.
9: You know what?
8: Honey?
9: What? We're kind of guilty of doing this too, you remember?
10: Huh?
9: Yeah, you remember the Us? GoFundMe for pre-K's car?
10: Oh, that's right. Oh. I actually started that one.
9: Yeah, I remember
6: good
9: that.
6: Lord have mercy.
9: Pre-K, didn't we do a GoFundMe for your car?
6: Hell yeah, we did.
7: To pimp your ride.
8: 1-877 pimp my ride.
6: Race about
8: 1-877.
7: That car, that was 10 years ago. His car's still sitting in his mother's garage.
6: Yeah, $1,500, and then I started pumping money in that thing. I was like, whew. I am no John Clay Wolf.
7: That car is actually worth a little more now than it was then.
6: Oh, work?
7: What is it, an 83 Eldorado with 19,000 miles or 30,000 miles?
6: Well, it was a 90. It had about 40.
7: Yeah. I thought it had a 30.
6: Gold key edition.
9: Yeah, it had 30.
7: How much did you drive it?
6: Man, not much. It kept on giving me issues, and I just eventually parked it and said, man, I need to... hit the lotto to really get this thing the way I want it.
9: Is it outside or in the garage?
6: Oh, it's outside.
7: Oh, no. Oh, no.
8: Pre-K.
6: It's weathered.
7: Oh, it's done.
9: Yeah, pre-K.
7: You can't leave him out in the Texas sun.
6: You want to make me an offer?
7: Now it's...
10: Where did the money go?
7: How bad's the paint now? And the top's all...
6: Paint's all right.
7: Down.
6: I mean, it's under a tree. It's all right.
9: Oh, no. Full of sap and leaves.
8: It's all sticky.
7: When you get home, send a video. And like ham it up, and we'll put it in one of our YouTube videos.
9: Yes, send it to givemethevin.com.
6: Yeah.
7: 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You've never been.
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1: Chris in New Jersey, you are right. It's like a LS1 engine in that 04 Vet, and that's how I have it in my brain, but it is a 350, so it's a 5.7 LS1. 04 Corvette, 23,000 miles. Is it automatic or a stick?
2: Automatic, convertible, black leather interior, white exterior.
1: How's the top?
2: Oh, perfect. 15. I mean, there's no wear on it at all, really.
1: Where in New York are you?
2: I'm in New Jersey, South Jersey.
1: All right. I didn't know we were on in South Jersey.
2: I think the radio station just changed formats or something, and now you're there.
1: Okay. Boy, they must really suck if they put us on. I'm kidding. Rana, 15 grand off the top of my head. I sold a car pretty much just like this on Wednesday. Let me look. Does that work? 15 grand?
2: Nah, I don't think so. I bought it not because I was looking for a car. I bought it to help a friend out. So I didn't get a price on it. I mean, I paid like 21 about 12 years ago.
1: Okay.
2: And
1: they made 15 million of those things. Not that they're bad cars, but it's just not rare is why they haven't really changed in value.
2: Well, I'm not looking at this from a rare perspective. I'm looking at it from a clean perspective. I mean, it's perfect.
1: What's it take to buy it?
2: I don't know. I mean, I haven't even put it up for sale yet. I'm trying to research, like, is there value in selling it, or should I just keep it and pass it on to somebody? Or, I mean, you know, for me, it's getting to be a chore just to drive it, you know, because I don't drive that much.
1: So you've got money, and then that money turns into metal, and now you've got metal, and you want to turn it back into money. That's the way I look at it.
2: Well,
1: everything between those two points of interest is just talk. It's about what's the money on the car. So call me back when you know, because I would like to buy it. I will give a little more than 15, but I'm not far off.
2: Well, it's got to be closer to my purchase price.
1: Then I can't make it work.
2: Okay.
1: 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I mean, factory?
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1: Where in Ohio are you? Are you in Columbus area?
3: No, I'm actually in Covington, Ohio. I'm west of Troy.
1: What radio? 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
1: Is that out of Columbus or is that a Covington?
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1: What color is it?
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1: Nope. $5,000.
4: I'm going to try somewhere else, and then I'll get back to you, okay?
1: Thank you, man. My name is John Clay Wolf of My Cars on the Radio for America's Best Car Buyer. 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
3: Look at the look of the average lesbian's face. All right? I don't mean a lesbian in her 20s. She's got a whole life ahead of her. She's got Christmas in her eyes, right? I mean a lesbian about 35, 36, starting to settle into what the deal's going to be, right? And then look across the bar, find a married guy about the same age. Look at the look on his face. Look at the look on her face. Go back to his face. It's the same f***ing look. Some of the happiest people I've ever met in my life.
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4: 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Let's do backtracks. We haven't done that. We missed that last week.
5: Oh, boy.
4: You want to do it?
5: Yeah. Okay, great. This is a great story. This day back in 1965, during the end of their European tour, an argument broke out between all four band members of The Who. And this was apparently a big fracas right at the end of the tour. Roger Daltrey knocked Keith Moon clean out with a left-hand roundhouse punch, resulting in Roger Daltrey being fired from The Who. True story. Now, he was reinstated the following day, as both Pete Townsend and John Entwistle said that they both wanted to punch Keith Moon in the face for a number of years. So, we've got two Who tracks for you. We played them backwards. If you can correctly identify these two songs, we got free stuff for you. Here's track one.
6: I mean, come on. It's so easy. I mean,
4: dumb diddy dumb diddy diddy, diddy diddy dumb dumb dumb girl. Dum dum dum dum dum dum da dum dum dum.
5: There's 30 seconds you'll never get back.
6: Cut to.
5: Ike. Dum dum dum dum.
6: Second one's a little harder. Do I even have to play the first one again?
4: Yes.
6: All right.
4: Cut two. Mark in Long Island, hold tight. Bobo, set up the terms and conditions, and then we'll take Mark while we're waiting for people to call in a guest.
5: Tell them what they get, Bobby. Well, you can go onto the website, jcwshow.com, and pick out any single item of merch from the John Clay Wolf Show stuff. We've got some pretty cool new stuff on there. Also, got a vinyl copy of The Who's Icon from our friends at Born Late Records.
7: Very nice.
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4: What do they need to do?
5: 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That is pretty easy.
4: I got to open up some phone lines here. We've got, hey, James in Kentucky, I see your Kia Carnival. Please go to givemethevin.com and load it up. The 26 Kia Carnival. I'm going to hang up on you. This Mark in Long Island, you've got a 63. Oh, it's a convertible. Damn it. I didn't read the convertible part because I know the split windows very well. Are you there?
8: Yeah, I'm here.
4: I mean, it's still a good car, but you know the difference. The split window 63s are very valuable. What's the condition of this convertible on a scale of 1 to 10?
8: Definitely a 9.
4: Okay. But you said it's all original, so it's got the original paint, the original interior, and it's a 9?
8: Yes.
4: Gotcha. Is it fuel injection?
8: No, it is not.
4: Okay. How much?
8: 90.
4: How long have you had it?
8: About 10, 15 years so far.
4: Did you buy it at an auction or off a person? I mean, you know.
8: No, off of the second owner.
4: Mm-hmm. So here's a 327 four-speed that sold for $57,500 on BAT. Is it a 340 horsepower? That would be the...
8: Yes, correct.
4: Okay. So there's a 340 horse that sold for $62,500. And there's another one that brought 71.
8: Original paint?
4: I mean, I'm not reading the full ads, but I mean, yeah. You want full-ass blown retail. 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
8: Mm-hmm.
4: What do you do for a living?
8: Plumber.
4: A plumber, right. What do you charge an hour?
8: 50.
4: Yeah. I mean, that's not bad for plumbers, dude. Plumbing's high.
6: Damn.
4: No. I mean, that's...
7: I thought it was low.
4: Yeah,
7: I thought they were like 100 and 100 and a half.
4: I think it's low.
7: Yeah.
4: I think 50 and a half.
8: It all goes between the job, but, you know, it can go up from 50 to, you know, 250 an hour.
7: Yeah.
4: Ah, that's his hook 'em in number.
7: There you go.
4: Nice.
8: All right. 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
4: Sure.
6: So here's cut one.
4: Fluffer.
6: The Who, cut two.
5: Harmonies.
4: Harmonies.
5: You sound like a bear.
4: Brian, an 00 Pontiac Trans Am WS6, is it a stick or an automatic?
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4: What color?
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9: 32,000. 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
4: was going to offer you 20.
9: Okay. 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
4: Thank you. 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
10: Hey, John Clay.
4: Hello.
10: My two guesses are Won't Get Fooled Again and Behind Blue Eyes.
4: Won't Get Fooled Again is obviously correct.
5: There it is, folks.
4: Behind Blue Eyes is incorrect. Thank you for playing. Dang. 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
10: Thank
4: no soup
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4: 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Galveston, Texas. Are you calling for the backtracks?
11: Yes, sir.
4: What you got?
11: I think the first one was Bob O'Reilly and.
4: Nope. Hey, put him back on hold. Lexington, Kentucky. What's your backtracks?
12: Hello.
4: Hello. What you got, Lexington?
12: Okay. Yeah, I'm sorry. It's Won't Be Fooled Again and Magic Bus.
4: No. Bus,
6: I can see why
4: bus.
6: He's saying that. Listen to this clip. All right. And at the end, you kind of hear something like that. The last bus, it sounds it like. Yeah. It's not it, though.
4: Steve in PA, what you got?
13: I got Won't Get Fooled Again and The Kids Are All Right.
5: Yeah.
4: Hey. There you go. Where in PA? Are you Pittsburgh or Philly or...
13: Pittsburgh.
4: All right, Steve, you're the winner, man.
13: Hey, how about a 2015 Nissan Rogue SL with 99,000.
4: How about I give you a T-shirt? We'll just call it a day. Pre-K, he's on two. No, just Steve. Just load that into GiveMeTheVin.com.
6: It's so bad of you.
4: Well, I'm just in a weird mood today. I like this dark environment. I miss it.
6: It's We're cool. At the
4: See, I'm on the road a lot, and it's so high pressure when you're on the road and in front of public people and doing this show.
14: Yep.
4: I love it in here. This is my happy place.
14: Totally. We give that.
4: Totally. And then the next, so next week we've got the motocross race, or right. the cross country race out
14: Big
4: here in
14: week.
4: Walnut.
14: Yep.
4: They're making the track right now. It's an 8.5 mile loop. And I asked Marty, I was like, what do you think about the terrain out here? How's this going to be? Because they have a series, TCCRA, Texas okay. Cross Country Race Association. I think about 10 races a year. He said, I don't build a track unless it's going to be track of the year.
14: There you go.
6: Oh, that guy.
14: Nice.
4: Okay. All right. I like that. I said, but at that point, I will stop asking questions. Yeah. I'm going to leave, and I'll see you when you're done.
14: Damn right.
4: And
14: Race
4: then
14: for the roses,
4: the
14: boy.
4: Next week is the car show, Throttle Fest Fast. Car show. And bringing food from California. Rollins is coming. Dennis Collins is coming. And I'm going to hustle up a few more big names to join us on the 17th. And we're going to do the show from the Walnut Springs Roadhouse.
14: Oh, we are.
4: Tomorrow is Tripping Daisy.
6: Yeah.
4: The band is playing in Walnut Springs. A late afternoon, early evening show. So people from the Metroplex will have time to get home. And that's Sunday.
6: For and people then, like that have to work, like me.
4: Right,
14: right.
4: And then people, and then the bike rally that we've been working on for 2 years is the 22nd through the 25th, 22nd through the 24th, something like that. So starting with this Trip and Daisy concert tomorrow, it's
14: two
4: constant.
14: Solid weeks.
4: Three solid weeks.
6: October, basically.
4: Yeah. So this is October. Our last time to pull bong hits in the basement.
14: That's it. That's why you turned the lights
4: That's
14: down
4: right.
14: and put us in the strip club.
4: We'll be back in just a minute.

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4: Screw the cars. Let's talk about the dead chick that's not dead in Tennessee.
5: Jesus.
4: What the hell? So they shot her with lethal injection and didn't get her. They shot her again and it didn't kill her. And now we're creating GoFundMes to save her life?
6: Yep. Well, they did the second time, and they showed her on a gurney for the collected crowd of victims' family members.
4: Mm-hmm.
6: First time, she popped out of it after about 15, 20
4: minutes.
6: She's
4: like, pop up, hey, everybody, I ain't down yet.
6: Woo-hoo. Second time, they put her down. They assumed that she's done. They cover the gurney, roll her away. The mic's still on her. And she starts snoring after about a half hour. They went over and she's still alive.
4: She's tough.
6: Yeah, they say she's in critical condition now, but it was brutal what they did to that girl.
7: How about what she did to the people she killed?
6: That's what I said.
7: Oh, I thought you said
4: I thought you were on her side about that.
6: No. Okay. No, it's she and her boyfriend, who was not 18 at the time, so he got off. Basically, he's probably still in jail for it, but she got the death penalty, and she's had a terrible, troubled life and whatever, but, you know, you take a life. I mean, there are a lot of people that are for the death penalty in this country,
7: yep.
6: And that goes to legislation. It is a free country if you vote for it and you win.
7: Yep.
6: That's what they do.
5: There's no one defending her, this whole botched execution, right?
6: No.
5: I don't know.
7: There were people defending the mother that killed her 3 children and admitted it.
5: Alleged. It's alleged.
7: It's not alleged. She's admitted it.
5: This one's not alleged. That one is. Okay.
7: All right. No, neither one of them are alleged, but okay.
5: She never admitted it to
7: her. She did admit it.
6: Well, they're both alleged. Are they correctly alleged or not?
7: Okay.
5: But this one, yeah. I mean,
4: who's lying, Turley or JD?
7: I'm not lying.
4: One of y'all's lying.
5: No one's lying.
4: JD says that she admitted it. Turley says she did not admit it.
6: Well, I was talking to Turley last night, and it got pretty late, and we had a couple of cocktails, if you know what I mean.
7: No.
6: And he told me that at his house, he and his wife think that a ghost did it.
5: Not true.
4: Why didn't somebody just shoot the girl?
6: Or an alien.
4: The one in
5: execution?
7: The Krista Pike girl? Yeah, the bullet never fails.
5: You know, what is? Yeah, what happened to that?
4: I think in South Carolina or North Carolina.
7: There are some states.
4: They brought back firing squad, didn't they?
7: States, yes.
5: So instead, they just do the old lethal injection. It's not so lethal.
7: It's failed before, by the way. It's not the first time ever.
6: The inmate in one or two states, maybe Florida, it's legal for them to request a firing squad.
7: Idaho, Mississippi, Oklahoma, South Carolina, and Utah. You can get a firing squad.
5: New Oklahoma would be on that list.
7: Of course.
5: We knew that.
4: Do you get to pick?
7: You do.
4: Oh.
7: You actually can say
4: some
7: yes.
4: People say firing squad?
7: A firing squad. There have been some.
5: How many firing, like how many guns are shot at you? I'm curious.
7: That's a really good question.
5: It's not just one sniper, is it?
4: Is it kind of like Landman where they're looking for extras and they put out $150 a day for actors? And if you want to come shoot at this gal, come on up.
7: I don't think it's that way.
5: Well, they don't all sign up right away.
7: I'd be there, man.
6: They don't all have live rounds, I understand.
7: No, they don't.
6: So that nobody knows which one was the actual shooter.
7: Correct.
4: Why does it turn into a game show?
5: Yeah, that's what it sounds like. It's like Squid Games here.
4: No, are you serious? So they set up a firing squad, and some of them have blanks?
6: Yeah. Yes.
4: Why?
6: So that nobody has to feel guilty for killing that horrible criminal.
4: Oh.
6: Yeah.
5: But, I mean, don't you know what you're signing up for? You're a part of a firing squad.
4: Are they service members?
7: 3 to 5 shooters.
6: Probably state police.
7: 3 to 5.
5: One shot each?
7: One shot each. It's everybody fires at the same time. Well, yeah, everybody fires at the same time. And one of them has a live bullet and the other's
4: not. One.
7: One.
5: From how far?
4: But what if he misses?
7: Well, he doesn't miss. It's 10, 20 feet. I don't know. Let me see. And I got to look that up.
5: Yeah, this is a lot. These are important questions here.
4: This needs to be on that.
7: Firing squad distance. Dear Lord.
6: I'm going to bid 40 feet.
5: I'm going to say they're like 10 feet away.
4: I think they need to set them out at a, you know, 500 yards.
7: Oh, my God.
4: And then
7: really make a deal out of it.
4: Get some skill into the game.
7: 10 to 15 feet.
5: Oh. All right, that was right. Okay.
4: I think you set them out there 500 yards.
7: What are you making a game
4: get 10
7: out of
4: snipers. No.
5: 10 snipers?
4: Not 10. Five people that think that they're snipers.
5: Okay.
4: And then what's that betting pool that they have online now? Polymarket. Speaking of, did you see Sydney Sweeney's boobs?
6: Yes. Whoa. Many times.
4: Have you seen the results of her new ad campaign?
7: No.
4: Sports something?
5: Oh, it's a betting site too, yeah.
7: How do we go from killing people to that?
5: Just boobs are always in John's mind.
4: Yeah, no, but this is an amazing story.
7: Are they going to shoot her in the boobs?
4: That sex sells. So their stock price went up nearly 100% based off the ad campaign that has rattled so many cages.
7: Yeah.
5: She's so good looking, though. That's why. That's the only reason.
4: There's a lot of good looking. And she's not that great looking, like, when you really look at her normally. But when she dresses up for these shoots and her boobs are pushed just right, then yes, it's harmony, right?
5: Sure.
4: It's like a tuning fork. Home. But there's other gals like that. So why don't they use more gals like that in other ads?
7: Why
5: she looks kind of, I mean, she's the girl next door-ish kind of thing.
7: Why was Marilyn Monroe?
4: I never had a girl next door that looked like that.
5: Yeah.
7: Why was Marilyn Monroe so popular? She wasn't really unusual or different.
6: There's such a thing as a total package.
5: I mean, look at that.
4: 100%.
5: Like, I know.
4: The pictures are wonderful, but other people could do that. 100% of the stock valuation increase.
7: Amazing.
4: I mean, the advertising agency that put this together right now, they are just like,
5: you are
4: amazing. Brilliant. You're getting a promotion.
5: How much did they pay her?
4: She did this before for the jeans company, and they had the same kind of effect.
7: Yep. Are we done with the firing squad?
4: I was done a while back.
7: Okay. I'm going to close the windows.
4: we moved on to boobs and stupid males and reproductive pre-programmed.
7: We are so
4: energy.
7: Hardwired. It makes me
5: guns,
7: laugh.
5: Guns, boobs, it makes sense,
7: that's
5: right?
7: It, yeah. That's it. Beer.
5: Beer and then
4: muscle cars.
5: Yes.
7: Yeah. Oh, that sound of the muscle car.
8: Yeah.
4: Dan, did you know that everybody that drives Novas are bullies?
9: Yeah, well, we got to do something. I mean, got to keep people on their toes.
4: So, that car, if it's super great, I might give 20. I'll give 20. I will give 20 if it's a good one. 70 Nova with a 350. On a scale of 1 to 10, what's the grade?
9: Floors are good, trunk's good. I mean,
4: You can. I go. Whoa, mm-hmm. Easy, killer, back downshift. If you're going into that,
9: I'm not going to give it a 4 because it's not like.
4: So it needs paint.
9: You know, like something you get into.
4: Car needs paint.
9: I was just being honest with the quarters. The quarters are, someone's worked on the quarters and they're not perfect. But other than that, the rest of the car is pretty much perfect. I'm being honest with you.
4: No, I hear you. And I'm having fun too. Remember that on the radio, it's my job to be funny.
9: Right. Yep.
4: So this isn't some old methed out Nova?
9: No.
4: Okay.
9: Absolutely not.
4: How is the paint? On a scale of 1 to 10,
9: I'd say the paint would be probably at least a 6 to 7.
4: Okay. Then you're talking my language. Tell me, does it have the white trash drag pack? Do you know what that is?
9: What, just kind of like tubbed out and stuff?
4: Yeah,
9: what?
4: And in the cage and the harnesses and the
9: no,
4: and, okay, good.
9: Absolutely not. No, it's got the stock interior, okay. Bench seat.
4: So where you live in South Dakota? God, it's going to cost $10,000 to get it transported. No, it won't cost $10,000, but it's hard to move cars out of.
9: Yeah, right. You sound like Richard Rawlings right now.
4: It costs a lot. Richard Rawlings sounds like me. Let's get it straight.
7: There you go.
9: You're
4: know, right. That's one thing I've heard about. They're like, you're starting to sound like Richard Rawlings. Like, you guys ain't been following me very long.
7: Doing this a long time.
4: I was doing this before Fast even thought about being loud on Discovery.
7: Right.
4: But yeah, I'm liking what I'm hearing. Will you go to givemethevin.com and load up some photos?
9: You bet, buddy.
4: Thanks, man.
9: You bet.
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1: Let me slide in for 1 second. One piece of news that came out this week was that nerds are the hottest kind of men. I've always loved nerds. I am a nerd. 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

Rock 103, Columbus's rock station. Hope your weekend's going great so far. We appreciate having you along. Thin Lizzy's coming up after Foo Fighters. Here's Everlong.

0: Rock 103. It's nice to know there's still some honest people in the world. Hush, Chumley. Imagine finding this. Police in North Texas say a 37-year-old man found a bag stuffed with $128,514 in cash sitting on top of a Bank of America ATM. And this guy turned it in. Investigators later determined that a Brinks truck had serviced the ATM, was supposed to take the money, accidentally left it on top of the machine. Oops, somebody's in trouble. Police said that every single dollar was accounted for. This guy wants to remain anonymous, the guy who found the money. He just thought it was the right thing to do, and he doesn't think it goes beyond that. Yeah, nice guy.
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Wow.

Rock 103. How about some Rolling Stones on your Saturday afternoon? We'll do that a couple of songs from now. Three Doors Down is next. Janie's Got a Gun. It's Aerosmith.

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0: radiating down my right leg. The pain was so bad I was willing to cut my leg off to stop the pain. I could barely walk and had to stoop over when I did just to take pressure off the spine. I'm John Morgan of Morgan & Morgan. 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All I can tell you is it hurt like hell, but worse. My daily walk was gone, and that bothered me a great deal. Then I thought of all of you and how much more devastating this type of injury could be for you. My life stopped. I now feel your pain. Just know at Morgan & Morgan, we got your back. I understand. 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
9: Hey, sweet friends. As we continue through the day, we've got mainly cloudy skies, scattered showers here and there, and it's warm. Yes, it is. Highs in the mid-80s. I hope you're having a good one so far and continue to keep that umbrella handy just in case. I'm Georgia meteorologist Holly Strano in the GNN Weather Center.
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1: Slash from Guns N' Roses, in a recent interview, he said the two Guns N' Roses song that he gets sick of playing is It's So Easy and Mr. Brownstone from Appetite for Destruction. Funny, I love both those songs. Guns N' Roses, here's Sweet Child of Mine.

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1: Last month, Apple unveiled the new iPhone Duo. It's the first foldable iPhone, but consumers, if you're looking to pre-order it, be warned to watch out for scams. There are some fake pre-order pages for the iPhone Duo that have been discovered online, and these sites resemble the Apple page and shows off a tab that offers a $500 voucher. If you see that, it's not real. It's a deceptive page and uses a tool that can break into your current iPhone, which could then steal sensitive data. So pre-orders for the iPhone Duo model don't start until the 16th of this month. And that's set to drop a week later.

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Rock 103. Hopefully your weekend's amazing. You get to relax a little, maybe watch some football this weekend. We do appreciate you listening on this Saturday afternoon. Stone Temple Pilots, here's Big Empty.

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1: I received a talkback request. 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But I did receive a talkback request for ZZ Top, so we'll do that after Audio Slave. Here's I Am the Highway.

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12: Major League Baseball Division Series start today in the American League. Aaron Judge left off the ALDS roster. Yankees at the Rays. Gerrit Cole goes up against Drew Rasmussen. White Sox and Guardians get things started in Cleveland. National League Division Series. Padres are at the Brewers and the Braves at the Dodgers. Colts wide receiver Keenan Allen is out with a groin injury ahead of the London game tomorrow against Washington. I'm Trey Bender.
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Columbus's rock station, Rock 103. Tomorrow I plan on putting some steaks on the grill. I think I'll have to donate some plasma today. Have you seen the price of beef? Oh my gosh. We have a reprieve from some of these high prices for you all next week. I've got details after AC/DC. They're next. Alice in Chains.

0: Rock 103, Columbus's rock station. You know, the prices of beef have skyrocketed. It's expensive to cook a steak on the grill. I know. You take $1,000, you could buy a lot of meat for the freezer. We'll have your shot, 9 chances a day to rock the bank and win $1,000. That kicks off Monday morning. Make sure you're listening for that first keyword, 9 a.m.
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Rock 103. Back in the day, unbeknownst to Led Zeppelin, their label Atlantic Records released 500 copies of a single of the song Whole Lotta Love with Livin' Lovin' Made as the B-side. And Led Zeppelin didn't want to release singles. They believe people should consume the whole album. So they say that 500 copies should not exist. Well, one just turned up on the Antique Roadshow. So it's out there. It's probably worth a lot of money. Led Zeppelin, here's Whole Lotta Love.

0: Rock 103, Columbus's rock station. Dogs, man's best friend. I never understand how people don't have dogs. I mean, I get it if you're allergic. But other than that, dogs, they're fantastic. And now there's new research. Dog owners may live a longer life. This research published by the American Heart Association says dog ownership is tied to a 24% drop in all causes of death for the general population. Yeah. You live longer if you own a dog.
1: Right off.
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1: Metallica's James Hetfield, a class act. 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

Rock 103, Columbus's rock station. Sadly, we lost lead singer Brad Arnold from this band Three Doors Down to cancer this year. Yeah, it's rough. But I did learn that he wrote this particular song when he was in high school in math class. Yeah, I still couldn't figure out how to make my own Pop-Tart in high school. This guy's writing hit songs. Three Doors Down, it's Kryptonite.

0: Columbus's rock station, Rock 103. Sharon Osbourne bringing Ozfest back to the States. It's going to kick off in Birmingham, England in 2027, but then it's coming to the States. They don't have a lineup yet. They don't have venues or cities, but just know it's coming. The last Ozfest was in 2018, FYI.
1: Right off.
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1: If you're looking for something to do this weekend, Linkin Park has a documentary on Shatter, and it opened in theaters this weekend. It tells the story of their new chapter in 2024 with new frontwoman Emily Armstrong and new drummer Colin Britton. Directed by the band's DJ, and they say the right time to do this was a few years ago, but it took them a few years to make it. So it's in theaters this weekend. Check it out.
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1: 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As soon as you hear it, you know the song. Queen, Another One Bites the Dust.

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1: So if you're like me, a Game of Thrones fan, Game of Thrones, Aegon's Conquest is getting a release date. It's a movie. It's coming to theaters. Game of Thrones will hit theaters June 6, 2029. So we've got about a three-year wait, but it should be interesting. It'll take place centuries before the events of the original Game of Thrones series, FYI.
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0: Packers. That means another $1,000 for Children's of Alabama through the Picks for Kids program. Participating Chick-fil-A restaurants donating $1,000 for each Tigers pick, up to $10,000. Eat more chicken, war eagle from Chick-fil-A. Brandon had not thrown an interception this season. That is number one, and Auburn will have first down at the 19-yard line.
1: Auburn, and we said before the game, Andy, we think we can get two interceptions today, and that's one.
0: You're halfway
1: almost
0: there.
1: Another one early in the ball game by Fagans. If that ball wasn't tipped by Elijah Melendez, so nice play by Xavier Atkins.
0: From the 19, Auburn in the Chick-fil-A red zone for the first time. From the left hash, Washington the tailback. One, make that two receivers to the wide side of the field for Auburn. Movement up front. Tennessee with some pressure as Auburn handed it up the middle. I think that's going to go against Tennessee.
1: Should have been defense, right? It's like they was in a neutral zone.
0: Nope. That's going to go against
2: Auburn. Illegal snap. Oh. Offense number 72. 5-yard penalty.
0: White.
2: For first down.
0: The head coach is really upset with the call.
1: Yeah, I thought they jumped in a neutral zone.
0: They did jump in the neutral zone. First and 15 for Auburn at the 24.
1: I'd like to see Auburn get back to that bootleg action, get Byron outside the pocket and hit Keyshawn Singleton on those two comebacks. They're giving it to him again.
0: He's wide right with Chas Nimrod. On first and 15, Washington the tailback. Play action. Brown rolls to his left. He throws it. Pass caught. Nimrod down to the 10 near the first down marker. Let's see. They're going to give him a first down at the 8.
1: Yeah, nice play call. You get Byron back outside the pocket. They run Chas Nimrod on an over route. And he's able to catch that for a gain of 16.
0: First and goal for Auburn from the 8.5-yard line. Ball at the left hash. Wide receivers right and left for Auburn. Washington, the tailback, flanking the Tiger quarterback. To his right. First and goal from the 9 for Auburn. Brown gives it. No, Brown takes it himself and gets about a 0.5 yard on the play. Going off the right guard.
1: Yeah, I'll tell you what, Bryson Washington, good read by Byron, but if they come back to that, I would have a tight end just block the backside end and hand that thing off. It's a walk-in touchdown.
0: Second and goal from the 8. From the left hash. Brown drops the throw, throws it to the sideline. Singleton catches it, but he's out of bounds. Kay and Lee defending on the play for Tennessee.
1: Yeah, that one, if you Keyshawn Singleton, push up a little bit more and leave a little bit of room to the boundary for that ball to be able to land in bounds.
0: All right, third and goal from the 7.5-yard line for Auburn. Washington now out of the backfield. Lines up as a receiver wide left. So it'll be an empty set for Byron Brown. Three receivers split wide right for the Tigers.
1: Yeah, see if Auburn works up to the boundary. The Spencer and Coker.
0: Empty set. Auburn may have to use a timeout here.
1: Yeah,
0: play clock down to 3. And Auburn will call a timeout. There was some confusion between the quarterback and his offensive line. And Auburn wisely calls a timeout. It's first of the half, stops the clock with 3:58 to go in the third or the second quarter, and it will be third and goal from the Tennessee 8 for Auburn. All of this set up on the interception by number 17, Xavier Atkins.
1: Yeah, I like the play call of getting Byron outside the pocket. The three times we've done that, we've picked up yards more than 10 yards. On those passes to Keyshawn Singleton, Chas Nimrod, and Byron seems to see the field better that way as well. I know now you're third and goal, but you have to be smart here, Andy. You know you got 3 on the board. Don't give up the 3, but still be aggressive.
0: That interception by Atkins, his first of the season, the second of his career. And it leads us to third and goal from the Tennessee 8. Ball at the left hash mark for Auburn. Let's call it the 7.5-yard line. It's actually inside the 8-yard line.
1: Yeah, I like the second down play call to Keyshawn. It's just got to leave him a little bit more room to throw that ball so he can come down in bounds.
0: Coker wide left, Singleton wide right. Now Auburn sets up 3 receivers in the slot to the right.
1: Yeah, Yeah, I expect Chaz to go in motion to the left out of the bunch.
0: Third and goal from the 7.5 for Auburn. The snap, Brown. Looks to his right, flushed out of the pocket. Brown in some trouble. He gets to the sideline, to the 5. He dives. Is he in?
1: Touchdown.
0: Is he in? Touchdown, Auburn! Byron Brown on a scramble. 7 yards and an Auburn touchdown. Touchdown, Auburn!
1: That was all Byron Brown on that play, Andy. Got pressure inside. The pocket caved on him. But the young man standing 6'3", 232 pounds, able to get out of trouble and stay in bounds. And he definitely crossed that pylon for an Auburn touchdown.
0: The 35th rushing touchdown of Byron Brown's career gives the Tigers the lead with the extra point coming up from Alex McPherson. The holder is Hudson Cock. Hudson Powell will snap it. Snap. Kick. Auburn 7, Tennessee 3. What a run by Byron Brown out of traffic to the right, using the wide side of the field, Jason, and diving to the pylon for the touchdown.
1: Yeah, he had to shake off a couple of Tennessee defenders on that one, and I'm talking about these guys were hanging on, and he just was so strong, just able to get himself out of it and scramble to that field, to that pylon. Just a big-time play by Byron Brown, showing how much he wanted it on that drive. Great job by the Auburn offense of turning a turnover into a 7.
0: Sun-South John Deere drive summary for Auburn, 19 yards in 4 plays, a minute 13. Brown with a 7-yard touchdown run following the interception by Xavier Atkins. Sun-South John Deere, preferred tractor of the Tigers. 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Auburn on top 7-3.
1: That's a good block, too, by Chaz Nimrod on that, to hold off the cornerback for Tennessee and Kay Lee, and then also to come back and to block the safety to keep him from getting there. He got a 2-for-1 on that one.
0: Morris and Duarte are back. Morris back at the goal line. Duarte on the left hash at the 6 to take this kickoff for the Tigers from Connor Gibbs. Gibbs kicks it away. Low line drive kick takes a bounce. Picked up by Morris at the 5. 10 to the 15. Cuts forward. He's taken down at the 20-yard line for the Vols.
1: Good coverage by Auburn kicking team. You kick that swim kick and all the
0: Bryce.
1: That's a 5-yard gain for Auburn because they get the ball on the 20 rather than the 25.
0: Bryce Diaz was the one there for Auburn. And now Tennessee with 3:42 to go in the first half. Both teams with 2 timeouts plus the 2-minute timeout coming. First and 10, Balls at the 20.
1: I think he might have took a knee when he caught that ball. That ball might get marked back down the 5-yard line.
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1: They're checking to see if he took a knee almost when he got that ball. It was his knee down when he fielded his catch.
0: If it was his knee, it was his right knee. I'm not sure that it was. It was good coverage by Auburn nonetheless.
1: We'll be able to see from this one. Oh, that knee down.
0: Ooh.
1: That knee is down.
0: All right, we're going to send it downstairs. Brett Edens with the Cook's Pest Control sideline report.
3: Guys, I'm looking at the Jumbotron right now, and his knee is down with possession of the ball. This can go right back into what we said was going to be a huge part of this game, field position. Credit the Auburn offense for taking good field position. Even though they got down first and 15 there, they fought back to get in the end zone.
4: The receiver was down.
3: Now let's see if the defense can do the same.
4: It'll be first down for Tennessee at the 2-yard line.
0: Well, the Jumbotron and Brett Edens were right. He did take a knee.
1: Well, I tell you what, the biggest thing about this drive, Andy, is that if Auburn can hold, you can maybe get a chance to get a short field to get another possession.
0: Yeah. Remember,
1: to score,
0: you've got 2 timeouts plus a 2-minute timeout coming up. So
1: you get the ball to start the second half.
0: Yes, you do. All right, so it's first down for Tennessee at its 2-yard line. Bishop is the tailback, flanking the freshman quarterback, Faison Brandon. First and a 10 for Tennessee at its 2-yard line.
1: It's weird. Tennessee is loud on their own offense backed up.
0: 5 at the line of scrimmage for Auburn. Handoff to Bishop. bounces to the outside. Oh, what a nice open field tackle by Rayshon Pleasant.
1: Yeah, big tackle by Rayshon Pleasant because he doesn't make that tackle.
0: That's a lot. It's a big
1: gainer. That's a big gain.
0: Yeah.
1: Tennessee has changed quarterbacks on this series, going with George McIntyre out of Franklin, Tennessee.
0: Sophomore, 6'6", 208. Handoff again, Bishop. And Bishop bowls his way forward to the 10.5-yard line. And it's going to bring up third down and about a yard. Chris Murray, senior out of Wichita Falls, Texas, on the stop for Auburn.
1: Yeah, third and one coming up. You have to imagine this ball is going to get handoff inside. So if you're Auburn, try to get as much push as you can again.
0: Now, what does Tennessee allow McIntyre to do on this third down and one?
1: Tennessee comes in with their big package, bringing back in big number 77, Ori Williams.
0: Listed as a backup tackle. He lines up outside. Play clock is down to three. McIntyre out of the gun to Bishop for the first down. Out to the Auburn 14. Just going right up the middle. Eric Winters jumped on the back of Bishop, but it's a first down for Tennessee.
1: Tennessee got a lineman hurt, but he's able to get back on his feet.
0: It's a Tennessee offensive line that's banged up coming in. Both of their starting guards are out for today. But a first down for Tennessee at their 9-yard line. McIntyre, the quarterback, turns play action. He rolls out to his right, pressured, throws. Ball is caught by Matthews up the sideline, and a first down out to the 27-yard line. 13 yards and a first down for Tennessee.
1: Yeah, they call Auburn the bootleg on that one. They faked the guy McIntyre outside the pocket. Got Matthews running a drag route from backside, which takes us to the 2-minute timeout.
0: 1:55 to go in the first half. Auburn on top of Tennessee, 7-3. Tennessee ball first and 10 from its 27 when play resumes. 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
1: WVRK Columbus.
0: Tennessee with one timeout and the left. Auburn with two timeouts remaining. Tennessee first and 10 from its 27. This drive started at its 2. And Tennessee playing with backup quarterback George McIntyre.
2: Yeah, Auburn need to get a big stop on this first down play and see if you can take a timeout. At least give yourself the, you can get them off the field in a 3-and-out to have a chance to pick up a couple yards to get in field goal range.
0: McIntyre now 7 of 11 on the season for 73 yards. He lines up in the gun from the right hash mark. Tail back to his left on first down. Handoff to the tailback, stood up at the line of scrimmage. And down he goes.
2: Now, I'm going to let him run one more play and see if they can get him down for a loss, and they may take a timeout. Right now, they're just going to let the clock run.
0: Buddy Mathis on the stop. A gain of 1, 2nd and 9 from the hash. Play action by McIntyre. Drops. He throws to the sideline. Pass is caught.
2: It's out of bounds.
0: Staying in bounds, Braylon Staley. He goes down after a gain of only 1 in the play. It's going to bring up 3rd down and 8 for Tennessee.
2: Auburn might take a timeout here, but
0: they want to stop and 2 timeouts to get the ball back, right?
2: Yeah.
0: 3rd and 8 from the right hash. Trips to the wide side of the field for Tennessee. Snap to McIntosh. Looks and he throws. The pass is caught. 1st down across the Auburn 40-yard line, Braylon Staley.
2: Yeah, Staley ran that stop route from the inside, from the slot position, right at the sticks.
0: We're inside 55 seconds with Auburn on top 7-3. Tennessee ball, 1st and 10 at its 41-yard line.
2: But Tennessee wasting a lot of time.
0: McIntyre from the gun. Auburn rushes 6. McIntyre throws. The pass is caught out to the 46-yard line. Stop made by Sylvester Smith-Reed. And Tennessee, or a timeout, is called to stop the clock with 30 seconds to go. Tennessee uses his final timeout.
2: Now that tells you that they have to throw the ball each play here. So if you're Auburn, you know the ball has got to go in the air. That kind of eliminates any run play.
0: Make a correction. Tennessee does have a timeout remaining.
2: But now you still have to be alert for the inside zone. Auburn has done well hitting the quarterback today. They've hit McIntyre on this drive at least twice.
0: Didn't get to him there, though.
2: Yeah, didn't get to him on that one on 3rd down. That's why I thought Auburn might have took a timeout right before that 3rd down to just see if they can get the right defense to call. But also, if you get them off the field, you get the ball back with over 1 minute and plus the timeout to try to get back in the field goal range yourself and knowing you get the ball back to start the 2nd half.
0: McIntyre on this drive is 4-4 for 31 yards. Remember, this drive started at the Tennessee 2. Bishop flanks McIntyre. 2nd and 5 for the Vols. Just beyond the 45-yard line. McIntyre with some pressure. McIntyre, down he goes, back at the 44-yard line. And that was Buddy Mathis along with Elijah Melendez that caged him in.
2: Yeah, Tennessee might take a timeout.
0: Clock is rolling. 16 seconds and Tennessee does. Was it Tennessee or did Auburn take the timeout?
2: Tennessee.
0: Tennessee took a timeout. Well, we were just talking about the pressure on the quarterback, and that time Mathis and Melendez sandwiched the Tennessee sophomore signal caller. out of Franklin, Tennessee. His grandfather, by the way, former Vandy head coach George McIntyre.
2: I tell you what happened on that play, Andy, was Elijah Melendez brought the thunder to the backfield against Bishop.
0: Yeah.
2: He met him at the point of attack and knocked him 3 yards back into the quarterback, which forced the young quarterback, McIntyre, to move up in the pocket and to get tackled for a loss.
0: So he had enough left after knocking Bishop 3 yards back to finish off
2: left
0: the sack.
2: In the tank.
0: Yeah.
2: Yeah, he was the hammer that time, and fortunately, Tennessee Bishop was the nail.
0: Yeah. Third down for Tennessee from the 45. It's third and six.
2: If Auburn can get a turnover here, if you get another interception, that'd be awesome.
0: Auburn puts five at the line of scrimmage.
2: Auburn
0: and now
2: somebody.
0: Auburn will call a timeout. 17 seconds remaining in the first quarter. Right now, Tennessee 118 yards total offense. Auburn 86. Brown 9 of 13 for 56 yards. He's run the ball 8 times for 14 yards and a touchdown. A 7-yard touchdown. The only touchdown of the first half. Brandon Faison, who was the starting quarterback for Tennessee, in the ballgame until this drive. 3 of 8 for 38 yards and an interception. And George McIntyre is 4 of 4 on this drive for 31 yards.
2: Yeah, I think they kind of rattled Brandon Faison a little bit, giving him a lot of different looks. And he got hit early in this ball game, hard, often. And when they saw that turnover, coach decided to give him a break after the interception of Xavier Atkins.
0: All right, this is third and a 6 for the Vols from their 45. They need to get to the Auburn 49 for a first down. Bishop to the right of McIntyre. The snap, McIntyre drops the throw with time, throws it downfield and overthrows the defender, and a flag is thrown against Auburn. It was Matthews, the intended receiver, and we'll either get a hold or interference on Auburn.
3: Pass interference, defense number 22, 15-yard penalty, automatic first down.
2: Yeah, I don't understand why Andre Jordan reached out and grabbed the receiver on that one. Matthews, he stacked him and got over top of him on a go route. Yeah, he reached inside his shoulder and pulled him back. I guess that's better than giving up a touchdown, but I would have probably played too high on that one and just forced the ball to go underneath.
0: First down for Tennessee at the Auburn 40. 12 seconds to go in the first half. Tennessee is out of timeouts.
2: So anything tackled in bounds would be almost tough for them to be able to clock it, unless it's a short game.
0: Double wide receivers right and left for the Vols. No tight end in there right now. Auburn rushes 3. The pass is caught. And did he get out of bounds? He did not.
2: Did.
0: The pass to the tight end to Brame. Tennessee back to the line of scrimmage, down to 1.
2: That's no time.
0: They tried to down
2: no
0: it.
2: No, that's no time.
0: They spiked it. I don't think they had any time to do it.
2: Nope.
0: Auburn's running off the field.
2: If you don't have 2 seconds at least on that clock by the time he takes a snap, then you cannot, that ball cannot have enough time to keep any time on the clock. That
0: Auburn,
2: time ran out.
0: Yeah, Auburn says that there's no time left. Tennessee's still out there. The officials are talking about it. And now Alex Golish comes over to talk to the referee, Steve Marlowe. Hold on for 1 second. If so, Tennessee's going to try a field goal here. You're convinced that they didn't get the snap off in time.
2: Like, you got to snap the ball with at least 2 seconds on the clock before you can even have any time. Look, that clock was at zero.
0: It's at zeros on the clock before the ball is snapped. That's clear on the jumbotron here. Auburn has already run off the field.
2: Yeah, you got to snap that ball with 2 seconds.
0: And the first half has come to a close. So a defensive battle through half number one. And Auburn leads Tennessee by a score of 7-3. We'll send it downstairs. Brett Edens with the Auburn head coach.
4: Man, it was as crazy of a first quarter as you could possibly have. And we didn't handle the crowd noise, which was key number one. We got to reset. It'll happen again in the second half. We got to grow from that because you can't do that. I mean, you just can't do that.
5: The defense seems to be answering the call pretty well for us so far.
4: They are. We got to continue to stay on the gas. We got to continue to get the ball back, and we got to go create points.
5: Thanks, Coach. War Eagle. Andy, back to you.
0: All right, Brent, thank you very much. Our score at the half, Auburn 7, Tennessee 3. Here's Brad Law with the Truck Work Halftime Report.
6: You know, these two teams played regularly during the 70s, 80s, and that's kind of what today looks like, a defensive struggle, and both sides making plays defensively. Auburn turned its only gained turnover in the first half into 7 points. Interception by Xavier Atkins turned into a touchdown run by Byron Brown. 17 started it, 17 ended it. Some great blocking by Chaz Nimrod on the outside, and Auburn leads Tennessee 7-3. Let's start our Truckworks halftime report with a check of scores elsewhere in the SEC and beyond. And the other two home teams right now in the league in action are leading on the Elderwood scoreboard. Number 25, Missouri, leads 8th-ranked Florida 17-10. They're about 2 minutes shy of halftime in Columbia, Missouri. In Columbia, South Carolina, how about this? The Gamecocks pitching a shutout early in the second quarter, leading number 24, Kentucky, 14-0. Outside the SEC right now in the top 25, halftime at Kinnick Stadium in Iowa City, and 5th-ranked Ohio State leads number 14, Iowa, 17-6. And again, that game has gone to halftime. Looking at other scores throughout college football, NC State leads Louisville 13-7. They've gone to the half in Raleigh. In Tallahassee, it's Florida State leading Virginia 17-7. And in state today, Samford leads UAB 14-13. They've gone to the half in Birmingham in that matchup. Here our score, Auburn 7, Tennessee 3. This is the Truckworks Halftime Report with 17 locations throughout Alabama, Mississippi, and the Florida Panhandle. Truckworks is the official commercial truck dealer of the Auburn Tigers. The highlights from the, well, second quarter coming your way when we come back to Knoxville. This is the Auburn Sports Network.
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14: This is the Truckworks Halftime Report, and these are the first half highlights as called by the voice of the Tigers, Andy Burcham.
6: We're going to move right on to the second quarter because there wasn't much from a highlight perspective in the first 15 minutes of this game. 7 combined punts, Only two first downs, both by Tennessee in the first half, and the teams were combined 0 for 7 on third down. Total yardage number of under 80 in the first quarter for these two teams. And so as we went into the second quarter, Tennessee started its first drive of the second quarter, started in Auburn territory after the Tigers had been backed up inside their own 10, had to punt it away from the 5. Volunteers got it from the Auburn 42, and they moved down the field. 7 consecutive running plays for positive yardage. That moved the ball down inside the Auburn 15-yard line. But a bad snap, lost 7. That made it third down from the 18-yard line after an incomplete pass. Tennessee, which had put together a promising drive on the ground, had to bring its field goal kicker in.
0: This will be a 36-yard field goal attempt by Cooper Ranvier, transferred in from Louisville, 4 of 4 this season. The holder is Jackson Ross. Between the hashes, the snap down, the kick is on the way. And Tennessee on the scoreboard first, but Auburn takes advantage of a snap in which Tennessee wasn't ready. Still, Tennessee with great field position to start this drive, and the balls are on the board first.
6: Yep, they drew first blood 3-0 with 9:51 to go in the first half. On the third play of Auburn's next possession, the Tigers fumbled. Byron Brown was hit from behind, a sack fumble that was recovered by Tennessee right at midfield. On the third play of the drive, Morris ran off the right side. He appeared to go 39 yards for a touchdown, but it was called back because of an illegal blindside block. And on the very next play, the Tiger defense took advantage of their second chance.
0: Horry Williams in there in the jumbo package for Tennessee. Lines up as a tight end off the left side. 3rd and 1. And a loss. The ball is out. Auburn has it. Ball is out. Auburn has the football. Tiger ball. 41, Jared Smith with the fumble recovery. How about that?
6: Cody Sigler forced it. Smith recovered, and Auburn was set up at its own 43-yard line. Tigers moved to 1 first down, but the drive stalled, and Auburn had to punt the ball away from the Tennessee 45-yard line. Volunteers backed up. Their worst starting field position of the day from their own 11-yard line. They'd been putting pressure on the quarterback, Faison Brandon, all afternoon long, and they did again on the first play of Tennessee's possession.
0: Faison Brandon, 3 of 7 for 43 yards.
2: I also see a different corner in the ball game is Shamar.
0: Arnou?
2: Yep, from Carrollton High School.
0: From the right hash, first down from the 11. Play action and a roll out to the right by Brandon.
2: Picked off.
0: And it's picked off at the 20. Picked off by Xavier Atkins.
6: Stepped right in front, carried him to the boundary, and Auburn was set up inside the Tennessee 20-yard line. And the Tigers cashed in the red zone after a penalty took the first play outside the red zone to the Tennessee 24-yard line. Immediately, Brown hit Chaz Nimrod for 16 yards. It was inside the 10. After a couple of unsuccessful runs and passes, the Tigers were set up 3rd down and goal.
0: 3rd and goal from the 7.5 for Auburn. The snap, Brown, looks to his right, flushed out of the pocket. Brown in some trouble. He gets to the sideline, to the 5. He dives. Is he in?
2: Touchdown.
0: Is he in? Touchdown, Auburn. Byron Brown on a scramble. 7 yards and an Auburn touchdown. Touchdown, Auburn.
6: What a run by Byron Brown. He broke out of the grasp of the clutches of a defender in the backfield and stepped out of a would-be ankle tackle right around the line of scrimmage, cut to the right side, the outside, got to the pylon, stretched the ball out, and that capped the 4-play touchdown drive for the Tigers, the only touchdown of the first half of play. Tennessee made a change at quarterback. They brought in George McIntyre for their ensuing possession. They got a couple of first downs, including a defensive pass interference on Auburn that gave the Volunteers the ball at the Tiger 40-yard line. But they completed a pass with 12. The drive continued with 12 seconds on the clock. They completed a pass to a receiver who was falling out of bounds. He landed inbounds first. And the clock ran. Volunteers tried to clock it with a second to go, but they weren't able to do it. Time ran out, and thus that was the end of the first half of play. Auburn 7, Tennessee 3 here on the Truckworks Halftime Report. We'll give you stats from the first 20 minutes when the Truckworks Halftime Report continues in a moment.
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0: only tote of the first half. Byron Brown threw the air 9 of 13 for 56 yards, had a long of 16. He was sacked once, as we mentioned. Keyshawn Singleton, 3 catches, 32 yards. Chaz Nimrod, 2 catches for 22. Jeremiah Cobb with 2 receptions for 7 yards. Jonathan Echols lost a yard on his only catch of the day. Rushing numbers for Tennessee are pretty intriguing. Deshaun Bishop with 12 carries for 70 yards. Dwayne Morris with 8 carries for 32. So their top two running backs have carried the ball a total of 20 times for 102 yards. And the long drive on which they got their field goal, they were running the ball for 4, 6, 8 yards a pop, really making some room against the Auburn defensive front. So I would be a little surprised if they don't commit even more to the running game, or at least try, in the third quarter. Their leading receiver, Braylon Staley, he had 3 catches for just 8 yards. From a yardage standpoint, it was Desan Brame with 2 catches for a dozen yards in the first half. For Tennessee, Jackson Ross punted 4 times, an average of 45.2. Hudson Cock for the Tigers, 5 punts for an average of 41.4 yards per carry. He landed 1 inside the 20. 3 of Ross's 4 punts landed inside the 20. This was a game of a major field position advantage for Tennessee. Auburn's first 4 drives of the ballgame. They had 4 drives that started in the first quarter. Tigers' average starting field position for those drives was their own 14-yard line. And when they were finally able to get a little bit of a field position advantage, they flipped the field, forced Tennessee to start at its own 11, got the interception on the first play of that drive, then started inside the red zone and paid it off with a touchdown. Defensively, Amari Campbell, the leading tackler for Tennessee, he had half a dozen. For Auburn, the linebackers brought their lunch pail today. Elijah Melendez with 8 tackles, including 2 for loss and a sack. Xavier Atkins with 6 tackles and an interception. Deshaun Womack with 4 tackles, including 2 for loss and 2 sacks. That is a season-high tackles for loss, and sacks for Auburn's Deshaun Womack. This is the fewest total yards allowed in a first half this year by the Auburn defense. And the second straight week, the Tigers allow just 3 points in the first half against SEC competition. We'll take the final timeout of the Truckworks halftime report. When we come back to Neyland Stadium, we'll get you set for the third quarter. Auburn will start with the ball. Specialists are back on the field. Today, at the end of the first half, the sun had come out. It was a sunny day in Knoxville. Sun's gone back behind the clouds now, and we're getting ready for second half action. 7-3 is the Auburn lead. 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
7: The Auburn Tigers have just made their way. 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Spill out of the tunnel here at Neyland Stadium. On a cloudy afternoon, Tigers lead the 17th-ranked Volunteers 7-3. And before we get you to second-half action, a couple of stats that might be of interest. Auburn gets the ball to start the second half. Tigers in the first half this year, 3.72

in the second half than in the first. And in that first half, the Tigers totaled 30 yards on 12 rushing attempts, including 8 from Byron Brown. That averaged 2.5 yards per carry. Texas was held to just 1.7 yards per carry against this Tennessee defense a week ago. Tennessee rushed 27 times for 87 yards, an average of 3.2. And again, their two leading rushers carried 20 times for 102 total yards in the first half. It'll be also be interesting to see whether Faison Brandon or George McIntyre come out to lead the Volunteer offense on their first possession of the third quarter. But first things

0: screw against his defense with DJ down up in the secondary places.
1: Plus, who do we see at quarterback for Tennessee in the second half? Is it, do they go back to Faison Brandon, or do they stay with George McIntyre, who
0: I think
1: brought Tennessee off the two-yard line and was 4 of 4, make that 5 of 5 on that drive for 38 yards.
0: Yeah, I saw the offensive coordinator or quarterback coach talking with McIntyre along the sidelines. He walks back to the bench of the Tennessee, but I imagine they stay with McIntyre. I think Faison kind of got rattled early in the ball game. He got hit early, and then once he had the interception, I think they're going with McIntyre just to see if they can, he can give the team a little bit of a spark. I'm not saying it's the answer long term, because Faison had protected the ball up to that point. He's only given up one interception. He has 7 touchdown passes on the year, but he's been hit a lot over the last 2 weeks, and that can sometimes get in the quarterback's head.
1: Brandon was 3 of 8 in the first half with an interception. McIntyre on one drive was 5 of 5 in the first half of play, and Rayshon Pleasant drops to take this kickoff from Josh Turbyville. And we're about ready to get underway for the second half. There's the kickoff. And the ball will sail out of the back of the end zone, so Auburn will have first and 10 at its 25-yard line. Byron Brown, 9 of 13 for 56 yards through the air in the first half. 8 carries for 14 yards, including a brilliant 7-yard touchdown run for the game's only TD.
0: Yeah, you think about our first 3 drives in the first half, though, Andrew, we were starting like backed-up situations where you weren't able to get into your offense because it was the false penalties or the false starts, I reckon, that kept getting in the way and putting us behind the chains. So see if Auburn can do a better job of not getting those false starts and staying on schedule.
1: First down for Auburn from its 25-yard line, the left hash mark. Neptune goes in motion for the Tigers. That's where they throw it to Singleton. Flips it back to Cobb going around the right side. And Cobb taken down at the line of scrimmage.
0: Yeah, Auburn starting the second half off with a little trickery. Trying to throw the wide receiver screen out to Singleton. And he picked it back to Cobb.
1: No gain on the play. Second and 10. Throw to the sideline. Neptune, 5 yards. And down the sideline, they will say he went out of bounds after the 32, so it'll bring up 3rd down and 3, a 7-yard gain.
0: I like that play call, because if their defense going to play this far off, giving you 6-7 yard cushion on those second downs, just throw it out there and get some positive yards and make it a 3rd and manageable.
1: Auburn needs 3 yards for the first down. Cobb flanks Brown from the right hash mark. Brown walks to the line of scrimmage, gets the call from the sideline. Play clock down to 9. Byron now in the shotgun. The snap from Best. Brown looks, he throws, passes caught by Neptune. It looks like he has the first down. He does. He needed 3 yards. He got 4. First down for Auburn.
0: Yeah, Auburn just got to be careful. The right tackle.
1: I agree.
0: Standing Ramil, that's twice. They could have called him for leaving early. I know he's trying to block the defensive end to keep him from getting upfield, but you just got to be careful or you don't get called for that early movement.
1: First down from the Auburn 36. From the hash. Hand off to the Auburn tailback. A couple yards, and that's all for Jeremiah Cobb. Just his 2nd carry of the game. Tyree Weatherly on the stop. Senior out of Douglasville, Georgia. 1 yard gain, 2nd and 9.
0: Yeah, I'd see a stretch the field with Jeremiah Cobb more running those stretch plays. That's where he's better at running the football.
1: Brown from the gun between the hashes. He's going to run it. He gets back to the 35-yard line and down he goes. He'll lose a couple yards on the play.
0: Yeah, that's
1: going to bring up 3rd and 11.
0: Tennessee getting the east side pressure. Bring up 3rd and long for this Auburn offense. So you try to get Byron outside the pocket away from pressure to the field and see if you can get him on a comeback and roll out and throw the comeback 1-on-1.
1: Singleton wide right. Nimrod wide left. 3rd and 11 for Auburn. Brown with a little time. Flips it out near side. That's Boardingham, the Auburn tight end. He gets a yard, and that's about it. Gets out to the 37-yard line.
0: Yeah, just played really well by the Tennessee defense on that one. Dropped back and kind of played the sticks, making Byron have to force the ball down. We'll see if Auburn come back in the next series and try to move with Byron outside the pocket. That's where they had bigger pass plays.
1: Dewan Morris, back to take this punt. His heels at the Tennessee 20. As Hudson Cock is out to punt it away for the Tigers. Has to move to his left to get the snap, and he kicks it away. End over end, and a good one. Morris with a fair catch back at the 18-yard line. Snap was a little bit to the left, but Cock was able to step there, and then a nice punt of 45 yards and no return. First down for the Vols at their 18-yard line.
0: Kind of shows you the type of mentality that these guys have, Andy. You look at our punt coverage, and there's one of your star safeties, Aaron Winters, on punt coverage. And then it goes right back in to play on defense.
1: McIntyre is the quarterback. On the final drive of the first half, he was 5 of 5 for 38 yards. They line up at the left hash on first down from the 18. Handoff, tailback, Bishop across the line of scrimmage. Gets across the 20-yard line to the 21.5.
0: Aaron Winters again coming from depth, timing that snap count up just right to make that tackle on Bishop. But Bishop, being as strong as he is, still able to get a 3-yard gain.
1: Bishop now 13 carries for 74 yards in the contest. Second and 6. Play action. McIntyre with time. Throws up the seam. It's caught. First down across midfield into Auburn territory. Inside the 40, Mike Matthews.
0: Yeah, that time they brought inside pressure. Caught Auburn in man coverage. And brought Matthews, who's a big play catcher, on a dig route from the field. And that's just a perfect throw and catch. Hit him in strides.
1: To the Auburn 36-yard line. McIntyre now 6 of 6 for 80 yards. Hand off Bishop up the middle. Bishop near the 30. They'll give him the 31-yard line before he's brought down by Buddy Mathis. Five yards. They're starting to gash this Auburn run defense just a bit. Second and 5 for the Vols.
0: Yeah, see if Auburn go back to that 4 down front and reduce the end.
1: Second and 5 for Tennessee from the Auburn 31. Tigers lead 7-3. Bishop tries the left side. Inside the 30. Gets to the 27-yard line. He'll be about a yard shy of the first down.
0: Auburn actually blitzed that and played it very well, but just a cutback by Bishop.
1: Third and 1 for the Vols. From the Auburn 27-yard line. Tennessee had to wait for Mike Matthews to get back onside. Bishop, the carry. Bishop close to the first down. I think they're going to give him the first down at the 25-yard line.
0: If you're Auburn, you got to try to find a way to stiff down here to make these guys have to kick a field goal.
1: Dallas Walker limps a bit off the field for Auburn.
0: Auburn get a chance to sub and get Cody Ziegler and Jordan Crawford, get some fresh legs back on that defensive front, and Darren Smith in the ball game.
1: First down for the Vols from the Auburn 25-yard line. First drive of the second half for Tennessee. Tigers lead 7-3. McIntyre with Bishop. Hands it to Bishop. Big hole. He's to the 15, to the 10, to the 5. Touchdown, Tennessee. Angling right for the score.
0: Yeah, we got out of rush lanes on that one, Andy. They saw that it was there for the cutback. Just didn't get downhill fast enough. And that's what DJ Durkin was fussing about. You got to come down faster. They held it too long. And also you give Bishop that cutback, and it's a touchdown.
1: Third straight game in which Auburn has given up a touchdown on the opponent's first drive of this third quarter. And the Vols go back on top as Cooper Ranvier is out for the extra point. .8:49 to go in the third quarter. Vols with the opening drive for the score. Ranvier's extra point is good. He's 20 of 20 this season. And with 8:49 to go in the third, Tennessee on top of Auburn by a score of 10-7. Auburn football continues in a moment.
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1: Eight minutes and 49 seconds to go in the third quarter. Tennessee takes its first drive of the third, going 82 yards in just six plays, 2 minutes and 46 seconds. Sean Bishop goes 25 yards for the touchdown. Nothing fancy on that drive by the Vols, going 82 yards to take the lead.
13: Yeah, they were just lining up, just playing straight power football, and they caught us on that second down play, starting a run defense, and then hit us in a deep dig route, and that was the play that kind of broke our backs a little bit, was that catch and run, and then the back cut. The first time they called it back in the first half because of a blindside hit. This time, there was no penalty, and they ended up scoring a touchdown, so we got to do a better job of filling the gap backside on those cutbacks.
1: On to victory, proud to be the official events experiences company of the Auburn Tigers. 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Pleasant, deep for Auburn. To take this kickoff from Josh Turbyville.
13: We'll see if Auburn can answer on offense.
1: No return by Pleasant. Kickoff about 5 yards deep into the end zone. Auburn has been held to 98 yards total offense in this game. 69 yards through the air, only 29 yards on the ground.
13: Yeah, I like to see us run more stretch plays in the run game and then try to keep Byron backside, but I like to see us move him outside the pocket more where he's more comfortable. And that seems like we put more pressure on the secondary when we do that. Those guys are running those comebacks and those deep out routes.
1: Mabson is the tailback for the Tigers. Strand, Zier, Best, McManus, and Ramil across the Auburn front line. Snap to Byron. Looks to the sideline, throws to Singleton, tries to loop forward. And Singleton with a nice move to get 5 yards on the play.
13: Yeah, great job of Singleton moving towards the football and able to make something out of nothing and pick up 5 yards on that play.
1: Second and five from the 30 for the Tigers. Ball at the right hash. Singleton and Nimrod split wide right. That's the short side of the field. From the gun. Now Nimrod goes in motion across the set to the Auburn sideline. Hand off. Nope, it's Brown around the right side, and he stumbles forward. And I think he's going to be about a half yard shy of the first down. He had room, but stumbled just a bit.
13: Yeah, he lost his footing, right? He got to the first down marker.
1: And now here's third and less than one.
13: Yeah, I expect him to go tush-push.
1: He's under center. Brown looking for third and one right here for Auburn. And a flag thrown. Coming off the Auburn sideline.
11: Encroachment on the offense. 5-yard penalty. Third down.
1: Boy, that was a problem for Auburn.
11: Lined up in the neutral zone.
1: That 5-yard penalties for Auburn in the first half. That was third and less than a yard. Now third and six.
13: Yeah, that's that unforced error. That takes you out of the opportunity to get your 230-pound quarterback behind your offensive line and just do the tush push and get an easy first down. Now you're back in third and six. And see what does Tennessee decide to do defensively?
1: Auburn says three receivers wide left. That's the wide side of the field. Singleton, the lone man, wide right. Mabson, the tailback, flanking Brown to his right. Auburn snaps from the right hash. Third and six. They bring an extra man. Brown now rolls with some room to run. Byron Brown on the run forward. He's got the first down. Across the 35 out to the 37-yard line. Jason, he went to the wide side of the field for that 8 yards.
13: Yeah, he went to the wide side of the field. Didn't like it downfield. Any pass, utilize his feet, which he does really good. Getting that first down.
1: Quickly back to the line of scrimmage. Mabson now comes to the right. Omar Mabson popped down at the 45-yard line.
13: That's nice, that stretch play we talked about, Andy. Get those guys outside on the edge. Make this defensive line go east and west. Don't give them an opportunity just to be still for a gain of nine.
1: Second and one for the Tigers. Mabson again, the carry. Omar, 50. Head down, 45, 40. Inside the 40-yard line to the 39. He put the wood to somebody at the Tennessee 45-yard line.
13: Yeah, that's the old H2 Hummer Ronnie Brown against Jason Allen back in 2004 type of run by Omar Mabson on that play.
1: First down for Auburn inside the Tennessee 40. Ball at the right hash. Brown from the gun. Play action. Byram looks up the seam. Now taken down behind the line of scrimmage back at the 45-yard line. Taken down by Edwin Spillman, junior out of Nashville.
13: Yeah, that's what you can't have. You can't have that negative play. I like to see Auburn just sit with the run. They had the momentum going and moving the line of scrimmage. Just kind of keep running the ball. But you're a Byron. You got to get that ball out. If you don't see anything, just try to throw it in the dirt at the foot of somebody.
1: Cobb,
13: don't take the yard loss.
1: Pardon me. Cobb replaces Mabson in the backfield for Auburn. Second and 16 for the Tigers at the Tennessee 45. Tennessee rushes four. Brown throws it, and it's picked off at the 25-yard line. Up the field, down the sideline into Auburn territory.
13: I think his knee might have been down when he intercepted that
1: DeJuan ball. Lane with the pick. Tennessee's going to get the ball at the Auburn 43-yard line. I thought his knee was down when he caught the ball.
13: Yeah, I thought his knee was down. He caught the ball, but that ball kind of got away from Byron as they caged the pocket in on him. Not able to follow through on that pass.
1: And they're going to give Tennessee the ball at the 44-yard line. McManus, the Auburn player that's down right now. We've got a timeout. Interception by Byron Brown. 5:25 to go in the third. Tennessee will try to add to its lead when we come back. Ball's on top of Auburn, 10-7. This is the Auburn Sports Network.
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0: 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Kenneth McManus was able to walk off the field under his own power, but after the pick by DeJuan Lane, his second of the season, a transfer out of Penn State, Tennessee has first down at the Auburn 44 with the momentum and leading Auburn 10-7.
1: Yeah, Auburn, I just felt like on that drive, she just kept running the football. We hit Omar three times in a row. Byron got the scramble, and we was getting positive yards and making that defense kind of move, and they looked to be a little tired. And then you get on that first down pass, and you get a sack, and that just kind of kills your offensive momentum.
0: Bishop flanks McIntyre on first down from the Auburn 44. Bishop, the carry. Bishop to the 40, 35, 30. He's gone. Bishop, touchdown, 45 yards.
1: That's that cutback again, Andy. We start the second half off slow. You can't do that. That's twice in a row that they just said we're going to run power football. And Bishop just see the cutback lane.
0: Officially, he has 18 carries for 154 yards and touchdowns on Tennessee's last two drives. Ranvier for the extra point. Tennessee on the first play from scrimmage after the Auburn intercepted goes 44 yards for the score. And with 5:15 to go in the third quarter play, Auburn now plays again from behind. This time, the Vols lead the Tigers.
1: Yeah, we've got to do a better job of run fitting, which we was doing in the first half, but now all of a sudden we've gotten out our run fits and we've given Bishop twice now that backside cutback, and then he's out the door.
0: Yeah. 17-7. Tennessee on top. They've scored on their first two drives of the second half.
1: Auburn's got to do something offensively. I feel like on that last drive, we was moving the ball really well, and then we decided to get away from the run, and then Byron took that sack, and it kind of just took you out of your offense. But as a quarterback in those situations, you got to understand that, hey, if it's not there, let me just kind of get rid of the ball where no one can get it. They'll get back to 2nd and 10 and can't get no 2nd and 15 or 17 or more. Now you let the defense peel their ears back and come after you.
0: 17-7, Turbyville to kick it away. Pleasant back at the goal line to take the kickoff. From number 94, Josh Turbyville. And Turbyville has put every kickoff tonight or today into the end zone. First and 10 for Auburn at the 25.
1: Yeah, if you're Auburn, you got to come back and do what was working that last drive. You were stretching the defense of Tennessee by hitting that outside stretch zone and allow your running back to hit the cutback if he sees it. But then you also was outflanking the defense and throwing the ball out there to Keyshawn Singleton, getting away from all that inside traffic. See if they come back to that and get some momentum.
0: First down for Auburn at the 25-yard line. Ball at the left hash. Coker comes in motion for Auburn. The snap to Brown. Looks to the Auburn sideline. Flips it out there to Mabson. Mabson close to a 10-yard gain for Auburn. And Mabson's going to get 10 yards, and that should be an Auburn first down. Yeah, got 10.5 yards on the play at the sideline.
1: Yeah, good play there. Mabson free release out of the backfield. Outflank the defense. Byron put the ball on him. Gets 10 yards. See if Auburn go with tempo.
0: First down from the Auburn 36. Brown to the opposite side to Coker. Men in front of him to block. He gets across the 40 out to the 41-yard line. They'll give him 5 yards on the play.
1: Yeah, I kind of like Chaz Nimrod to the field as well if they're able to get a rollout pass. I know Kay Lee is over there, but we're kind of giving him a little bit too much respect.
0: The snap and the handoff to Mabson off the left side. 45, close to midfield. They'll mark him down at the 49, but that's it's a run for a first down for Omar Mabson, 8 yards for the Tigers.
1: Yeah, good play call. Omar stretch the defense.
0: Just shy of midfield for Auburn, first down for the Tigers. Trailing 17-7 in the third. Brown, play action. Looks right, looks left, throws it. Oh, he had his man wide open. Goodness gracious. He had Jonathan Echols wide open and plenty of room to run the football, and Echols dropped it.
1: Yeah, Echols got it. Put the catch the ball first. He's worried about trying to catch the ball and get upfield.
0: That's a first down and much more.
1: Yeah, that's probably a 12 to 15 yard gain if he's able to hold on to that pass.
0: Second down and 10 for the Tigers from the Auburn 49.
1: And if not, Moore had Coker in front of him ready to block as well.
0: From the left hash, play clock down to 8. Brown back to the shotgun, play clock down to 3. The snap, handoff. Nope, it's Brown around the right side. He gets to the 50, and that's it. A yard gain on the play before he's brought down by Edwin Spillman. And it's third down and 9 for Auburn.
1: Yeah, that's what hurts you on that first down play. It was a great play caller. Your Echols, you got to hold on to that football and get upfield. That keeps your offense moving. Now you're in a third and 9, and Tennessee has 6 guys lined up on the line of scrimmage and 4 across in the secondary.
0: Auburn needs to get to the 41 of Tennessee for the first down. Ball at midfield. Third and 9. Play clock down to 4. Man in motion. Snap to Brown. I think Auburn took too much time, had to call a timeout. Auburn had to wait for the guy to go in motion, and it wasn't going to happen in time, and the Tigers had to burn a timeout with 3:05 to go in the third quarter, a third quarter dominated by Tennessee right now. Vols lead the Tigers by a score of 17-7, and Auburn football continues in a moment.
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0: 3:05 in the third, Auburn 3rd and 9 when play resumes. Vols lead the Tigers 17-7 downstairs. Brett Edens with a Cook's Pest Control sideline report.
8: The defensive side of the sideline is stressed right now, but it's mainly over gap fits and eye discipline. It's not so much about being out physical. It's just about getting to the right place at the right time. Unfortunately, we've been a little late on some of those. It's allowed them to really do jump cuts into open space, then it's a track meet. We've got to get that fixed so we can come back in this game.
0: Let's pause 10 seconds for station identification of the Auburn Sports Network.

0: Third and nine for Auburn, ball at midfield. Mabson flanks the Tiger quarterback to his left from the left hash mark. Nimrod and the Singleton wide right. Coker in the slot to the left. Third and nine.
1: Oh, gosh.
0: Auburn throws it. They've got Nimrod open. Flag was thrown. I think that Ramil jumped.
1: Yeah, he jumped too early.
0: Yeah.
2: Before the snap, false start offense. Number 65. Yeah. 5-yard penalty. Third down.
0: He's been close a couple times. Yeah. He finally got called for it.
1: Yeah, he could have got called for the other two. That time they got it because the line judge is standing right beside the head coach of Tennessee in his ear.
0: Third and 14 from the Auburn 45. Tigers need the ball 40.
1: Yeah, see if Auburn can run a double move. See if he can mass protect.
0: Singleton and Nimrod wide right.
1: Dennis corner in the sticks. Maybe able to double move, take a shot.
0: Tennessee rushes four. Brown's going to run it. Byram across midfield to the 45. First down and more. 35 and a first down to the 34.
1: Nice play
0: that
1: call.
0: Was all number 17.
1: Yeah, nice play call by Auburn offense. And Omar Mass on the lead block. Gain of 21.
0: First down for Auburn at the Tennessee 34. Mabson the carry. Rabson is... stood up and loses a yard of the play, trying to go off the left side. It was Xavier Gilliam, the junior out of Montgomery Village, Maryland. Auburn right back to the line of scrimmage, third or second down and 11. Nose of the football at the Tennessee 35. Coger wide left, that's the Auburn sideline. Three receivers go wide right, including the tight end Eccles in the slot, joined by Nimrod and Singleton. Play clock at 7. Brown back to the shotgun. Play clock at 3. The snap. Byram looks to the right, throws it, and it's incomplete to Nimrod. And it'll be third down and 11.
1: Man, they had a good play call set up, man. Running a screen from the outside to the field. Caught Tennessee in a blitz. We're able to connect there, and Chaz able to get inside.
0: Throw is low for Nimrod. And it's third and 11. Auburn is 3 of 10 on third down today. Auburn came into this ball game 50% on third down.
1: The biggest thing here, Andy, is try to get below the 30 for a field goal. To give McPherson a shot to kick a field goal. But you can't lose yards here. But if you can pick up 5 or 6, even if you don't get the first down, it gives yourself a chance.
0: From the left hash. Third and 11 for the Tigers. Tennessee brings 6. Brown with time. Now sacked. Back at the 46-yard line, and that takes you out of field goal range.
1: Yeah, this is exactly what couldn't happen in that situation. That's why I wanted a quick throw. So at least at worst, it keeps you in field goal range. And you get a chance to get 3 back on the board and make it a 1-possession ball game. You take a sack in that situation. Now that just takes all the points off the board.
0: And Hudson Cock is out, and he'll try to pin Tennessee deep. Man, oh, man. A couple penalties, a couple drop balls, and that drive stalls. And then the sack takes you out of field goal range as Cock kicks it away. Duarte.
1: Good job by Bryce.
0: Downed by Bryce Kane inside the 5. SeatGeek makes it easy to find tickets so you can be a part of all the action this season. Whether you're buying or selling tickets, SeatGeek is the official ticket marketplace of Auburn football. Let's go, Tigers. SeatGeek, nicely done by Hudson Cock and Bryce Kane back at the 4-yard line.
1: Yeah, you just got to understand situational football, Andy. When you're in the scoring range, you got a shot, and you know you got an accurate field goal kicker. You got to give him a chance, but you cannot lose yardage on that third down and get a sack that takes you completely out of field goal range.
0: First down for Tennessee at the 4. Can Auburn keep the balls pinned deep? Empty set for McIntyre in the backfield. Hands it to the tailback. Dallas Walker takes down the Tennessee tailback, and a flag has been thrown. We think it's holding. Oh, excuse me. Maybe it's a face mask. Goodness
2: personal
0: gracious.
2: Foul. Face mask. Defense number 96. 15-yard penalty at the end of the run. Automatic first down.
0: Malik Autry with the face mask.
1: Auburn just shooting themselves sure in the foot here in the second half. Got offensive drives stalling. The defense is getting out of position and allowing these big runs, and now you get a face mask penalty.
0: Out to the 23-yard line. 17-7, Tennessee leads it. Under a minute to go in the third quarter. In the pistol, Bishop behind McIntyre. First down from the Tennessee 23. Handoff, Bishop hit behind the line of scrimmage by Atkins, and then Atkins gets up and still takes him down with some help from Malik Autry. And it's a loss back to the 19-yard line.
1: Yeah, great job by Xavier Atkins at the point of initial point of attack and being able to get off the ground and still get assist on the tackle. Negative four loss. Tennessee should have to run one more play before the fourth quarter.
0: Atkins, unofficially, seven tackles, a half for loss. Bishop, right side. Bishop with a flag thrown behind the play. Bishop back to the original line of scrimmage, but a flag thrown behind the play. And this one, I think, is going to go against Tennessee, judging from the reaction.
2: Personal foul. Hands to the face. Defense number 96.
0: Goodness gracious.
2: 15-yard penalty from the end of the run. Automatic first down.
1: What is going
0: Malik
1: on?
0: Autry, and he'll come out. Man, oh, man.
1: Face mask penalty and then hands to the face on second and long.
0: And the third quarter can come to a close unless Tennessee wants to run a play. Tennessee dominated the third quarter of play. And we go to the fourth. 14 straight points by the Vols, and the Vols lead the Tigers by a score of 17-7 as we head to the fourth. This is the Auburn Sports Network.
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8: Back in Neyland Stadium, ready for the fourth quarter. Auburn trails Tennessee 17-7. The third quarter dominated on the scoreboard by the Volunteers 14-0. The stats would point to something different, but Tigers outscored 14-0 in the third quarter. Auburn held the ball nearly 11 minutes, just 4 minutes for Tennessee. Auburn ran 22 plays to the Volunteers 10, but two of their 10 plays in the third quarter were long touchdown runs. As a result, 89 rushing yards for the Volunteers, 131 yards of total offense. They averaged almost 10 yards per rush in the third quarter. Auburn, 48 rushing yards, 83 total yards in the third quarter. And in that third quarter, four penalties for 39 yards for the Tigers. Tennessee was not penalized in the third quarter. 256 yards of total offense for the Volunteers, 169 for the Tigers as we get set for fourth quarter action. This game recap brought to you by Wind Creek Resort Casinos. Make every moment your winning moment. Auburn to try to make some winning plays in the fourth to come back from this deficit as we send it to Andy Burcham and Jason Campbell for the fourth quarter.
0: Fourth quarter begins with Tennessee. First down from its 39 after a pair of personal foul penalties on the Auburn defense. Remember, this drive started at the Tennessee 4.
1: Yeah, Auburn had them backed up and what they wanted, and you get the face mask penalty and then you get it followed by hands to the face.
0: First down for the Vols from the 39-yard line. McIntyre hands to Bishop. Bishop off left guard. Run down from behind by Eric Winters, but he gets out to the 46-yard line.
1: In the first half, this offensive line of Tennessee was confused. Now it seems like they've kind of got some confidence after two big runs by Bishop in that third quarter.
0: It's a Tennessee offensive line that lost both of his starting guards last week. And using Moore at left guard and Donovan Haslam at right guard, they have righted the ship to run the football for 184 yards as we get into the fourth quarter. Bishop again tries to cut back. This time Auburn cuts that off. He only needed 2 yards. He may have enough for the first down, and he will. Bryce Diaz and Xavier Atkins. But it's a first down run by Bishop. Who's now at 169 yards in the ballgame.
1: Yeah, Auburn know Tennessee is going to be run heavy in this fourth quarter. I would load the line of scrimmage up and force them to try to put the ball in the air and see if this backup quarterback, McIntyre, can make plays in the passing game.
0: Well, he's 6 of 6 for 80 yards in this game so far.
1: Yeah.
0: Bishop, the carry, and Cody Sickler just jumps on his back and rides him down. They're going to give him a half yard of the play.
1: I see that time Auburn defense, they ran the pinch, or they pinched the gaps, not allowing Bishop an opportunity to be able to find anywhere to run. And you got to get this offensive line in. They do not want to be in a passing situation where they got to try to figure out who's coming and who's not coming, which Auburn did in the first half. They confused them very well. They hadn't had to be in that position so far this second half.
0: Second and 9 from midfield for Tennessee. Play action by McIntyre with some time to throw. Throws, and it's incomplete. Pass was intended for Trent Thomas, the tight end. Bryce Diaz was the one defending, and that's the first incomplete pass of the game for McIntyre. He's now 6 of 7.
1: So that was a good job by the Auburn defense. Played man coverage, brought Xavier Atkins as well on a blitz, and kind of had McIntyre back into his left, and everything's covered down the field.
0: Tennessee is 4 of 12 on third down. This is 3rd and 9 for the Vols. From the right hash, Bishop flanks McIntyre. They bring a tight end now as a blocking back. Play action, floated out to the right side, and immediately taken down in the play, Redarius Jackson by Sylvester Smith-Reed for Auburn.
1: And that's what you want, Andy. That's the defense you want, is to make them get in those passing situations. Auburn has defended really well today, except for just the one big play on the dig route to Matthews. But I'll take it, because you're just not going to sit back and let you run the ball and try to get a win that way.
0: Clock rolling down inside 12 and a half minutes. Auburn trails by 10. Bryce Kane back at the 7-yard line to take this punt from Jackson Ross. We wait for the snap. There it is. Auburn comes after it. Doesn't get there. Good punt by Ross. Fair catch called for by Bryce Kane at the six. So that's where this comeback starts, hopefully, for Auburn. A 42-yard punt, first and 10 for Auburn, back at the 6. Tennessee in the fourth quarter with 12:03 to go, leads Auburn 17-7, and Auburn football continues in a moment.
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8: 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Number 25, Missouri, is put in the boots to 8th ranked Florida in Columbia. They've just taken in a rushing touchdown to start the fourth quarter. Tigers now all over the Gators, 37-10. Early in the fourth quarter. Starting the second half, Columbia, South Carolina. Gamecocks doubling up 24th-ranked Kentucky. That score 20-10. Also at Iowa, 5th-ranked Ohio State is rolling. It's 31-6 with 5 minutes to go. That's a Yellowwood scoreboard. Now back to Andy Burcham and Jason Campbell.
0: If there is a comeback for Auburn, it will start here at the 6-yard line. Trailing by 10, 12:03 to go in the fourth quarter.
1: Yeah, the goal is to try to cut this to a one-possession game with about 7 minutes to go in the game so Auburn can drive the distance.
0: Mabson flanks Brown from the left hash. Mabson the carry up the middle. Big yardage, 15-20. Head down across the 25.

0: 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The 21st time now in Byron Brown's career that he has a touchdown pass and a touchdown run in the same game, in his second straight game in which he's done that. After that 16-yard little shot put pass to Arliss Boardingham right up the seam for the touchdown. 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And it's down to a three-point game with plenty of time to go. 10:57 to go here in the fourth quarter of play.
1: And that looks like that's when we're at our best offensively. We're involving Brown in the run game. Him and Omar seem to have a great tandem off each other in that. But Brown definitely feels comfortable when he's running the football.
0: Connor Gibbs to kick it away. Dwayne Morris back at the goal line for the Vols. And Auburn pushes it forward. It's fielded at the 28-yard line and across the 30 out to the 35-yard line. I don't even know what you call that. But
1: yeah, they're trying to pooch kick it right in between.
0: Yeah.
1: And try to get it to land soft and give your rush team a chance to get down there.
0: Stay tuned for the Regions Bank postgame show. Jeff Scherer will be in the locker room with players, assistants, and a Coach Golish, plus scores, highlights, and analysis. 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First down, Tennessee at its 35-yard line. 10:54 to go in the fourth.
1: Excuse me, if I'm Auburn defense, I'm definitely playing run and try to force them, like they did in the last series, to put McIntyre in passing.
0: Auburn rushes 5. They get the ball to Bishop, trying to get to the outside. He eludes 2 tackles across the 40, up the sideline, across the 45-yard line, 47. It should have been a loss on the play.
1: It should have been a loss on the play. You got to wrap up, get him to the ground. He's able to bounce outside and make something out of nothing. You got to wrap up.
0: Tennessee first down out to the 47-yard line. 10:30 to go in the fourth. Tennessee leads Auburn 17-14.
1: Tennessee trying to run clock

0: But you know they're going to hand the ball off to Bishop. Just got to wrap up.
1: Bishop, 183 yards rushing here today. Flag thrown. Bishop was going to get the carry.
0: Ball start.
2: 72 offense. 5-yard penalty. First down.
1: Right tackle, Jesse Perry. A little bit early, getting off of his stance. And it'll be first and 15 for Tennessee.
0: Auburn got their big guys. They got Nate Johnson. They got Jordan Crawford and Cody Sigler. And Bryce Diaz and Womack at the two edge guys.
1: First and 15 for the Vols at the 43. Bishop the carry. Tries to get to the outside. Bishop carries the pile to the 50. Make that the 49-yard line. 6 yards on first down for Deshaun Bishop, 215-pound senior from here in Knoxville. He's already a career high in rushing today, now with 189 yards. Previous high was 147 yards in Tennessee's win at Georgia Tech.
0: They run that stretch play off tackle on that last one.
1: Second and 9 for the Vols, just shy of midfield. From the left hash, McIntyre. Play action by McIntyre. Steps, looks, throws, open, caught, and dropped at the 37-yard line. Incomplete pass.
0: Great hit by Antoine Fagans coming from that safety position.
1: On Desan Brain, the tight end.
0: The tight end running an over route. Man, that's a big play in this ball game by
1: the pass Newboy. Was floated just a little bit.
0: Great timing by Newboy Fagans on that hit. Wow.
1: And now third down, and this is a critical third down. Third and 9 for Tennessee from the ball, 49-yard line.
0: As DJ Durkin decided to bring inside pressure with Melendez and Xavier Atkins.
1: Send Brain, the tight end, wide right. McIntyre, pressured, throws, pass is caught. And that is shy of the first down by Mike Matthews, stopped by Rayshon Pleasant. And now it's fourth down and about 5 for Tennessee.
0: Your Auburn defense just watched the ball. Tennessee going to see if they can draw you off sides. If they can't, then they're going to punt this ball.
1: Yep, Tennessee will bring the punt unit on.
0: Man, what a sequence right there by the Auburn defense. Newboy Fagans on that big hit.
1: That may be one of the big defensive plays of the season if Auburn can come back and win this one. Because it's a big gainer and a first down. Kane back at the 7-yard line for Auburn. To take this punt from Jackson Ross. He rolls to his right, punts it away. High, end over end, Bryce with a fair catch at the 4.
0: Yeah, I like to see him fake catch that one, run up and fake catch and see if that ball can hit and bounce into the end zone because it's below the 5-yard line.
1: Well, Auburn went 94 yards on its last drive. It needs 95 on this one to take the lead.
0: Yeah, I like to see him kind of run up and fake that one, Andy. Let it hit.
1: 8:17 in the fourth. One possession game. Tennessee 17, Auburn 14. Auburn from its 5 when we come back as Auburn football continues in a moment.
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1: 8:17 in the fourth, first down for Auburn, and it's 5, trailing 17-14. Down to the sidelines, Brett Edens with the Cook's Pest Control sideline report.
7: The energy and attitude on the sideline has been the same the whole second half. Both sides have just been itching to get on the field, to keep punching, to fight, to find a way to get back in this game. The defense has done a great job of getting the ball back to the offense. Let's see if the offense can come back here and keep hitting Tennessee in the mouth and find answers for a drive.
1: Arliss Boardingham's touchdown catch, by the way, the 6th different Auburn player with a receiving touchdown this season. As Auburn starts first down from its 5. Nimrod wide left. That's to the Tennessee sideline with one-on-one coverage from former Auburn cornerback Kayan Lee. 2 wide receivers stack up wide right outside the numbers. Ball in the middle. Our Boardingham goes in motion out of the set. Brown looks and he throws that way. Gets the ball to Singleton to the 10. Keyshawn Singleton close to a first down. I think he has the first down. He does have a first down for Auburn at the 15-yard line.
0: Yeah, nice play call by the Auburn offense. Get that ball outside. Make those guys run the inside out. Let those big receivers catch that ball and get north and south.
1: First down for Auburn from the right hash mark at the 15-yard line. Brown, play action. Byram looks long down the sideline, looking long, and the ball is in and out of the hands of Keyshawn Singleton at the Tennessee 35-yard line.
0: Yeah, I like the play call. I like the throw.
1: Ty Redmond defending, the sophomore from Duluth, Georgia. Keyshawn got his hand on it, couldn't bring it in. I think if he holds on to it, he's in bounds.
0: Yeah, I like the throw. I like the play call. You back this defense up a little bit. Let them know, like, you can't just sit and think we're just going to take 10-yard shots.
1: Mabson to the left of Byron Brown. Tennessee rushes 5. He throws it near sideline. Chaz, or for Christian Neptune. Neptune makes 2 men's miss.
0: Yeah,
1: he gets to the 25-yard line.
0: Oh,
1: actually, they're going to mark him a yard shy of the first down at the 24.
0: That's a bad spot. I thought he got past that first down marker before going out of bounds. They might even look at this.
1: 3rd and 1 for Auburn. The snap and the handoff. Mabson to his right. Mabson forward. He didn't think he was down. They mark him down, and he's going to be still a half yard shy of the first down.
0: I wish they could have looked at that play before, because I thought Neptune got more yards than that. You got to give a
1: 4th and a half yard at the Auburn 24 and a half. Auburn will go for it.
0: Yeah, you got to get behind your big 232-pound quarterback on this and go push.
1: Remember, Auburn in this set jumped offside earlier.
0: Yeah, lined up offsides. So if you're the offensive lineman, you got to make sure you're lined up.
1: Clock is down to 6. Brown under center. Turns. He flips it to Mabson. Mabson is taken down shy of the first down.
0: They tried to run a flip play to Jeremiah Cobb, and I'm not so sure he got there.
1: It was Cobb, yep. Tried to lead him around left end, and he didn't get there.
0: Yeah, I like to see us snap that ball and get behind your big 230-pound quarterback and go get that half yard.
1: And now Tennessee takes over first down at the Auburn 24-yard line. Clock stop with 6:34 to go in the fourth. And Auburn at least needs to keep Tennessee out of the end zone right here.
0: Yeah, I still just go back to that Neptune play. I thought he was beyond the first down, and the referee marked him short.
1: First down for Tennessee at the Auburn 24 after the Tigers turned it over on downs. Hand off to Bishop. Bishop tries to bounce outside. He gets to the 20, inside the 20, before Dallas Walker, the fourth, makes the stop for Auburn. He gets 4 yards on the play. Keep him out of the end zone. Force a turnover. Got to keep him out of the end zone now. You give up points, it's got to be three right here. Clock rolls down near the six-minute mark. Tennessee leads Auburn 17-14. Can this Auburn team find a way to finish?
0: No, they're going to run the
1: here
0: ball
1: on Rocky Top.
0: But be alert for the backside bootleg as well.
1: In the pistol, Bishop, the carry. Bishop forward, taken down by Winters. He got some help as well for the Tigers with Chris Murray. And it's going to bring up third down and four. Third and four for the Vols. Clock rolls down, 5:34 and counting in the fourth. Tennessee leads Auburn 17-14.
0: You Auburn, be ready for the backside bootleg. But you got to think this ball's going to end up in Bishop's hands, right?
1: They have a pair of tight ends as blocking backs out there in front of Bishop. Bishop the carry. Bishop forward, sure. Shy of the first down by a yard. He got to the 15.
0: Amazing.
1: Now, does Tennessee take the points? Or Tennessee go for it?
0: They're going for it.
1: They are going for it. Under 5 minutes to go. Tennessee 1 of 1 on fourth down today.
0: The Auburn got to watch the ball.
1: Ball between the hashes at the 15. Tennessee needs the 14 for a first down to keep the drive alive. 4:35 and counting.
0: Watch the quick count.
1: 5 on the play clock. Timeout, Tennessee. They had set up the jumbo package with two fullbacks in front of the tailback, Deshaun Bishop. Modelo is proud to sponsor this broadcast of Auburn football. The mark of those who know legacies aren't built overnight. Modelo, the mark of a fighter. 21 and older, please drink responsibly. And Cooper Ranvier, their place kicker, comes out.
0: Yeah, I think they were trying to see what defense Auburn lines up in. But we'll see if they actually going to go for it or kick the field goal. They're still in the huddle as an offense right now.
1: Ranvier came out there. Now he comes back to the sideline. And I think Tennessee is going to go for it on 4th and 1.
0: Barber, you need a big, big play. Need a big stop. Who's going to be the guy to make a stop here on 4th down?
1: Jumbo package in there for Tennessee offensively. The same for Auburn defensively. They line up two blocking backs in front of Bishop on 4th and 1. Timeout.
0: And move the ball. That's a penalty, though. You can't do that.
1: Center moved the ball forward.
0: Center moved the ball. That's a penalty. You can't do that. If he takes the ball and move it forward like that, that's a penalty.
1: 4th and 1. McIntyre under center. Bishop behind two blocking backs. One of those goes in motion. They hand it to Bishop. First down, he's to the 10. Bishop down to the 5-yard line.
8: Bishop can be

0: They needed a yard. Bishop gave him six. Actually, 16 down to the Auburn 5.
1: Well, Auburn's got to hold him to a field goal here.
0: Somehow, some way, clock rolls down to the four-minute mark. First and goal for Tennessee, just outside the 5. The Tennessee coaches tell their students to please be quiet. Bishop to the right of McIntyre. Bishop the carry. Bishop touchdown, almost untouched.
2: Deshaun Bishop carries 5 yards.
3: Yeah, they basically ran the same play they just ran before. Just a subtle formation change. And Bishop walks into the end zone.
0: We're watching the SEC Offensive Player of the Week, Deshaun Bishop, 31 carries, 213 yards, and 3 touchdowns today. And Ranvier is out for the extra point. It has been all Deshaun Bishop for the Vols today. Extra point on the way by Ranvier, and it's good. And with 3.5 minutes to go, Auburn trails by 10 again, 24-14.
3: Yeah, we lost on both fourth down situations there on offense. We didn't get it. And then defensively on 4th and 1, they was able to penetrate us and get the first down. But I still go back to that 4th and 1 for Auburn. I just feel like you're that close. You got to get behind your 232-pound quarterback and push that ball across the line of scrimmage. If you don't get it, so be it. But I'm putting the ball in my best runner's hand, and the closest to the yard line will get that first down and see if he can get it.
0: 31 carries, 213 yards, 3 touchdowns today. He has 316 yards, or he has 213 yards. Tennessee has 316. So Bishop with over 67% of the Tennessee offense today. The Vols have run for 230 yards today. And Bishop has 213 of those. 3.5 minutes to go. It is their time for Auburn down 10. Out of the back of the end zone, Auburn will start 1st and 10 at its 25-yard line. If the Tigers are to come back in this one, they've got to score quickly, get a stop, and score quickly again.
3: Yeah, they almost got to do what they did the series before, where they took 3 plays and scored in 1:06.
0: Yeah, went 94 yards in 4 plays in 1:06.
3: But right now you have 2 timeouts and plus the 2-minute timeout. So your best hope is trying to hit some big plays on this drive and see if it can be a short possession, but end with some points on the board.
0: 24-14, Tennessee. Tiger ball, 1st and 10 at the 25-yard line. Cobb, the tailback for Auburn. Trips to the wide side of the field. That's to the Auburn sideline. Coger, the lone man, to the Tennessee sideline. Play clock at 2. There's the snap. They rush 4. Brown flushed out of the pocket. Throws it back across his body. Pass is complete to Jonathan Echols for 9.5 yards, just shy of the first down. 2nd and 1 for Auburn.
3: Echols coming back and catching that ball. Byron scrambling outside the pocket, getting away from inside pressure.
0: 2nd and 1 for the Tigers. Brown from the gun. Play action by Byram. With time in the pocket. Looks and he throws a flutter ball that's caught by Nimrod at the 45-yard line. That ball was fluttering coming out. T.J. Metcalf made the stop. It's 11 yards and an Auburn first down.
3: Yeah, try to run a stutter and go with Coker. Defended really well, but good job of Byron coming back to Chaz.
0: Back to the line of scrimmage. Jeremiah Cobb to the outside. Cobb cuts up across midfield. Jeremiah stays on his feet. A first down and more for Jeremiah Cobb down to the Tennessee 44-yard line.
3: Yeah, good hard running by Jeremiah Cobb. Almost able to get through that last tackle and go down the sideline, but that's a great effort.
0: 2:26 and counting. Auburn from the Tennessee 45. They bring an extra man. Brown throws it off the right side, incomplete. He threw short to number 11, Keyshawn Singleton, and it stops the clock with 2:18 in the fourth quarter. And Tennessee on top of Auburn 24-14.
3: Yeah, that time Tennessee brought pressure. Jeremiah Telander not allowing Byron to follow through on that throw.
0: Mabson checks in at tailback for Auburn. Second and 10 from the Tennessee 44. From the right hash, Brown going to run it. Byram to the 40. Byram dives forward to the 36-yard line. He's shy of the first down. And that will likely, let's see if Auburn runs a play before the two-minute timeout. Not sure Auburn's going to have time to do that. There's the snap. Auburn does run it. No. They call it dead at the two-minute timeout. So 2 minutes to go in the fourth. Auburn ball, first down and, third down and one from the Tennessee 35 when we come back. Vols lead the Tigers 24-14. This is the Auburn Sports Network.
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0: Auburn needs a long yard following the two-minute timeout. Third and one from the Tennessee 35. Auburn trails by 10, 24-14.
3: Yeah, you got to try to score within the next 25 seconds because you only have two timeouts left to have a chance if you don't get the onside kick to get the ball back.
0: Auburn led 7-3 at the half. Tennessee scored on two straight drives in the third quarter, led by Deshaun Bishop, who scored their third touchdown as well. Tennessee tailback is having a career day. 31 carries, 213 yards, and three touchdowns here this afternoon. Auburn trails by 10, 24-14 with 2 minutes to go. And this is third and one. Basically from the 36. Yep, Nelson knows where the football is at the 35. Tiger quarterback out of the shotgun. Mabson to his left. Byram's going to run it. He's got the first down. Dives inside the 30 to the 28-yard line.
3: They got to be ready to go. As soon as the ref mark it, that clock will start. So you got to have your play call ready to go.
0: They move the chains to the 29. The snap. Brown off the right side. And Byram is taken down at the 25-yard line. He gets about 5 yards on the play. Clock rolls down a minute 41. Tigers trail by 10. Second and six for the Tigers. Brown, play action, looks and he throws to the sideline. It's caught by Singleton. Makes the first man miss the second. Then he gets down to the 12-yard line and a first down for Auburn.
3: Got to hurry up, get up there while the clock stopped. Get up there ready to snap the ball.
0: 13 yards to the Chick-fil-A red zone for Auburn. Ball at the 12, first down for Auburn. 1:28 as the chains are moved. Remaining in the fourth, Tennessee by 10. Clock moving, down to a minute 24. Timeout. I'm guessing that Auburn called the timeout. I'm not certain.
7: Ruling on the field is completed pass, and the ball carrier down.
0: Okay.
7: Previous play is under further review.
0: Well, I'll be honest, when we watched it in real time, I
3: Well, how come they didn't review Neptune catch when he went down the sideline? I thought he was beyond the first down. They marked him behind the line of scrimmage about 2 yards on that series where we didn't get it.
0: 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And we're watching with you at home on the monitor. On the what has been ruled a catch to Keyshawn Singleton.
3: Yeah, good job of Keyshawn Singleton moving back to the football as well.
0: For an Auburn first down at the Tennessee 12, we think.
3: It was definitely a catch. And he's got it there when the knee lucky hits the ground.
0: All right. We're not convinced that it's not a catch.
3: But nobody even recovered the ball for real.
0: Well, as they sort it out, here's Brad Law with the check of the Yellowwood scoreboard.
8: All right, Andy, thank you very much. Missouri running back Jamal Roberts, 211 yards and 3 touchdowns, and 25th-ranked Missouri is pounding 8th-ranked Florida, 45-10, 3 minutes to go in that ballgame. Meanwhile, Kenny Minchie, 2 third-quarter touchdown passes. Kentucky has come back to take the lead at South Carolina. They go to the fourth quarter there. Wildcats on top of the Gamecocks, 24-20. Andy, that's a Yellowwood scoreboard.
0: All right, Brad, thank you. They continue to look at what was ruled a catch by Keyshawn Singleton to the Tennessee 12.
3: But his knee seemed to get hit, the right knee right there. He still has it. Then his elbow hits the ground. Then you see the ball kind of coming out. But it's like his knee was hit first.
0: Well, they're looking at this for a long time. I don't think that's good news for Auburn. If it stands, it's first down for Auburn at the Tennessee 12 with 1:23 to go in the fourth quarter.
3: They knee down right there. The ball still not. Then the ball started coming out.
0: The review continues with Steve Marlowe and the folks in Birmingham. Here comes the call.
7: After further review, the ruling on the field is upheld. It's first down for Auburn. The game clock and the play clock will stay at 1:23 and 15 seconds respectively and will start on my whistle.
0: So first down in the Chick-fil-A red zone for Auburn at the Tennessee 12.
3: Yeah, I may throw a back shoulder fade either down to the field or to the boundary. You got one-on-one press against Keyshawn. That's where I'll be looking to try to throw a back shoulder fade.
0: That's the short side of the field. Double wide receivers left, Neptune and Nimrod. From the right hash. First down from the Tennessee 12. Whistle, flag. And Auburn moved. What penalties have killed Auburn today, friends?
3: Penalties and at the wrong time.
0: That is Auburn's 11th of the contest. And it moves the ball back to the 17.
7: 79, that's a 5-yard penalty. Still first down. It also carries a 10-second runoff. Auburn's elected not to use a timeout. Please reset the game clock to 107.
0: Yep, 10-second runoff. Down to 107 to go. First and 15 for Auburn from the 17. 11 penalties for 94 yards today. Mabson, the tailback, flanking Brown to his left.
3: The clock's running.
0: The snap to Byron Brown. In the pocket, throws. Ball was deflected and intercepted at the goal line. Out to the 5-yard line.
3: Byron tried to slide to his left and throw it back to Chaz Nimrod, and that ball was tipped. And he usually tipped balls over the middle of the field, doesn't find the ground.
0: Trying to go left. That's where Brown was looking. Ball was deflected and intercepted at the goal line.
3: Defensive lineman.
0: Tennessee ball when we come back. 51 seconds remaining. We'll stay here. And Tennessee can just run out the clock. Auburn can stop it, but down 10. Not a lot that the Tigers can do unless they get some kind of miracle turnover right here. Hand off to Bishop. Forward, hangs on to the ball, gets out to the 9-yard line. Timeout called by Auburn. Stop the clock with 45 seconds. And this will be a tough one for Auburn to take into the off week.
3: Yeah, this is one they could have got today, especially that first half. The defense came out playing really well. They couldn't get good field position, but I think Auburn found something later in the game, understanding that utilizing Byron a lot more in the run game brings a lot of life to this offense and makes people have to focus on defending that, which opens up those other plays that they like to run.
0: Let's pause 10 seconds for station identification on the Auburn Sports Network.
9: WVRK Columbus.
0: Byron Brown, 19 carries, 107 yards on the day. Omar Mapson, 10 carries, 62 yards. A couple interceptions out of the arm of Byron Brown. He was 22 of 33 for 159 yards and a touchdown pass. Bishop again wrapped up just as he gets across the line of scrimmage and taken backwards. And Auburn uses its last timeout to stop the clock with 41 seconds remaining. Auburn and Georgia are next in a week in Athens.
3: Yeah, Auburn gets
0: actually,
3: the
0: in 2 weeks
3: yeah,
0: in Auburn,
3: excuse
0: me.
3: Week, try to revisit some things. And I think one of the things they definitely want to work on is try to figure out how to become better at the rush defense. And offensively, because you got to stop shooting yourselves in the foot with these false starts and these penalties that set you behind schedule. But then also, they had two sacks that they kind of took. They took them out of field goal range today that would have put points on the board.
0: 24-14, Tennessee on top. Tigers cannot stop the clock at all after this next play. Tigers got to get some kind of turnover right here to have any shot with 43 seconds to go in the fourth quarter. Down by 10. Third down and 7 for Tennessee at their 8. Bishop tries to bounce outside, goes forward, gets out to the 13-yard line. He'll be shy of a first down. A little pushing and shoving. Auburn cannot stop the clock. I don't think Tennessee has to run another play, and the Vols celebrate a victory here against Auburn. Last time Auburn played here was 2013. Tigers won that day handily. Tennessee will win here this afternoon as the final seconds tick away from this one. These two teams converge at midfield, and Tennessee will win it here this afternoon. Final score, Tennessee 24, Auburn 14. Stay tuned, friends. Auburn football continues in a moment.
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0: Final score today from Knoxville. Tennessee prevails. Final score 24-14. We welcome you back to Neyland Stadium. Along with Jason Campbell, I'm Andy Burcham. We've got post-game coverage coming up from the Auburn locker room in just a few moments. 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
3: Yeah, I'm going to go with the two inside linebackers for Auburn. I mean, Xavier Atkins, 11 total tackles, one inside, one interception, and a half tackle for a loss. Elijah Melendez, 9 tackles, 5 solo, 1 sack, and 2 tackles for a loss. I thought those two guys made their imprint on this ball game early, and that's my best of the game, the Auburn two inside linebackers.
0: It's an important couple weeks coming up for Auburn. The off week next week before you head to what is right now number 2 Georgia in 2 weeks.
3: Yeah, schedule doesn't get any easier, and we know that coming into this ball game. I thought this was one that Auburn could get to try to be the turning point of the season. And like I said, it's just hard to win on the road, Andy. We have those false starts, and you're not able to generate the offense that you want until later into the ball game. And it's just a tough one. You know, I thought early in the ball game we fought so hard to give ourselves a chance. And, you know, this is one that they'll feel a little bit, but you got to get back to work. You got the bye week. You got to get healthy. And you got to keep a positive mindset. And you got to go into Athens with the mindset that anything can happen. But you know you got to do better than not have those self-inflicted wounds where dropping out false starts and face mask penalties and hands to the face cost you at crucial times.
0: We'll have more Auburn football coverage coming your way on the Regions Bank postgame show. Interviews with Coleman Hutzler, Larry Porter, and head coach Alex Golish, along with player interviews, highlights, and more straight ahead. The general manager of the Auburn Sports Network is Ben Harling. Auburn football has been produced by Jacob Hillman. Our chief engineer is Patrick Tisdale. Quinn Brakeen has been our studio producer with assistance from Yahir Mendoza. Again, the final score, Tennessee 24, Auburn 14. For spotter and statistician Gene Dulaney, and from a broadcast partner, Jason Campbell, I'm Andy Burcham. So long, and a War Eagle from Neyland Stadium.
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1: Well, a day where Tennessee started leaning on its running game in the second quarter after a stalemate by both defenses in the first 15 minutes, and the Volunteers used that running game. They get a career game from Deshaun Bishop. They rode him 34 times for 220 yards and three touchdowns, and the Volunteers are able to hold off Auburn 24-14 here today at Neyland Stadium. Yep, we've got postgame interviews and a lot more coming up as twilight approaches here in Knoxville and the fans are leaving happy. Tennessee is 1-1 in SEC play. Auburn falls to 3-2 overall, 1-2 in league action. Let's check the Yellowwood scoreboard elsewhere in the SEC today. Number 25, Missouri, 1-1 in the league after the Tigers destroyed 8th-ranked Florida, 45-17. 28-point win for Missouri in Columbia. And if Deshaun Bishop is not the SEC Offensive Player of the Week, it's Missouri running back Jamal Roberts. 24 carries, 211 yards, almost 10 yards a carry, and three touchdowns in a win over a top 10 team. Missouri just absolutely housed Florida today in Como. Meanwhile, it was second-ranked Georgian beating up on Vanderbilt 38-14. Gunnar Stockton, 25 of 32, three touchdown passes, 295 yards on the day. Bulldogs pulled away from the Commodores. It was 21-14 at the half, but then Georgia pitched a shutout in the second half and won it going away in Athens. Bulldogs are 5-0 overall, 3-0 in SEC play. Three touchdown passes from Keelon Russell today. The Alabama quarterback helped the 7th-ranked Crimson Tide go into Starkville and hammer number 16 Mississippi State 56-23. Kamario Taylor, the state quarterback, left the game with a lower leg injury, appeared later in the ballgame in a boot on the sidelines. Alabama 5-0, 3-0 in conference play. It's the first loss of the year in five games for Mississippi State, and the Bulldogs are 2-1 in SEC play. Arkansas and Texas A&M are just underway in College Station. No score there. About 5 minutes into the contest. And with 12 minutes to go in Columbia, South Carolina, after the Gamecocks fell behind for the first time in the game, they marched down the field, a touchdown drive of their own to go back in front of Kentucky, 27-24, 12 minutes to go in that matchup. Elsewhere on the Yellowwood scoreboard, one other top 25 team outside the SEC, that's number 10, BYU. They are in Fort Worth to battle TCU tonight. No score. They've played just 6 minutes in that ballgame. Number 5, Ohio State, ran away from 14th-ranked Iowa in the second half, 31-14 the final. The Buckeyes got the win. 20th-ranked Houston scored the final 17 points of the game to beat UCF, 27-17. And number 21, SMU, overpowered Boston College, 25-16. That's a check of the Yellowwood scoreboard. 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
2: 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They yell, "Let's go!" You yell, "Let's go!" 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
1: Welcome back to the Regions Bank postgame show from Neyland Stadium in Knoxville. Auburn falls to 17th-ranked Tennessee, 24-14. And we'll talk it over now with Brett Eddins here in the booth just for a little while before we can go down to the visiting locker room, start hearing from players and assistant coaches before the Tigers head back to the Plains tonight. Brett, this is a game where it's really frustrating, and maybe even more frustrating the further away you get from it, because there were flashes offensively, flashes of the running game. Another pretty solid performance from the wide receivers tonight. Byron Brown put up some big numbers, but the Tigers struggled consistently against Deshaun Bishop and the Tennessee running game. And a real microcosm there in the fourth quarter when Auburn was stopped on fourth and short. And then on the ensuing possession, Tennessee is able to convert on the fourth and short and then go in to score and put the game away. Just a lot of ups and downs in this one.
6: Yeah, I think this is going to be a painful film session tomorrow for the team when they go back and see just the missed opportunities there offensively and the missed easy plays on defense where it was just bad run fits or penalties that really cost us at certain times in the game. Maybe not points, but field position and time where we just can't get out of our own way. We shoot ourselves in the foot to take away an advantage that we've worked hard to earn.
1: In the first quarter, all four drives that started in the first quarter for Auburn either featured a penalty or a negative play, and so much emphasis on trying to get the offense going early, and field position too. They're backed up inside the 15 for three of those four drives. Average field position to start was the 14-yard line. Just a lot of things that kept you from getting that momentum going early offensively.
6: Yeah, those early drives, we were starting in the shadow of our own end zone. So we've got the crowd there. They're pumping a lot of music in. Your playbook is very limited, but you just have to focus that much more and execute at a higher level to get out of it. We did that as the game went on, but early on we just were not able to get things together to really do ourselves any favors.
1: Thought Tennessee made a really smart coaching move. They just leaned on the running game starting in the second quarter, and they took some of the pressure off of Faison Brandon, their true freshman quarterback. But even when Auburn made the adjustment then to the run game and they forced Brandon back into the air and Auburn got the interception, they capitalized. They made the switch at quarterback, and whether it was the emphasis on the running game or the balance that McIntyre was able to give them in the passing game as little used as they needed it, those were a couple of really good moves that their coaches made in the second quarter.
6: I'm not convinced that them switching to McIntyre and running Bishop the way they did was not something we had not really seen from them to a certain degree. The way that we just played it so poorly for two drives makes me almost feel like we had not seen that much on tape, that they went to something totally different than what they've been doing. We adjusted. We did a good job in the fourth quarter holding them to 7 points on a tough drive where we could have gotten off the field if we had done a few things a little differently. But just too many times today we shot ourselves in the foot, both on offense and defense, and both sides showed flashes of really solid football, but we just weren't able to be consistent with it.
1: Yep, just not good enough to make those mistakes on the road either against a top 20 team and come away with the win. And again, the third quarter, another big turning point. Auburn goes into the locker room with a 7-3 lead, and then it's 17-7. Auburn outgained Tennessee they didn't outgain, but they ran twice as many plays, huge time of possession advantage. But again, those big runs by Bishop were the difference. And when they got the ball back after a turnover, they go cash that in immediately on the first play of the ensuing drive. Tennessee played like a team that knew its identity and played with great confidence, especially after the first quarter today.
6: I think you nailed it there by saying they played to their identity. They definitely felt like they knew what they were doing and how they wanted to do it, as opposed to us. We could make plays and we could do things, but they could consistently say, we're going to line up and we're going to do this. We're going to find a way to get 3 yards here, 4 yards here, 1 yard here when we need it. And we just couldn't quite put that together, you know, on a drive-to-drive basis.
1: All right, we're going to take a break. We'll have one more segment with Brett. We'll start hearing from some players and coaches in the visiting locker room here in Knoxville. A little bit later on, we'll have head coach Alex Golish as well. Auburn falls 24-14 to Tennessee here tonight in Knoxville, and we'll be back with more of the Regions Bank postgame show. 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

0: that's what off weeks are for, to really heal up and to really try to add to your, you know, your playbook and figure out who can do what and how best to use your guys now that we're in the SEC schedule.
1: Three turnovers for Auburn, two for Tennessee. The other team got 7 points off of each of those turnovers. Let's talk about some of the positives in this game that we saw. And again, there are objective positives to take even after a loss. Omar Mabson ran the ball so well today, 10 carries, 62 yards. He averaged over 6 yards a carry on the day. Byron Brown rushed for over 100 yards, his first 100-yard rushing game as an Auburn player, 5.5 per carry. And Jeremiah Cobb, 3 carries for 17 yards on the day. But, you know, again, it was Mabson who started a touchdown drive with a big run up the middle, and that loosened up the defense a little bit. You see him run with more and more confidence every week.
0: I think he's coming along quickly. Byram is finding his feet to run the, you know, when he's running the ball and throwing the ball, his clock can speed up at times for when he needs to put his foot in the ground and run. He still holds it some, but I really think on those plays he's waiting for something big that could potentially be there. So they're trying to just find ways to make sure they use these guys as efficiently as possible. But Mabson, I think, was a highlight of the game today, and I think you're just going to have to see him more. He's been too productive to not give him the ball.
1: And on the other side of the ball, 17-9 just flat out flew around today. Xavier Atkins, 11 tackles and an interception that set up Auburn's first touchdown. Elijah Melendez had 9 tackles, 2 for loss, 1 sack, 1 pass breakup, and another hurry. Those linebackers continue to play at a very, very high level, and Auburn needed that today.
0: Their mixture of athleticism and physicality is just something that's special to watch them. I mean, Melendez several times rushed the passer and drove an offensive lineman back into the quarterback's lap. Atkins missed a play against an SEC running back and then came back to tackle him again at 5 yards away. And it's something that you physically probably shouldn't be able to do. So, yeah, I mean, they're always going to be there. We've got to get other guys on that defense to get up to their level so that we can take the step, the next step for this team to get better.
1: And Deshaun Womack, let's give him some love tonight, too. He had 5 tackles, and 4 of his tackles were either sacks or plays for a 1-yard gain or 1-yard loss. The other was on a 4-yard gain. So, I mean, Womack right around the line of scrimmage, making plays, 2 sacks, career high tackles for loss. Auburn needs that kind of game from Womack as it goes throughout the rest of the season.
0: If you can get an edge to put numbers like that out there, especially Womack, who can be physical against the run and affect the pass, then that really gives you so many opportunities on defense to shift guys around and throw different things at teams as we move forward.
1: All right.
0: So that could be a huge step for us.
1: Apologies there. All right, thoughts before we turn you loose on these first 5 games and as Auburn's trying to develop and learn and uncover its identity, focuses for the bye week before we go to Athens in a couple of weeks.
0: A painful at times first 5 games because you see the opportunities that are there for us to find ways to get wins, and we just can't seem to not make the little mistakes that hurt us. But that's what off weeks are great for, really cleaning things up, really dialing in, almost taking it as like a mini spring practice or mini two-a-days to say, hey, this is where we're making mistakes. Let's get this out of our heads and go out and be the better team. Heal up physically. We're pretty healthy compared to some other teams right now, but we are banged up. So you want to heal up in the off week, really tighten up, and maybe even put a couple little tweaks in there to your playbook and what certain plays look like to surprise teams down the stretch.
1: All right, good stuff. Thank you very much, Brett. As always, great job on the sidelines tonight, and we'll see you back home on the plains. War Eagle.
0: Thanks, guys. War Eagle.
1: All right, that's Brett Edens. We'll come back. We'll go into the visiting locker room here in Knoxville. We'll hear from some Auburn assistants and players, and eventually head coach Alex Golish. Auburn falls 24-14 here at 17th-ranked Tennessee. The Regions Bank postgame show continues in a moment.
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8: Back in Knoxville, Auburn falls at Tennessee, 24-14, the final. Let's head down to the locker room here at Neyland Stadium and hear from some Auburn assistants. Up first, he coaches the Bucks and Edges. Coleman Hutzler is standing by with our Jeff Shearer. Jeff?
9: Coleman, when you look at this game, what jumps out at you as the reason the result was what it was?
10: Inability to stop the run at the end of the day. They got 12 personnel and we're able to run the ball and we've got to do a better job of striking blocks up front, of getting off blocks and tackling. It's the basics of football, man. I thought we played a good first half, came into halftime with great energy and second half did not match that. So we got to get that fixed. It's on everybody. We got a hungry group that's ready to do that.
9: Some silver linings. There's always some bright spots, even in a loss, a tough road loss to a ranked team. But Deshaun Womack sacks on back-to-back plays. What did he show you?
10: Yeah, excited about, Wolves' ability to affect the quarterback in the first half. Did some nice things. Able to create pressure there and get him off his rhythm. That was good, bright spot to definitely build on, thought he had a really good first half.
9: Then your defense made takeaways on back-to-back plays for Tennessee. Sigler forces the fumble, Smith recovers, and then X with the interception. Could you take us through those plays?
10: Yeah, I mean, really good play by everybody up front, in that Sigler fumble. We're able to get some disruption in the backfield and able to get that ball out, and that's huge, keys to victory and keys to winning games is winning that turnover battle. Great play by X on the pick, on the sideline. I mean, great vision on the quarterback and able to make a break and make a play. So we talk about turnovers every day. We work on them every day, and it was great to see them show up there in that moment.
9: They made a quarterback change, and their backup quarterback completed his first six passes, including a big one on that drive in the third quarter that they scored on. What did you see from him in terms of giving them a spark?
10: Yeah, I mean, obviously they leaned on the run big time, and then he took his spots to make some throws, and he's a good player. Everybody's got great players, man. So at the end of the day, backup comes off the bench and takes advantage of an opportunity. We've got to execute better in those moments and tackle or get a PBU, get a pick, and make a play. So,
9: lastly, can you share what your message will be to your guys in your room as you have a week off to get ready to go to Georgia?
10: Yeah, I mean, just the challenge of, we need to do a better job up front stopping the run, and that's on us as edges, setting violent edges, man, playing, violent up front. And so we've got to take advantage of this bye week to get our bodies right, but also to get our technique right, get our, pad level and hand placement, all the things we preach every day, has really got to start showing up more consistently. So that's our job as coaches and their job as players, and we look forward to doing it.
9: Edges and Bucks coach Coleman Hutzler, thank you for your time. War Eagle.
10: Thank you, guys. War Eagle.
9: Okay, Brad, we'll send it back to you.
8: All right, Jeff, thank you very much. That was the, it was a good get. Jared Smith recovered a fumble, beg your pardon, and Deshaun Womack with an outstanding individual effort today for the Tigers as well, with career highs in tackles for loss and sacks with the 3 and 2 respectively. Let's move over to the other side of the ball. We mentioned Omar Mabson with 10 carries for 62 yards on the day, 6.2 yards per carry. And Jeremiah Cobb with three carries for 17 yards on the day. Let's go back to the Auburn locker room here in Knoxville. Jeff Shearer is with running backs coach Larry Porter. Jeff?
9: On the road against a ranked team in the Southeastern Conference, you get the ball back in the fourth quarter with a chance to go score. You know, you're 95 yards from doing so, but to get that opportunity, what was that like in the moment?
11: Well, you know, obviously, you got to take one head off to Tennessee. They did what they needed to do. But on the other hand, our kids never flinched. They believed until the very last second that we could actually win this game. And I just thought that it was just a matter of, you know, just small details that we didn't get over the hump with. But overall, you know, we're so close, but yet we're so far. I mean, and those, that game of inches, winning in the margins, all those things matter. And we got a week to kind of go back and reflect, reset, and put ourselves in position to push hard on the back end of the season.
9: I want to ask you about Omar Mabson, a bright spot for the running game. 10 carries, 62 yards to average 6.2 a carry against a really good Tennessee defense. What did you see from him today?
11: Well, I just thought, as the game went on, he got stronger. You know, he was forcing those guys to tackle him. So a lot of point of attack production, which was great to see from him. And then, you know, even in the passing game, he did some good things. And so overall, he just continues to grow week by week and game by game, and not just offensively, but in special teams as well. So, you know, if he continues to focus, and I believe he will, I think you guys have not seen the best of him.
9: These SEC games are always so physical, and Auburn's played a bunch of games week after week. Does this off week come at a good time?
11: It does. You know, honestly, I would like to play, if it's me, I would like to play again next week to go and get this taste out of our mouth, you know. But on the other hand, I think it can be some good from the standpoint of just being able to reflect, knowing that we're so close, but yet so far, and trying to figure out what's the difference. And then again, being able to push forward and start getting some positive results.
9: Your message to your group will be what going into this bye week and then getting ready to go play Georgia?
11: We still haven't played our best brand of football, you know. And, you know, the great thing is we get to, the message get to get, it also get to get shown and seen with film, you know. So on one hand, I can kind of give them the details of why, and then on the other hand, I can also show them. But America, the Auburn community, have not seen the best of the Tigers this season, and I truly believe that as we continue to eliminate some things, that we will get better and be a dangerous team heading down the stretch.
9: Coach Larry Porter, thank you for your time. War Eagle.
11: Thank you. War Eagle.
9: Okay, Brad, we will send it back up to you.
8: All right. Thank you very much, Jeff. We'll step away here. We'll have more interviews on the other side of this timeout. Tennessee wins at 24-14. We'll hear from players, Coach Golish, and a little later on replay the highlights of tonight's game as Auburn falls to 1-2 in SEC play and 3-2 overall. This is the Auburn Sports Network.
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0: This is the Regions Bank postgame show from Knoxville. Auburn falls to Tennessee 24-14. We go back in the Auburn locker room now. Auburn's second leading tackler in the game, Elijah Melendez. He had 9 stops, 2 tackles for loss, a sack, a pass breakup. Was all over the place again. Jeff Shearer talking to the Auburn sophomore linebacker.
1: Elijah, I know a tough result out there today, a 4-quarter game, and your team is in there with a chance to win it at the end. How do you take, what do you walk off that field thinking today?
2: I think we played hard for the most part for the game. I think we just got to stay together through wins and losses, good or bad, just stay together. I mean, that's honestly my first thought is just how can we all stay together?
1: Auburn forced takeaways on back-to-back plays. What were your view of those? Xavier's interception and before that, the fumble that Sigler caused and Jared recovered.
2: You said, what did I think about it?
1: What was your assessment, your view of those plays?
2: I mean, just great players making great plays and great moments. Sigler, he goes hard and he got a really good punch through the haunted house, which is something that we practice. He just did his job. And X, you guys know how good X is. X just did his job in a really critical moment. And it was just great plays by great players.
1: Shut down their passing game for the most part. Bishop had a big game for them with 200 plus yards and 3 touchdowns. What type of back was he today?
2: I think he was a very physical back. Definitely hard to stop. A lot of that run fits comes down to the linebacker group and myself. A lot of that comes down to me and the linebackers.
1: Coach Porter was visiting with us earlier and said he, while the off week comes at a good time, he would love to be playing next Saturday to try and get this taste out of your mouth. But does the off week after you guys have played a bunch of physical games in a row, can this be a good thing to heal up and get ready for Georgia?
2: Yeah, for sure. I think it's a great thing. Just reset. Everybody get their bodies feeling good. Take care of themselves. Just reset.
1: And your message to the linebackers and the defense as one of the leaders of this team, it will be what going into this next game?
2: Really just stay connected, stay together, just keep playing hard as a unit. We had some great plays. We had some bad plays. We just got to fix them.
1: All right, Elijah, thank you for your time. 9 tackles, 2 tackles for loss. We'll see you in Athens in 2 weeks. War Eagle.
2: Yes, sir. War Eagle.
1: All right, Brad, that's Elijah Melendez. We'll send it back to you.
0: All right, Jeff, thank you very much. 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From the defensive side to the offensive side, Auburn's leading running back tonight was Omar Mabson, 10 carries for 62 yards, an average of 6.2 per attempt. Jeff is with Omar now. Take it away.
1: Omar Mabson the second, 62 yards today on only 10 carries against a really good Tennessee defense to average 6.2 per carry. What went into that effort today?
3: Just, you know, trusting in the play calls and trusting in the O-line. They just making the right holes for me and just making everything happen.
1: You're down 3 points and your defense forces a punt. Now they kick it down to the 5-yard line and you got to go 95 yards, but you've done that already once. What are you thinking in the fourth quarter when you get the ball back with a chance to go take the lead?
3: You know, we're just thinking, just score. You know, just sticking together and just scoring. You know, that's what we're worried about. No, nothing else, just scoring.
1: Get out to the 24 and then they stop Auburn for no gain on 3rd and 1 and then get on 4th and 1. What happened on those plays that allowed them to make the stops?
3: You know, just didn't execute the right way. You know, just got to finish next time and just can't beat ourselves.
1: Auburn had several false start penalties today. Was the crowd noise, you think, a factor in that or not necessarily?
3: No. You know, like I said, just we beat ourselves, just self-inflicted wounds. You know, we just got to just execute better at a higher level. And that's really it.
1: Coach Porter talks about how you are making an impact not only as a rusher, but also in pass protection and then also in special teams. Tell me about your mentality that lets you do all those things.
3: Just at the beginning of the game, just, you know, just trying to go strike somebody, just set the tone, you know, just set the tone for the rest of the game, how the rest of the game going to go. You know, that's just really a main focus.
1: Turnovers were costly today, but your quarterback made some huge plays to give Auburn a chance. What did you see from Byron Brown today?
3: Oh man, you know, he's a gamer. You know, he's a baller. You know, just and at the end of the day, we all gonna stick with him. You know, mistakes, you know, we can clean it up, but at the end of the day, we all gonna stick with him though.
1: You get to go between the hedges for the first time in your career in a couple weeks. Tell me about having an off week, how you can recover and reset for that opportunity.
3: Just, you know, rest and recovery just be a big key factor, and just again, just making it about us. You know, just not worried about no outside noise, no distraction, just all about us.
1: Omar, thank you for your time, War Eagle.
3: Thank you, War Eagle.
1: Okay, Brad, we'll send it back to you.
0: All right, Jeff, thank you very much. We'll take a break, and one more interview to go from the visiting locker room here at Neyland Stadium. That is with head coach Alex Golish, and that'll be on the other side of this timeout. 24-14, Auburn comes up short here at 17th-ranked Tennessee. Regions Bank postgame show continues in a moment.
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1: Auburn gets the ball back in the fourth quarter with a chance to drive and go take the lead. What happened today that you think led to Tennessee coming away with a win?
9: Yeah, I thought that was a critical moment. There were some critical moments on both sides of the ball where you were a little bit off here, a little bit off there. Like, man, we scored on some really, really tough drives. We scored on the backed up on our own six. Just a matter of getting a rhythm. And I felt like at times we were in rhythm where we could run it. You could play action pass. You could kind of get it going. And then there were times where we weren't. And, I felt like that first half was really, really frustrating in that regard where we didn't operate well with the crowd noise. We didn't operate well specifically on first and 10 to start the drives. That put you behind. It felt like it was hard to get in rhythm there. But that drive specifically, man, we just didn't execute.
1: Your defense in the first half gets takeaways on back-to-back plays, and eventually Byram scores the spectacular run there after Atkins' interception. How important was that to go into the locker room at halftime with the lead?
9: Yeah, I felt like that whole first half, defensively, we kept getting opportunities to offensively go score. And even the situations where we kept forcing punts, they were backing us up. It was like a field position game, but we kept answering the bell defensively. Certainly that touchdown was big. Get the ball back to start the half, start to put a drive together, stall out, and then you flip the script, and that second half, man, we couldn't get a stop in some critical situations. And I felt like they got big, got into 12 personnel, and it was just a matter of being able to get knocked back and fill gaps, and we didn't do a good enough job. I thought that first drive of the second half kind of told the story where we gave up a couple of explosives, where in the first half we were the complete opposite of that. Missed the tackle in the middle of the field, which was tough, gave up a couple of explosives, and then you felt like you were playing from behind the whole time. And so obviously you get that drive back, and it's a little bit of a different game. But even there at the end, like, you got a chance with a 2 minute drive to go score and turn it over offensively, and you can't do that. We needed over a minute left and give us the opportunity to go kick an onside kick, and we obviously didn't execute.
1: But you did get before that the 95, 96 yard touchdown drive with a big run from Omar, a huge run from Byram, and then kind of a trick play sort of to Arliss for a touchdown. Is that what this offense can do? Strike quickly.
9: That's what it feels like when we're in sync, we're in rhythm, you're staying ahead of the change. You can certainly operate that way, and there was a handful of drives that felt that way. Obviously, not enough.
1: You said all along that you don't want to overstate the effort piece, that's the expectation. But to go on the road to a top 20 team and to have a chance at the end speaks to the effort from your team today, I would think.
9: Yeah, I think you hit it on the head. I think effort is a minimum expectation. I continue to think that our guys will play hard. They will continue to fight and scrap. It's the detail with which you do it. And we've spent so much time talking about the margins being tiny. And I think these guys understand it. What it takes to go win games like that on the road, the margins are even tighter. And between the penalties, the misexecution on offense at times, and then defensively, the not being able to stop the run in the second half, that's the story of the game. And that's where our focus has to be in general. Those are the critical moments in the game, and our focus has got to be shifted exactly to that. And it doesn't get any easier. You go into a bye week and you go back on the road against another really, really good football team. Environment's going to be the same. The focus has to be on those areas.
1: Coach Porter told us earlier that he wishes you were playing next Saturday so you could get a chance to try and, you know, get the taste of a defeat out of your mouth. But after several physical games in a row, can this be an opportunity to recover, recharge, and reset?
9: I think anytime you got a bye week, especially at this point where you're right in the thick of SEC play, you have to use it to your advantage. If you don't, we're wrong. So I don't know if recharge is the word. I think get healthy, get refocused, and understand that this is a long stretch here where every single thing matters. And like I said, I keep going back to these margins are tiny. Our players have to grow and grow really quickly and understand what it really takes to go win on the road.
1: Alex Golsch, thank you for your time. War Eagle.
9: Thank you, War Eagle.
1: Okay, Brad, that's going to wrap it up here in the locker room. We'll send it back up to you.
0: All right, nice job down there tonight, Jeff. Thank you very much. Auburn falls to Tennessee 24-14 here at Neyland Stadium. When we come back, the highlights from tonight's game, and we'll wrap things up from Knoxville. This is the Regions Bank Postgame Show, and this is the Auburn Sports Network.
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0: Back in Knoxville, Auburn falls to 17th-ranked Tennessee, 24-14, your final score. On the Yellowwood scoreboard, Texas A&M leads Arkansas 14-7. They're early in the second period in that matchup, and they're in overtime in Columbia, South Carolina. Gamecocks and Kentucky tied at 27. Let's give you the highlights of tonight's game. It's called by the voice of the Tigers, Andy Burcham, and it was a slow first quarter. Auburn won the toss, deferred. Neither team did much offensively in that opening stanza. Seven punts between between the teams. Only two first downs, both by the home squad, who was content just to play a field position game. Vols' first drive of the second quarter started at the Auburn 42. And this was the drive on which they started leaning on the running game. The first seven plays of the drive on the ground until a bad snap forced a third and long. And after an incomplete pass, Rambier kicked a 36-yard field goal to start the scoring. It was 3-0 after a 10-play Tennessee drive. On the third play of Auburn's next drive, Byron Brown was hit from behind and fumbled. So Tennessee was set up at midfield. A 39-yard touchdown run was erased on an illegal blindside block. And on the next play, the Tiger defense rose up.
11: Corey Williams in there in the jumbo package for Tennessee. Lines up as a tight end off the left side. Third and one. And a loss. The ball is out. Auburn has it. Ball is out. Auburn has the football. Tiger ball. 41, Jared Smith with the fumble recovery. How about that?
0: So Auburn had it at its own 43, but could only manage one first down before punting it away again. But at least they flipped the field position. Tigers punted it down to the 11-yard line, where on the first play of the Vols drive, the Auburn defense made its biggest play of the game.
11: Faison Brandon, 3 of 7 for 43 yards.
12: You also see a different corner in the ball game in Shamar.
11: Arnoux?
12: Yeah, from Carrollton High School.
11: From the right hash, first down from the 11. Play action and a roll out to the right by Brandon.
12: Picked off.
11: And it's picked off at the 20. Picked off by Xavier Atkins.
0: Atkins with the interception, Auburn's sixth of the season. Tigers in the red zone immediately. Second play of the drive, Brown found Nimrod for 16 yards. And three plays later, the quarterback showed his strength.
11: Third and goal from the 7.5 for Auburn. The snap, Brown. Looks to his right, flushed out of the pocket. Brown in some trouble. He gets to the sideline, to the 5. He dives. Is he in?
12: Touchdown.
11: Is he in? Touchdown, Auburn! Byron Brown on a scramble. 7 yards and an Auburn touchdown. Touchdown, Auburn!
0: He was caught in the backfield, got away, and then stepped out of a would-be tackle just at the line of scrimmage, a four-play 19-yard touchdown drive, and Auburn led 7-3. Tennessee changed quarterbacks before halftime, inserting George McIntyre. He moved the ball, but time ran out of the home team. Auburn took a 7-3 lead into the locker room at halftime. Third quarter saw Auburn keep the ball nearly 11 minutes and run 22 plays to Tennessee's 10, but two of those were DeShawn Bishop touchdown runs of 25 and 44 yards. And the Volunteers outscored Auburn 14-0 in the third, taking a 17-7 lead into the final period. Auburn's first drive of the fourth quarter is our drive of the game, presented by J.M. Wood, the global leader in heavy equipment auctions. Auctions done right since 1973. J.M. Wood, proud supporter of the Auburn Tigers. Starting from its own 6, Omar Mabson got it started, a 21-yard burst up the middle. And two plays later, it was Brown getting creative.
11: Second and a 10 from the Auburn 27. Brown turns, runs. Brown, 35, makes a man miss. He's to the 40-yard line in the open field. 50, now it's a foot race. Byron, 35, 25, and run out of bounds to the 15-yard line.
0: After a 57-yard romp by Brown, it didn't take long for Auburn to find the end zone.
11: And Auburn in the Chick-fil-A red zone. First and 10 at the Tennessee 16. Left hash mark. Empty set for Byron Brown. He's going to run it. No, he floats it forward. He's got his tight end open for the touchdown. Arliss Boardingham right at the seam. Score.
0: So one play after the long run, Brown with a passing touchdown, and that capped that four-play 94-yard drive for the Tigers, and that made it a three-point game again, 17-14. And the offense had momentum. Vols got one first down on their next possession, but the drive stalled near midfield, and they punted it back to the Tigers. From their own 5, a 10-yard pass to Singleton gave a little breathing room, but on 4th and inches from the 24.5, Tennessee stopped Jeremiah Cobb on an outside pitch play. The Tigers were turned away. The Vols wasted no time taking advantage. Starting from the Auburn 24, Bishop picked up 10 yards on 4th and 1 down to the 5-yard line. Bishop took it in on the very next play for his third touchdown run of the game. That made it 24-14. Auburn drove the field. Brown was picked off near the goal line in the final minute. Tennessee able to run out the clock and preserve the final score of 24-14. So, with that, Auburn heads into the open date And with that, we wrap things up here on the Regions Bank postgame show. Once again, your final score, Tennessee beats Auburn 24-14. Our next broadcast is Tiger Talk Wednesday night at 6 Central. Our next football broadcast is 2 weeks from today when Auburn battles the Georgia Bulldogs in Athens. And our broadcast coverage will start 3 hours prior to kickoff. Until next time, for our engineer Patrick Tisdale, our producer Jacob Hillman, for Brett Edens and Jeff Shearer, I'm Brad Law, War Eagle, and good night from Knoxville.
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